0: We got a little hiccup there, but never mind. We're
1: used to dealing with hiccups.
0: Well, you certainly are.
1: You drink a glass of water upside down, I was always told. You use that one?
0: I do know that one, but I can't. I'm not very flexible like that.
1: And I don't think it works, to be honest.
0: Look, I wanted to talk to you something last week, and we were too busy. But somebody wrote an article in the Addy, in one of those opinion pieces, saying that in almost every case, troubled boys had a bad relationship with their father. So it was 100%, he claimed. I don't know if that's correct. But that's interesting, isn't it? So we're talking about all the gang violence and all that sort of thing. He said it is inevitable you will find that the boys who are doing this have a bad relationship with their father. And when they do get up in court, it's the mother who always comes in and pleads for them and things like that.
1: It rings true, the thought of that. I mean, boys learn from fathers, they've learned from mothers as well.
0: So remember Josephine Barnes at Samaritan House?
1: Yeah.
0: The wonderful coordinator used to say that those blokes went into marriage or whatever with good intentions or whatever. When something went wrong, the only way they knew to respond was the way they'd seen at home, and it just ended up a disaster, and they didn't understand why.
1: Okay, so I suppose it makes sense. You'd love to see statistics on it to say, well, you know, is that 100% true?
0: I don't believe it's 100%. No. He was claiming so, but...
1: Yeah, but it has to be a factor, doesn't it?
0: I'm sure it is, yeah.
1: Yeah. Welcome back to Local Legends Radio Show. This is a Thursday morning, and we are flying through the day, and we've had a great first hour, Keith.
0: And I think we're going to have a bit of fun this one. Normally, Tim, as you well know, we talk to local people, and we decree them, we anoint them as legends if their stories are good enough or whatever. We're going the other way this time. We've got a legend who's become a local. Kate Halfpenny, who writes a column in the Saturday Agent, the occasional special one, like...
1: They're all special, Kate.
0: Was it on special social events? I've had a brain fade. What happened this week, the celebrity one?
2: Nicole and Keith broke up.
0: So there we go. So she comes in with things like that, but she's written a book about her experiences of moving from Melbourne to Ocean Grove with her husband, and it's called Boogie Wonderland. Kate is also the... Her parent company is called Bad Mother Media. So you get the drift of it, don't you? So welcome, Kate.
2: Thank you so much, fellas. I'm rapt to be here.
0: We're good, very excited.
1: The message I get from all of that, Keith, little intro is that you're a communicator, Kate. Would you describe yourself as a communicator, number one?
2: Yeah, absolutely, Tim. I've been a journo for 40 years now.
1: Yep.
2: Chalked up the 40 years since I was a baby 18-year-old cadet at the Melbourne Herald back when it was a broadsheet.
1: You could tell some stories about that, couldn't you?
2: Oh, like ripper stories. Steve Price was my chief of staff. Neil Mitchell was the editor. Wow. It was an era when women were told they were not allowed to wear pants in the newsroom. We're talking 85, so it's not a million years ago. But yeah, absolutely different world. And best fun of my life. Have had such a great time.
1: And you basically would have had to have learned pretty quickly. I'd imagine that's a high pressure position at newspapers. Things, deadlines are deadlines.
2: That's right. And we used to start, our first shift started at 5 a.m. because the first edition was out at 11. But absolute pressure. You know, in my very first week as a cadet, I remember trip-tropping into work and had on my sports girl fake pearls and my Laura Ashley shirt and skirt and some flat shoes from the Vic Market, and was summoned into the chief of staff's office by Steve Price and told to go out and interview Sammy Davis Jr. Literally, I'm 18, fresh from school. Yeah, it was, I actually have a photo of it. I was fortunate enough that the photographer I was with that day took a snap of me, and I've got my pad and pen. You know, back then that was as high tech as it got. We didn't have tape recorders or phones or anything. And Sammy Davis Jr. he's focused in on me intently, and I think that he was telling me how to do life properly.
1: He was iconic, Sammy Davis Jr., wasn't he?
2: He was.
1: World star.
2: Amazing. And if he thought, what the hell are they doing sending the first year cadet in to interview me, he didn't show it. He was really gracious and generous.
0: You kind of mucked it up too much, because you ended up executive editor of Who Magazine for 24 years.
1: Wow.
0: And you do the lifestyle thing in New Delhi, do you? Or you used to?
2: I used to, yep. Used to be the lifestyle and entertainment editor in the New Delhi, which is a national news website. So was lucky enough to get a gig there. Once I left Who magazine, found myself in my 50s. Learning digital news, which was pretty fabulous actually, having been in print in newspapers and mags for a really long time, to suddenly be chalking up this new skill of digital news surrounded by very helpful millennials. It was a really good time.
0: So what are you doing with Bad Mother Media? What's your remit sort of thing with that?
2: That's such a great question.
1: We might be able to brainstorm.
2: Do you know what? The answer is I'm making it up as I go along. That's the answer. Basically, I'm a freelance gun for hire, so I'm writing a lot for magazines these days as a freelancer, of course, the column. But I also these days have corporate clients if people need anything written for them, newsletters and that kind of thing. I'm happy to do that, although I have to say that that's been cannibalised pretty heavily in recent years by AI.
0: We were talking about that before. It's scary, isn't it?
1: Yeah, we just had a small discussion about that. But it is a serious issue, isn't it? Because people's work is people's work. But with AI, it seems without laws or rules, you can take anything from the internet. If it's on the internet, you can take it and use it and create whatever you want with it.
2: Yeah, that's right.
1: That's the scary part.
2: Yeah, and also, you know, you are putting to bed, I guess, professionals who have had decades and decades of experience and expertise and know not just what to write, but which questions to ask and how to write things so that the message gets across. You know, that all of us are being put out to pasture at the moment. I'm considering another career, so if anyone is listening and they want to give a 59-year-old suburban matron a job, I'm happy to chuck my hat in the ring for anything.
0: You're doing pretty well with your column. Is that your main work now, your column?
2: Oh, the column, yeah, I write a bit for Sunday Life magazine. I've done a couple of covers for them. But, yeah, it's the corporate clients who are sort of keeping me going. I've just ghostwritten a book for a client in the US. So just as I say, making it up as I go along, I think to the frustration of my husband, who is used to me bringing in a steady income, and now suddenly I'm spending a lot of time at the beach with my boogie board thinking about my next move.
1: So you've got the pressure of, like, it's a once weekly column in the Age. How long does it take you to, first of all, get an idea? Because as school teachers, preparation, you know, you had to have this ready, you had to have that ready. But that deadline is there all your week. Does it niggle at you, or are you the person who gets it done straight after the previous one, have it ready, and then forget it?
2: No, like, I'm great with deadlines, but because I know that I have to file it at about 5 o'clock on a Thursday afternoon, I wait until Thursday to write it, just in case there's any news or any current affairs that the opinion editors want me to react to. But often there's not. And, do you know, it's funny, my mother actually is not a fan of the column and said to me not long ago, when can you start writing something decent again? You know, she wants me back on magazine cover stories and things. For her, there's not much to this. But I think that you know, like, columns are sort of like the holy grail of journalism. If you become a columnist, then, you know, it's a pretty great thing. It's a massive privilege for me to have that space every week to be able to write about what is on my mind. But you have to appeal to all demographics, rural, city, all genders, you know, all ages, which is kind of trickier than it sounds. But the way that I have found is best for me to do it is that I ring a girlfriend the night before and say, what are you talking about with friends and at the dinner table? And also, my husband is a pretty good, I call him my media advisor. So when we're walking the dog on Thursday morning, I'll say, what should I write about? What's on your mind? And generally, a kernel of an idea pops up and then I get to it, get cracking with it.
0: The one thing that really strikes me about your writing is it's so personal and honest and revealing. You don't hold back at all.
2: Oh, Kate, do you know, I used to be a massive liar. Well, actually, not massive liar. I used to be really good at lying in a different different stage of my life. I found that I was quite unskillful at that. Maybe it comes with being a journalist. Who knows?
1: I'll just hold you up once there. They always say about raising children is that smart kids learn how to lie earlier.
2: Right.
1: So it's a sign of intelligence, yeah.
2: Thank you. So I just decided with this column, you know, I was in my 50s when I started it. Kids had left home. I felt like I had nothing to lose, really. And it's just so much easier to write the truth and to be honest about things. And I, you know, Virginia Trioli, who I did a lot of radio with when she was on ABC Radio, said to me once, I think you're the most honest journalist in Australia. And that, to me, was really
0: lovely.
2: Yeah, like super high praise coming from her because she's such a straight shooter. But, yeah, I just think that people really respond and react to things if you are honest. An audience can tell if you are, if you're not telling the truth or you're skirting around something or you're not authentic. And so for me, it is a real privilege to have that position every week. So I want it to count. I don't want to just be, you know, writing about stuff that that won't have a reaction for people. And I mean, the truth is that a lot of times people disagree with me. But that's fine too. Like, that's my job. I'm not saying I know everything. I'm simply saying this is my opinion and this is my take on what I'm seeing happening this week. And if you disagree with it, it's actually better than if you agree with it because it means that people are reading and engaging and I am earning my money. I'm doing what I'm paid to do.
1: So there's the question. Feedback, how easy is it to deal with? Look, online anyone can write a comment and nameless comment and abuse what you've done or whatever. Do you cop a variety of that sort of stuff?
2: Yeah, I really do. I absolutely do. And a lot of it is quite personal in terms of the attacks. You know, I've had columns where people have responded and said, we're going to find you and kill your dogs. You know, pray that we don't know where your children work and things like that. You know, abuse about my mum and dad, like that kind of stuff. I just think, why are you even doing this? Like, I'm literally just having an opinion and writing that down. And I mean, I hope that with what I write, yes, it's fairly strong and honest, but I always try and write it with a sense of humour as well, so that it's never a punish. But I have learnt early on, a good friend of mine who's married to quite a controversial Australian columnist got in touch with me and said, just never read any of the comments. Promise me you just won't read them. And that has actually been the way to do it. Like, my husband will read me out really nice ones and a lot of them are complimentary or agreeing or have a different perspective on what I'm saying, which I really value. But, yeah, for me now it's just a case of I write it, I love it, I hit send and then I forget about it.
0: So following on from the being honest, how do the kids cope with appearing in public like that? Like, there was one a few weeks ago about half grass or something they called you because you grassed on one of your kids.
2: Supergrass.
0: Supergrass.
2: Yeah, my son Felix called me the supergrass and still does to this day. And his other name for me is half dog. Like, he will text me and just call me half dog, which I think is really funny because I dogged him out and obviously half penny. And that's, you know, we are decades past the incident where I was a supergrass. Yeah, you know what, I think they actually get a kick out of it. I think they quite like it and I think they're proud that their mother has managed to maintain a career in mainstream media for 40 years. Like, there's not too many people in our local industry who've managed to do that. So, I mean, yes, it has been patchy, but I'm actually really proud of that. So, yeah, they're happy to be included.
1: So what was it when you were at school that was it something that a light bulb moment that made you think that would be a career for you, or did you stumble into it?
2: I learned to read at age 3. You know, well before I went to school. Yeah, I was just devouring books then. I wrote my first epic fantasy book, which was called The People Who Came Off the Coloured Mountain, when I was 4.
1: Wow.
2: Yeah, and And so I think from then on, it was just one of those things. Reading, writing has always made sense to me. I mean, you boys will have something that is really natural to you. Mm. Maybe a couple of things.
1: I'm still looking a little.
2: I bet you're not. I mean, I always say this to people: work out what you were good at when you were 7 years old. Not necessarily what you loved doing or you were passionate about, but what you were good at, and that's a pretty true indicator of where you should head. So. It just always made sense for me, and I never really considered another career, and was, you know, it was amazing to get that cadetship at the Herald fresh out of school at 18, not knowing anyone in the industry or not really knowing what it was about. And my mum used to prep me when I went home after work. She would sit on the front porch with me and make me drink a neat finger of scotch because she had heard that all journos were booze hounds and she wanted me to be able to hold my liquor.
1: Good training from mum.
2: Yeah.
0: Let's get to your book, Boogie Wonderland, describing the move from Melbourne to Ocean Grove. What prompted it?
2: It was a column that I wrote. We moved down here in January 2021, and I wrote a few columns about my experience of moving here and, you know, what I found, what I loved, what I was struggling with in not living in the city anymore. And one column in particular that I wrote, which was about how about 18 months after we moved, we rented a little one-bedder back in the city. And it just created so much controversy. Mm. This one, and I thought it was quite a bland column. You know, it was just saying we've decided that we love it at the beach, but we also still need to have a foothold in the city. Otherwise, our marriage is in peril. And just the reaction was really over the top. I think in the first hour it had something like 1,000 comments on The Age's Facebook site. And a publisher from Affirm Press got in touch with me and said, we would love you to write a book about this. And they'd actually been sort of in touch with me for probably a year or so before that, just saying, we love your writing. Do you have any book ideas? Mm. And I didn't. So when they came and said, could you spin this 650-word column about reverse sea changing into a book, I thought, yeah, why not? That had always been a part of me. I think it was pure ego that had thought that I would write a book at some stage. And I'm 59 now, which is quite old to be writing a first book. But, you know, I would walk into bookshops and look at books written by journos that I knew and think, what? That guy's written a book and I haven't written one, you know, knowing and thinking I'm better than they are. So I took the challenge, and initially the brief was literally just to write about that experience of the grass isn't always greener, moving to one place and then finding out that it's much harder to, you know, to leave home than you think it's going to be. But while I was writing, and I was writing it in real time, you know, things were happening. I was going through perimenopause and menopause. I was experiencing empty nesting for the first time. I didn't have an actual job for the first time in four decades. You know, I was starting my own company. I was living away from friends and family, and realised once my husband and I were sort of in this house together for the very first time, not living with anyone else, that he was really struggling with alcohol. And that became a really hard part of the move. So the book really, from this one sort of write about what it's like to move away from what you know and love, became just a series of midlife stuff-ups, if you like, or midlife messiness and realities. And it was like it was just sort of pouring out of my fingers while I was writing it. Yeah.
0: So Chris's problems with alcohol surfaced at the beach at Ocean Grove one day, didn't it? There was Bowen Heads, was it? There was an incident and you realised that he was drunk and had been for a while.
2: Yeah, that's right. We'd taken Dad down to the beach. He was then 83, I think, and he fell over in the shallows and his bad knees meant that he couldn't actually stand up. And so the waves were sort of washing over his head, and I was about 30 metres away. I'd been boogie boarding and looked around and, you know, I thought, oh, thank heavens, Chris is actually there. He'll save Dad. But they were sort of doing this dance like they were dancing bears, you know, like he couldn't pick Dad up, and thinking, what the hell's going on here? Like, are they both having a medical episode? And it was only when I got there I realised that Chris was drunk, and subsequently, you know, in very uncomfortable but necessary discussions. After that, it emerged that he had been secretly drinking for probably 3 or 4 months prior to that, and we're talking half a bottle of vodka and a bottle of wine every day. You know, he had really struggled with the move away from Melbourne and the new environment, and his brother had died suddenly. Oddly enough, it's 4 years today since that happened. It's the anniversary of that terrible, terrible death. So he was sort of up against it a lot, and that, you know, that was a lot of pressure for us working out how to navigate this relationship away from all of our safety nets and everything that we knew when he had this really full-on health problem and addiction.
0: So the first attempt at rehab didn't work, did it? And you ended up apart again, didn't you?
2: Yeah, like we were never apart. Like, I was always determined that I would find my beautiful husband back in this man. And it took a really long time. You know, I don't know anyone who's listening, if you've had experience with problems with alcoholism, if you are in a relationship with some or you have trouble yourself. But, you know, it's a big part of it is denial for the person with the problem, and lies seem to come with that. And, you know, for the person who is caring for them, you really have to understand that this is not about you and that you can't fix them. And I wasted a lot of time sort of throwing my hands up and saying, why don't you love me enough not to drink? And, you know, that sort of thing. I was too focused, I think, on myself rather than just saying, I can't fix you. We have to wait until you get to the point where you are ready to give it up.
0: I think you said at one stage you were Googling, how do you know if you still love someone? Isn't it? That's sad, isn't it?
2: I love that you have read the books so well that you know that. Thank you so much, Keith. Yeah, it's true. You know, I started thinking, do I still love this man? Yes. Because the day-to-day experience of living with someone who is an alcoholic. And as I said to him, I'm fine being married to an alcoholic. I just don't want to be married to a drunk.
0: Yeah,
2: you know, I can't do that because it was just every day was fraught with anxiety. So, yeah, to find myself this day, you know, Googling how do I know if I still love someone was just extraordinary, because I did love him so much and I still do. But at that time, it was a case of, is he dragging me down? You know, a friend asked me, is he the anchor who is holding you to the earth so that, you know, you don't just fly away? Or is he actually dragging you down under the water and you can't survive if you're still tethered to him? So it was a really, really hard time. And, you know, like, I don't envy anyone who's going through it from both sides, because there's no winners in that situation.
0: It is, on a brighter note though, you've got through it and you're fine. I don't know the stats on it, but it wouldn't be too many. Alcoholism is a dreadful thing, and people who are caught up in it really get out of it.
2: They do, and I think that's the thing that I learned, is that, you know, in the 50s it was the first time it was classified as an actual disease. So along with, you know, things like heart disease or cancer or whatever, like, it is actually a disease. And that's, I think, what we don't think about enough in Australia, where we seem to, you know, we celebrate with booze, we commiserate with booze, all of it. So that was a turning point for me, just saying, you've got a disease. You can't white knuckle it and fix it yourself. You can't, you know, I've got friends who also are struggling with booze and say to me, oh, I'm just going to manage it myself. And if I'm not still fine in 3 or 4 years, I'll seek help. But if someone gave you a cancer diagnosis, would you wait 3 years to get help? I don't know. I wouldn't have thought so.
1: Listening to Local Legends, and we are speaking to Kate Halfpenny, journalist, author, and we're getting into the nitty-gritty. That is an amazing book that you have written. I haven't read it. Keith has. But very raw and very honest by the look of it.
2: Yeah, and it's funny, you know, I've spoken a lot about it now to various audiences, and it's a big ask, you know, asking them to buy or read a book which is ostensibly by one woman about her life. But the feedback that I get all the time is that it's actually about everyone's life. You know, so many people who I don't know, hundreds of them have gotten in touch with me and said, it felt like you were inside my head. You know, I really related to the empty nesting part. I really related to the menopause part, or the moving away from family, and also being at this age, you know, like, I figured that by this time, and I'll be 60 next year, that I would have my whole life sorted out. You know, like everything would be fine. I wouldn't have money problems or relationship problems, or, you know, my skin would be perfect. And, you know, it's just not the case. You know, the longer that you go on and the more dings you get on the bodywork, I think that you realise, you know, you realise that things are never neat and never perfect. And so the thing for me is just embracing the beauty and the chaos in that imperfection.
0: I think what it comes back to is what you were talking about before, about being honest. People detect the honesty and respond to it and accept what you're saying, yeah.
2: I think so, yeah. It's just been, it has been really encouraging. I love it when I get those emails or messages on Instagram or whatever by people saying, I just finished your book in one day and, you know, I really, really felt like you were sitting with me and talking me through it. And I love that. You know, it's not going to be a massive, it's not a bestseller. It's not going to be. But for me, the point just is that I wanted it to be a really good book and a really honest book. And I'm super proud of it. You know, I wouldn't change any of it. I do, and it sounds like I'm really up myself saying it's a good book, but I actually think it is. And it's for men as well as for women. Mm. I think everyone will get something out of it.
1: Just that whole process of writing a book, number one, and then we had a young fellow this morning who works in media and promotion, and we talked about having a business or having any organisation, and you might be the best thing ever, but getting it out there, that communication. So how hard is it to get the book out in front of people?
2: I mean, it's pretty hard. Mm. And I was lucky enough that I do have that profile. So fortunately, you know, people like Sarah Kanowski on Conversations on, you know, I had an hour with her early on after the book was released, and that was incredible. I've done podcasts like Don't Shoot the Messenger with Kara Wilson and Corey Perkin and a couple of festivals. And, you know, I was lucky enough to get really good press, but still, you know, it doesn't necessarily translate to sales.
1: No.
2: And I think it is really hard. But when I signed the contract initially, the publisher said to me, "Do not think you are going to make a cent out of this book. Mm. It just doesn't happen." And I think the stats are something like only 4% of books sell more than 1,000 copies worldwide.
1: Yeah.
2: So for me, it really was just thinking, I'm going to take the challenge. And I think that I have got a story to tell that, you know, that will resonate with people. But otherwise, yeah, it's bloody hard.
0: Mm. I was telling you off air that there's still 50 in the queue at the library for the book. So you're going all right.
1: Are you serious?
0: Yeah, this here I am.
1: Wow, that's a good indicator.
2: I love that.
0: Kate, I'm fascinated by this. When you were young, your parents went to Bishano, a sea change sort of thing.
1: Lovely place.
0: I don't really know it.
1: On a holiday once, yeah.
0: You're not conscious that you're going down the same path, because it didn't end well for them. They felt they weren't locals or whatever.
2: Yeah, no, I mean, funnily enough, for me, that Bishano was like a dream childhood for me. So mum and dad, we were living in Glen Waverley in Melbourne, and, you know, came home from school one day in 73 or 74, and dad said, "We've bought this hotel motel in Tassie in this tiny little fishing village." And I think then the population was less than 200. We're literally talking tumbleweeds in the main street. It wasn't sort of like a popular tourist destination, which it is now. But I mean, my sisters were packed off to boarding school in Lonnie, so my brother and I just had the run of the place. We used to just fang around on our little Honda 50 mini bikes all day, every day. School was right next to the pub, so at lunchtime we'd come home and mum would cook us some fresh Travella and chips, and then we'd wander back off to school. Yeah. So, I mean, a part of me really wanted to recapture that, that beautiful, idyllic childhood that I had. You know, I as a kid didn't realise that mum and dad were just absolutely working their butts off 24/7, which resulted in them eventually moving back to Melbourne. But there was always a part of me that wanted to get away from Melbourne and move back down to the coast, which is why we decided, for various reasons, back in 2021 that we were going to bite the bullet and move to Ocean Grove.
1: So did you reach the Lonnie boarding school stage, or had you left before then?
2: No, I didn't get to that stage. By the time it was my turn to go to school, Mum had decided that I was such a delicate little flower and I was a very much a mummy's girl that I would not cope with being sent off to boarding school. So we actually got a house in Lonnie and Mum, and Mum used to live there during the week with the kids while Dad ran the pub, and then every Friday afternoon we would nip back down to Bishanoe for the weekend.
1: Well, that's a different lifestyle too, isn't it?
2: Yeah.
1: Two places at once. Yeah,
2: hybrid living. Yeah, yeah, it was good. They were kind of ahead of their time doing that, whatever they call it, living apart together.
1: Yeah.
0: Now, Kate, you find Ocean Grove a bit quiet.
2: Yep.
0: To the extent, I think you better tell us a story about the time your husband said, you said to your husband, you could run naked through the streets and nobody would see you.
2: And he said, I dare you. Yeah, we'd been out in the front garden one afternoon. We were just sort of chucking a tennis ball at each other, which was funny. And that was back in our drinking days. So I was probably half cut, and he said, you know, and I said, it is so, so quiet here. I could literally run around the block in the nude. And he said, I dare you. And
0: you did.
2: I did. I got everything off, put the ASICs on and just sort of set off. And I am 5 foot flat, so I'm not exactly like an elite gazelle runner. So it was more like a sort of clumsy, shambling jog than anything else. But I'll tell you what, it was exhilarating and terrifying at the same time. Like, is anyone going to see me here? And I've got a neighbour that I really respect, Frank, and I was really worried that he would be outside his house, like, cleaning his garage or something, and, you know, that he would no longer want to talk to me. But it was pretty funny. By the time I got on the last little leg and I could say I was only 50 metres from home, and Chris was yelling, kick, kick. So it was, it was great. It was a real rush, and if anyone else wants to ever do it, I can recommend it.
1: My wife and I go, and our kids have always gone down to Ocean Grove from Geelong. We live in Geelong, and people laugh at us for going to Ocean Grove for holidays.
2: Stop it, for holidays.
1: Yeah. Put a caravan.
0: Put a caravan down. Hooks a caravan.
2: Oh, okay, on the Riverview?
1: Yeah, Riverview.
2: Yeah, love it.
1: Brilliant place. But my argument would be, where else would you go that is as beautiful as that? And being close is an advantage. If anything happens at home, or if I'm doing a show here, I just, you know, drive the car in and go back.
2: I absolutely love that you holiday 20 minutes away from where you live.
1: Yeah.
2: Look, I mean, as you know, I love the fact that I live somewhere that people choose to holiday in.
1: Yeah.
2: You know, like, that feels really extraordinary. Yeah. And there's tons of stuff that I love about OG, like, you know, the dog walks every day on the beach, and of course the boogie boarding, which I came to late in life but now am obsessed with. There's a lovely little local community, like, all of that, and the lack of crime. Like, sometimes we do not lock our house for days. Mm. You know, like, why would you? So I feel really safe there. It is hard though, you know, to transplant yourself, having been a city girl forever, and, you know, knowing the intricacies of the city and how that works, and being really good at navigating that city world, to coming to somewhere where, you know, the coffee machines are turned off at 3 o'clock in the afternoon and everyone's tucked away watching The Chaser at 5 o'clock. Like, it's a big adjustment.
1: Yeah. But you're getting used to it.
2: I'm definitely getting used to it.
1: Dealing with it in other ways, maybe travelling to Melbourne a bit more often or whatever.
2: Yeah, that happens. Yeah. And Chris has sort of found his rhythm in that he goes up to Melbourne for 2 nights a week because his office is there. And so he's sort of getting the best of both worlds. I'm not quite sure that I have necessarily found the exactly what I want.
1: The sweet spot. Yeah.
2: The sweet spot. But, you know, I think that, funnily enough, I moved down so that I had less responsibility. You know, I was pretty tired after decades of running a national level job and kids and family and all that goes with it. So I wanted less responsibility. But 4 years in, I'm now thinking that I want more responsibility, hence why I'm, you know, thinking, do I just go and work at Bunnings or something like that? I actually need, I think the thing that I'm missing down there is a purpose.
1: Yeah, and maybe more human communication, like, be fairly quiet times, I'd imagine.
2: Yeah, it is. And, you know, it's funny, even after the grand final, where, you know, normally having lived in Melbourne, and we were probably only 2 k's away from the G, where we lived in Collingwood, And, you know, after a normal footy game, like the streets would be packed with people, and that heaving energy that you get that I really thrive on. And I think, you know, maybe it was because of the result of the grand final, but certainly we were sitting there once the final siren had blown, and it was like the Marie Celeste. The streets were just deserted. There was nothing to do.
1: Tash Sultana, we got Milk and Honey.

0: We all know what that music is, don't we, Kate?
1: Yep.
2: 50 years old.
0: Faulty Towers. So yeah. We took this. Hey. So this is where we talk about the TV or media that we've been engaged with during the week. Keith, do you want to start us off? What have you been watching?
2: First off, I'll just say why we kept Kate around, because she used to be a

0: would never have thought that I'd ever be in here telling you and even wanting to play one of the songs from it. Slim and I.
1: Right.
0: Slim and I is the story of Slim Dusty as told by his wife, Joy McKean. She was one of his backup singers, her and his sister, Heather.
1: She wrote them too, wrote a lot of the songs.
0: She was a prolific writer and she kept that whole Slim Dusty brand on track, according to this little doco. But it had people, the thing that caught me, I was watching something else and then I was about to go to bed and this Slim and I comes on. Keith Urban appears, Paul Kelly, Troy Cassadaly.
1: Chad Morgan.
0: Don Walker, who's a member of Cold Chisel and wrote pretty much all of their songs. All these people were influenced by Slim Dusty. So he was a 50s, not 40s, 50s, 50s and 60s. Yep. And he travelled around. Like, he had a tent show at shows in country
1: Seven
0: Australia.
1: Shows a day.
0: Yeah.
1: Mm.
0: It was just phenomenal. That was the way he got known. And he went out to Indigenous communities and they loved him. And it opened up their world to music. And just a really good story and great footage. Mm. So I don't know whether you've seen that one, Kate, but have a little... iView have it. And I would never have looked it up even if I hadn't stumbled in. So,
2: what was the most interesting thing that you found out about Slim that you didn't know beforehand?
1: He had to be reined in.
0: At one stage, he had to be reined in because a couple of young women joined the troupe and I think his wife might have been pregnant at the time and they were sort of going out. But she didn't sort of go into any detail, but she said, I had to say to Slim, I'm going to be here in 10 years' time. These two girls won't be. You know, like, they're fly by night.
2: Okay.
0: So don't get too engaged.
2: Gee, that's great honesty, isn't it? Because it's tempting in these shows to show someone...
0: Perfect.
2: Mm. Instead of warts and all. So that's brilliant that she did that.
0: She was the one who just jumped out at me as being so impressive. She's still with us. Slim died in 2004, I think.
1: Chad Morgan died in 2020, I think.
0: So this was obviously made before
2: Have
0: that.
2: Have you got a Chad Morgan thing for Chad?
1: Do you know Chad?
2: Yeah, I know Chad.
1: I insisted one week I brought the fatal wedding in to play for Tim just so he was aware of what he was missing.
2: Were you missing anything, Tim?
0: I don't think I'd go back to Chad, but Chad was featured on this doco. He made some comments. Oh, the pub with no beer, he criticised.
1: He
0: said,
1: didn't like it,
0: I didn't even like that song, you know. And it was his biggest seller. It put him on the map, Slim Dusty.
1: Internationally, according to that. Yeah, I remember it at the time coming out.
0: And
1: it was
0: did
1: big.
0: You do, I love to have a beer with Duncan.
2: Yeah.
1: That was a follow-up,
2: yeah.
1: That was a bit later.
2: I mean, that's such an earworm, isn't it?
0: Yeah.
2: And everyone, you know, I reckon from 100 down to 10 know that song.
0: Loved it.
2: Yeah, it was a banger.
0: Yeah. So that's my number one. What about you?
1: I hesitate to say number one, but Little Fires Everywhere. Have you watched that on SBS?
0: I have not yet.
1: It's
2: Reese Witherspoon.
1: Yes.
2: Yeah.
1: She's amazing.
2: Yeah, she's great.
1: She has a transformation over the series from the little picture perfect American housewife to quite a vindictive person, but she just does it all in her face. She's just amazing.
0: Mm, there's some great actors out there, aren't there?
1: There are. But I'll tell you, it's a bit like that show I, Jack Wright or whatever a few weeks ago. There's not one really nice person in the whole thing.
0: Well, sometimes that can be good.
1: Have you watched it, Kate?
2: I haven't watched it, but I love Reese. And in fact, I am watching her at the moment in the latest series of Morning Wars with Jennifer Aniston, which is set at a massive TV network in New York. So I really love the whole political machinations and also just watching these iconic women. Mm. It's fourth series. It's really good. And Reese is fabulous. She plays a journo.
0: That's worth a look. Another show has returned to the ABC called I Was Actually There. Now, I don't
1: that
0: think
1: sounds
0: you like...
1: That promising, doesn't it?
0: Yeah.
1: No, I don't like reality TV.
0: What you've always criticised in that sort of show and where they jump from one person to the other pretty quickly. I like it. And it was a case of... This week they covered the Black Saturday fires, right? So they had a bloke who was a helicopter rescuer, talking about a couple of incidents that he was involved in during

0: the middle of those fires. And that whole fire situation started, well, they start from about 7 in the morning and people talking about how hot it was and, you know, but we didn't expect, obviously, anything to happen. And by sort of 10 o'clock at night, how winds had changed and different groups had been affected. It was so frightening. Mm. I'm not sure the numbers who died, but they did a brilliant job.
1: 174 Victorians. Right. Yeah. I think that's a really good show because it never sensationalises the issue. No. And, you know, Keith says, oh, it's reality TV, but I don't actually think it is. It's more like a sort of mini documentary where literally people are just sitting there saying, this is what happened. You know, I remember the one that I really liked was the Nicky Winmar pulling up the jumper and pointing to his skin at Victoria Park, I think.
0: It was.
1: Yeah, and that was really interesting hearing the perspective of reporters like Nick Place and photographers like Wayne Ludby who took the iconic photo. So, yeah, I think it's a good show.
0: It's spot on. So, because a lot of the people were just local members of the community who volunteered for the fire service or who had a farm and they decided to stay rather than go, and some really close shows. But all of them had connections to community members who had perished.
1: Yeah.
0: So it's something that's with you for life.
1: I think for life, but that show in particular was very poignant and bittersweet and, you know, the conversation my husband and I had after that was, you know, remember where you were on that day.
0: Yeah.
1: I think it's one of those things everyone remembers where they were on Black Saturday. So it's good TV.
0: It is really good television.
2: I was in the fire brigade at St. Leonard's on that day and the pager was about 6 hours behind. It was still going off with messages
0: because of
2: 4 o'clock
0: busy.
2: In the morning. There was just so much traffic on it.
0: Yeah.
2: You just couldn't catch up.
1: Mm. Mm.
2: The thing called Pecker Lies started on the ABC on Sunday night. It's a bit interesting.
0: I'll have to catch up on that because I didn't watch it. I watch Mystery Road. I like Mystery Road. You find it a bit silence filled.
2: Long, meaningful looks. Judy Davis is just amazing, though.
1: It is quite slow paced, isn't it? Staring into the middle distance. Yes.
0: Say something. Another one like that is a Danish one that we've been watching, streaming, which is called Fatal Crossing. Fatal Crossing is about a journo who is a big time journo in Copenhagen or somewhere. But she has an affair with someone she shouldn't have had an affair with, and it blows out of all proportion. The newspaper she worked for said, look, we better cool things down a bit, so maybe take a rest. She goes back to her old town and discovers that there's things happening there. Girls have been murdered over the years the cases haven't been solved, and so she starts digging and works with the police. So I'm not quite finished that, but it's another one of those where there are a lot of long, slow looks, but the story is worth it.
1: So not too convoluted, because it sounds like they're throwing a lot at it. It sounds like my book.
0: No.
1: You're just throwing the whole everything at it.
0: Well, that's right. Well, she travels backwards and forwards from the city to back. She reacquaints with people and, but yeah, it's held us.
1: Well, I mean, I think the key is right now is finding something to watch when we don't have footy on. That's, you know, my husband and I always fear that our marriage will end when footy season ends because we don't have any footy to watch.
2: To finish up, we're going to play Sammy Davis Jr. You might remember if you heard at the start of the interview with Kate Halfpenny. As an 18-year-old, her very first job was to be sent out to talk to Sammy Davis Jr. She didn't look back from there.

0: Hello, I'm Rob Cameron. 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
1: Your research shows that many Australians underestimate the difference they can make by checking in with someone they care about and asking if they're okay. As Australia approaches Are You OK Day 2026 on Thursday, the 10th of September, the organisation is encouraging people to act when they think someone they care about might be struggling. 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
4: Hello, I'm Laura Devoy. The Communications Minister says gambling companies will have to jump through hoops to advertise. The federal government's gambling reforms passed the Parliament late last night. Key measures include a ban on ads during live coverage of sporting events, restrictions on ads on TV and radio, and an opt-out register for online. Annika Wells says the reforms will substantially reduce wagering across television, radio, and online, and minimise children's exposure to gambling ads.
5: And if you want to show gambling ads, then you're going to have to jump through these hoops. The fact that we have BetStop, and if you have a look at the rigorous ways that wagering service providers have to comply with BetStop now, they have a number of checkpoints that they have to hit to check that people have not opted out of BetStop before they're allowed to promote their services. They have to check every time you log in. They have to check every time you make a deposit. They have to check every time you check your balance.
4: A trial of an experimental drug given to high-risk melanoma patients after surgery has found it stopped the cancer from returning. Scarlett Coppola reports.
6: The experimental drug was developed by companies Moderna and Merck and is based on the same mRNA technology behind COVID-19 vaccines. The vaccine works by targeting an individual patient's tumour and instructing the immune system to recognise and attack any tumour cells. Trials involving more than 1,100 patients who were given the drug after their tumours had been surgically removed found the cancer did not return. In a statement, the study's principal investigator, Georgina Long, said it's a landmark moment for melanoma treatment. The companies say they will soon file for approval from regulators.
4: A high risk of violence and widespread use of illicit substances have been identified as urgent concerns in Australia's largest immigration detention centre. The problems were raised in a recent audit by the Commonwealth Ombudsman following a visit to Villawood Immigration Detention Centre in Sydney in March. Detainees reported either experiencing or witnessing bullying, aggression and physical assaults and said they felt they were at risk of harm. The Ombudsman has also raised concerns about the seemingly free movement of illicit substances within the facility. A search is continuing today for an elderly couple reported missing in northwest Tasmania. Police say 79-year-old Peter and 81-year-old Clementina left the home of relatives they were staying in Millabenna on Tuesday to go on a day trip and failed to return that evening as planned. They're believed to be in a silver Honda CR-V with South Australian registration and could be in the Penguin, Gawler and Gunns Plains area. Additional resources have been deployed to assist in the search today. Australia's beef industry has recorded its highest financial year total since 1978. New figures from Meat and Livestock Australia shows beef production reached almost 3 million tonnes in 2025-26. Nearly 9.6 million cattle were processed. That's 8% higher than the previous year. Turning to sport, Socceroo Alessandro Chicati is moving to Portuguese club SL Benfica. The 22-year-old has secured a transfer from Italy's Parma. He says he can't wait to get started.
7: To all the Benficistas there, I can't wait to play in front of you all and, you know, win as many titles as we can.
4: And in the NRL, Melbourne Storm forward Tui Kamakamitha has announced his immediate retirement on medical grounds. The 32-year-old played 142 NRL matches and 23 test matches for Fiji. Kamakamitha hasn't played since March, days before he suffered a stroke.
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14: And a very good morning to you all. Alan Mitchell here with the weather. But first, thanks to Tim and Keith for another great program. And they'll be back next week to do it again. Okay, we look forward to that. The weather for today, 17 expected the top. There'll be some showers and a bit of wind around, and 80% chance of rain. Overnight, we're down to 9 degrees. 17 today. Showers increasing. We're down to 7 overnight, I'm sorry. 16 tomorrow, cloudy. Saturday, we're looking at 16, shower or two. Sunday, 18, partly cloudy. Monday, 18, showers increasing. Tuesday, we're looking at 15 with showers. Currently, on a rather chilly 12 degrees at our weather station at the Geelong Racecourse. Okay, it is exactly 6 minutes past 11, and

0: And a very big welcome to you all for this week's edition of Looking Forward, Looking Back. I'm Alan, and I'm joined in the studio with Trevor. Good morning to you, Trevor. How are
1: you? Good morning, Alan. Good morning, listeners. And we've got Bucket on the other end of the phone. And how are you today, Bucket?
2: I'm fine. I'm fully fit, I think. Yeah, I passed the fitness test this morning, and I'm going along very nicely.
1: Oh, well, that's a major thing, mate. That's a major thing. So,
0: yes, good morning to you, Bucket.
1: It's all good, mate. So we've had a little bit of a chat before, Alan, about the intricacies of AFL football.
0: Well,
1: and tennis at the moment. It's certainly left a little bit to be desired at this stage. So
0: yes.
1: I suppose the media's been having a really big crank at a lot of different bits and pieces.
0: And there's a lot we can't say about it, of course.
1: A lot of innuendo running around the place.
0: Yeah, well, at this stage we have to be careful what we say because it's all got to come out.
1: It'll come out in the wash, that's for sure.
0: And, each day we're finding a little bit more out, but anyway, it's...
1: But you would think, and this is only my take on it, Alan, with everything that's been happening in the sporting fields over the last probably 4 or 5 years, you'd have to think the penny had dropped, wouldn't you? You'd think you'd be a little bit smarter.
0: Well, I would have thought so, yes. I thought the footballers at that level... I think, you know, they're getting paid a lot of money and I think they have a huge responsibility, don't they?
1: Well, and the
0: thing, but anyway, it remains to be seen.
1: It's only allegations at this stage,
0: we can't say much more about it at this stage they're paying the punishment. They won't. I mean, Sydney, were they second on the ladder, Bucket, or somewhere there?
2: Yeah.
0: So how it's going to affect?
1: I think they're major players. Well, I think they can kiss their finals goodbye.
0: Well,
2: just won't be playing finals, that's for sure. Yeah.
0: No, it's going to be interesting to see what happens, but I guess North Melbourne will be.
2: People are listening, you know, to the outcomes and everything like that. That's why they talk about it so much.
0: Oh, well.
1: Well, I suppose it's news, but some of it, I think I listened to some of the hypothesis of some of the commentators, mate. And they're shooting from the head.
0: Oh, well, of course. And we've got to say, allegedly, all this sort of thing, it's all at this stage. So,
1: well, that's right. I believe there's a couple of people flying up to Sydney today from Victoria to have a bit of a chat.
0: Oh, yeah.
1: About what's transpiring.
0: Yes, there'll be a lot of to and froing going on, that's for sure. And,
1: but even with the drug side of things, you know, to have one of the Australia's tennis people come out and openly admit that he tested positive to allegedly cocaine.
0: Yes,
1: but you'd think with all the stories that get around and about the doping and all the rest of it, you'd be a little bit smarter, but I suppose...
0: Yes, it's just...
1: There's some things.
0: Pressures,
1: Well, you don't know, do you? But
0: it's sad to see that sort of thing happen. And, not good at all. It's very, very sad to see this sort of thing occurring, in today's world.
1: Anyway, that's the way of the world, isn't it?
0: Yeah.
1: But anyway, I've got a good news story.
2: A good news story,
1: Yeah, well, look, I'm proud of the girl. That's one of our granddaughters did a segment on Landline last Sunday.
0: What's her name, Trevor?
1: Samantha Harvey. Dr. Samantha Harvey now. She got on part of it, and it's called Plants in Space. And she's done extremely well for herself, especially for a young girl who never finished high school.
0: My word, she's done very well.
1: She went back and she had a son and was bringing up a son and decided she needed to, she was doing a bit of traffic control.
0: Oh, yeah.
1: And she thought, well, this is not the life I want. Mm-hmm. So she went back to school and she finished enough to get into university and She went through that. She had did a PhD, and then she's now a doctor.
0: Wow.
1: So, and then I think the big feather in the cap was being part of a team that are, I suppose, studying the growing of plants in space. And her field for a PhD was plants taking on nitrogen. So, and basically nitrogen being a fertiliser type thing, and the amount of it. So her PhD has led into this as well. So they're actually trying to modify plants that will grow in space, that so that if one day that they're going to do a flight to Mars, it's going to take years, they'll be able to grow their own plants while they're
0: On the way.
1: On the way.
0: Oh, yeah.
1: Because otherwise a lot of foods would spoil or or whatever. So, but she's dedicated her field of study to helping out farmers. And
0: this was on Landline.
1: Landline last Sunday.
0: Last Sunday.
1: So yeah.
0: So, when's that repeated? Pretty regular during the week?
1: It's on iView.
0: On iView, yeah. I'd love to have a look. Yeah.
1: We didn't find out until late.
0: Oh, yeah.
1: She told us that they recorded the program.
0: Yeah, yeah.
1: But she wasn't quite sure when it was going to air.
0: Yeah.
1: But,
0: interesting,
1: she's,
0: that. Well done.
1: Her... I suppose part of it now is looking at the uptake of urea, and she's working with some farmers in Western Australia down near the wheat belt.
0: Right.
1: And they're looking at trying to improve crops, whereby that as our climate changes and we get floods and we get droughts and the rest of it, to make the plant in itself more tolerant to both that, which in turn will help the farmers. The other part of it is too, it'll also help the livestock, because from what she was saying, plants only take in 30% of nitrogen that's put on the ground. So one farmer she's worked with over the last 12 odd months, it cost him over $1 million to put urea on his crops.
0: True.
1: And yet it only takes up 30%. So you could say that you've wasted $700,000 basically, as with the logic side of it. So they're looking at modifying the plant so it'll take up more.
0: Ooh.
1: And as it takes up more, it actually produces more protein.
0: More protein.
1: Which in turn helps the growth of stock. So...
0: protein's the big thing at the moment, isn't it?
1: And her boss that's there, he's... Professor Harvey Miller, and just a comment he made, he said, sooner or later, he said, we're going to run out of space in this world, right, on Earth, because we won't have enough land to feed everyone.
0: Yeah, well, that's right.
1: And it's being a matter of utilising what land you've got to be able to produce the best outcome to feed the people on the Earth. So.
0: That's staggering when you think about it, the amount of food that's consumed every day on this planet.
1: Mm.
0: And it's all, most of it's grown.
1: Nice.
0: And it's amazing, isn't it?
1: Well, it is. It is. The other part too is that I looked at it, and it was, watching the Landline program, they have the Landline news, and the price of canola's gone through the roof at the moment because it's been...
0: Why is that?
1: Been a bad season overseas.
0: Oh, really?
1: So it's been a bumper season here in the WA.
0: And what tonnage did you say?
1: I think it was $3,500 a tonne.
0: Gee.
1: I think, don't quote me on that because I might have got that side of it not quite right, but it was a lot more than what it's... supposed to be. But even when we were travelling back, the amount of, I suppose, canola crops and wheat crops through that Western Australian wheat belt was just incredible. There was miles of it.
0: When you were travelling, you noticed it.
1: Just everywhere. And even coming back into Victoria, amount of canola crops that are out.
0: I didn't notice any around Winch. There used to be...
1: A bit on the Princess Highway on the right-hand side.
0: I don't think it was there this year.
1: No, well, some of it when I got near coming through Nil, which is a wheat area, and there were some crops there that, as we got closer to the Grampians, have actually been flooded out, so they've had too much rain.
0: Oh, okay, so that could be the reason then, maybe. Yeah, I don't... I just... Yeah, I went to a footy match at Winch. When was that? Last Saturday, I think. Well, the Saturday before. Anyway, yeah. Yeah, I never noticed, although I did notice the road condition coming out of Winch. Oh, that's atrocious. About a K out. It's just atrocious.
1: Yeah, well, it is. Back towards Geelong.
0: Yeah, yep. Heading back towards
1: and
0: Geelong.
1: And it's been that way for a long time.
0: I don't know why it's so bad in that. It's obviously been patched and then patched and patched and patched.
1: But I saw that all the way as soon as you hit Serviston.
0: Yeah.
1: Coming back.
0: And it just disappeared. Into Victoria. Yeah,
1: into Victoria. You couldn't take your eyes off the road.
0: Mm.
1: You could not even for a second. The potholes were that bad.
0: Yeah.
1: You know, I'm envious of the people living in WA.
0: Mm. Yeah.
1: But then again, you have a look at our new premier. She spent $130 million allegedly on an environmental study to invite all these people from overseas to attend this environmental summit.
0: Yes.
1: And no one's coming.
0: No one's coming. They're not interested.
1: Not interested.
0: Oh, that's interesting to be not interested, isn't it? And if you'd like to join our conversation, and Steve has, and yes, Steve, that's right. People get on the drink, yes. Join the conversation at 0488 877 947. That's the Pulse text number, 0488 877 947.
1: Yeah, so it's, when I look at Steve's one there, they used to say,
0: we can't say too much, but allegedly, it's all allegedly.
1: Yeah, generally that happens when you add alcohol. Generally can be a problem there.
0: Mm,
1: but,
0: for sure.
1: But, intriguing times. But no, I was very happy with the program. But the other part that came out of the program too, Alan, was prices on goats has gone through the roof.
0: Yeah, why is that?
1: Up at the Dubbo sales.
0: Dubbo, yeah.
1: There was a mob of boar goats, which are generally a white goat with a brown head.
0: Oh.
1: Right, and they got horns. They were selling for $350 a head.
0: That's more than a sheep, is it?
1: That's similar. And feral goats, or wild goats, were $250 a head. They've gone up $50 a head in the last 4 years.
0: So obviously there's a bit of an appetite for people eating duck goat meat, I'd imagine.
1: Well, it's very lean meat.
0: Is it? Very lean?
1: It's very lean. There's not a lot of fat in goat meat.
0: Okay. Have you eaten it at all? I don't think I've ever.
1: But it's fine. I won't say.
0: What would you compare it to?
1: Well, certainly not chicken, Alan. No, the ones that I've had a crack at, you don't go for the male goat. It's the female goat brings a better, better quality meat, and a younger goat is the male goat or the billy goat.
0: Yeah,
1: he's got a tendency to be a little bit. On the tainted side, they can be tough.
0: Yeah,
1: I've never had a go at a billy goat, but I've smelled them.
0: Oh, really?
1: And they've got that tendency to a little bit like a dog. They mark their spot about where they've been, but the male goat will roll in the urine. So they're not the most pleasant things to.
0: Oh dear!
1: I can say much about, but.
2: Well, then next time you go to Coles or something like that, I'm sure you can buy a litre of goat.
1: Well, I've seen it in supermarkets before, same with kangaroo bucket. The big thing now. But
0: That's a good question, Steve. Are penguins that refuse to be vaccinated allowed to march in the nightly penguin parade?
1: Only if they've got a face mask on.
0: I don't know how they keep track of the ones they immunise.
1: They're putting beanies on them, Alan.
0: Because they've got a double dose.
1: No,
0: it's good at least they got some vaccination because I didn't think they had anything to fight it. But there's so many birds being washed up at the Terns.
1: Yes.
0: Been washed up at Portland there. Yes. Yeah. Because they fly to Russia, the Arctic Circle, those birds. I don't know whether they're heading off there now or they go there for winter. I'm not sure.
1: Yeah, well, a big thing will be too is that we're on the Tern. not as in the seasons.
0: Yeah.
1: So the birds now start to
0: come back
1: to migrate.
0: Yeah.
1: So that could end up with a bigger issue as well. Mm. So. Yeah, looking at...
0: Well, so far, poultry hasn't been affected.
1: Not yet.
0: Although the Melbourne show's not going to have poultry. I haven't heard about Geelong. I mean...
1: Yeah, Western Australia are the same.
0: Anything about the Geelong show, whether they're going to follow the same...
1: But they've got the psychic thing on there on the 20th of September, Alan, at the showgrounds. I saw a thing up there. Maybe they'll know.
0: Okay. Yeah. But, on that note, we better...
1: Good morning, Jason.
0: Hi.
1: He's on board.
0: Oh, Jason. I missed Jason there.
1: Yes, started to fly on out, depending on where you are. No, you're right. And that's quite funny, Jason, in WA at the moment, it's in full bloom over there. They must have had a little bit warmer climate over there, but I've noticed a few little bits and pieces, but...
0: Yeah, I saw a bit of wattle out the other day.
1: Well, we must be getting close to spring, Alan.
0: There's a bit of spring in there the other day. But
1: the plovers have got chicks out now.
0: Oh, really? Yep.
1: And they're swooping, so next in line will be the magpies.
0: The magpies, yes.
1: So, yep. But I tell you what, you're probably going to do an ad run. But yeah. Do your ad run, mate. I saw an interesting thing this morning. I got involved in it, and, it's sort of... A little bit amazing.
0: Okay, you got me all ears. So we'll talk about that.
1: You're going to run the carts, and I'll
0: run those,
1: and
0: we'll be back.
1: I saw something that shouldn't fly today this morning.
0: Wow, this is interesting. I can't wait.
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0: Now, Trevor, I'm all ears.
1: Well, I went for a bit of a walk this morning. I took the dog for his morning constitutional walk.
0: Yes.
1: And I come down where Bucket used to live and down to the common area there. I was walking through and these crows started going off.
0: Oh.
1: And I thought, strange, and, what's going on? And I looked up and where the neighbourhood cable runs in along the houses,
0: There's
1: two crows on one side, another crow on the other side of a ringtail possum, a small ringtail possum.
0: Oh, gee.
1: And one of the crows was trying to have a bit of a peck at the young possum.
0: Gee.
1: So anyway, I was going to just hunt the crows off. And I walked over underneath towards the crows and they kept squawking and they were looking at him and looking at me. And all of a sudden the possum launched itself into the air and it come down on the ground. I reckon he dropped 25 feet.
0: Yeah.
1: And he landed on his feet with a thump on the ground.
0: Yeah.
1: And I thought, oh, you'd be cactus.
0: Yeah.
1: You know? Anyway, up and he started to scurry along the fence.
0: Go on.
1: On the base of this fence.
0: Yeah.
1: And so that was fine. He got down to the end, he turned around, he was coming back and the crows still hadn't moved from the line. They were still watching him.
0: Yeah.
1: Anyway, I thought I'll try and hunt him back towards the tree.
0: Yeah.
1: So he can get into the tree type thing. Anyway, moved along, and because I had the dog with me, and the dog was interested in the possum, so I kept him off.
0: Mm.
1: Now, the fence in itself was a colour bond fence.
0: Oh, that makes it hard.
1: He climbed the colour bond fence.
0: Did he really?
1: Where there was a little join in it.
0: Yeah.
1: He went up and got onto the top of it, and just on the other side of that was a yucca tree.
0: Yeah.
1: And he got into
0: that.
1: I thought, well, at least with the prickly ends of the yucca, that should keep the crows off. So I walked back under the line and I give them the hoo-ha and off they went and whether they were coming back. It was probably, only 8 or 10 weeks old, the little ringtail.
0: That's interesting. Crows that have a go at a possum, baby. That's interesting because, as I think I might have mentioned about a neighbour of mine found some possums dead in his backyard and they'd been eaten.
1: Yeah.
0: And I guess he'd never thought of it. He said they were younger ones.
1: Yes.
0: And he's blaming cats. And, but, yeah, it could
1: whether
0: be crows.
1: Whether the crows were trying to force him off the line.
0: Mm.
1: But one of them was having a bit of a peck at him. So
0: hoping he'd drop and not survive, and then they'd have
1: They'd have a feed off him.
0: He's done
1: I've never
0: well.
1: Seen them have a go at something that's... like that, that's been alive. I know that if it had been a brush-tailed possum, I know it would have come off the best then.
0: That's right.
1: But I'd never seen crows do that before.
0: No, that's an interesting.
1: But then again, I've never seen a possum fly through the air like that either.
0: he's done well to go that distance and still scurry along.
1: Yeah, I didn't think he'd.
0: No,
1: survive.
0: You wouldn't think so. No, that's a fair drop. For sure.
1: But, just the thumping, mate.
0: Gee whiz.
1: The things you see.
0: Yeah, that's unusual, isn't it?
1: Very true.
0: Come across that every day of the week.
1: No.
0: Oh, well, let's hope he's survived and...
1: lives to see another day. Gets a bit bigger.
0: Yeah.
1: I know quite well the crows won't ever grow at a full-grown ringtail.
0: No. There's a lot of crows around at the moment.
1: There seem to be more out the south end of town.
0: Yeah, well, I've seen a heap of them flying this morning. Yep. There was a whole, I don't know what you call a group of crows, but there was a...
1: You don't know what you call a group of crows?
0: I should know. Bucket knows.
1: Yeah, it's called a murder.
0: A murder of crows, that's right. Yes. I should have known that.
1: No, it's certainly no, but there are a lot of crows around.
0: Yeah, they seem to come and go. Like the leather bee, heaps of maggies, magpies.
1: Yes.
0: Now, what did I see a magpie do the other day?
1: Play football.
0: Oh no, I was down at Lineburner's Point. That's right, sitting in the car, and I just had a little bag of potato chips. And next thing, the maggie lands on me mirror.
1: Okay.
0: It took the potato chip out of my hand.
1: Really?
0: Yeah. There was a couple of them. Oh, gee, it must be 12 months ago I was down there and they were pretty friendly. Probably the same birds, but... and a seagull at McDonald's. I checked the traffic lights out at McDonald's on Melbourne Road near opposite the Ford factory where the new building, and those lights were now working.
1: Yes.
0: And I thought, I went into McDonald's. I'm sitting in there. Next thing, seagull lands on the mirror and he took a bit of burger off me. Very sitting on the mirror.
1: Right.
0: Driver's side mirror just put my head in my hand. So he's a regular there. But I thought I'll check it out. Okay, you can get onto Melbourne Road now. If I want to go back towards Geelong, I'm thinking, I can go across and where that road turns into the factories, I'll do a U-ey. But there's a big U, no U-turn sign. No U-turn allowed. And so you got to go up to the main lights. But at the next intersection there. But it's good to see the traffic lights. I drove in there and have a look. I tell you what, those buildings are huge.
1: They are big buildings.
0: The ones at the back, the steelworks and the body panel works there.
1: Yes.
0: Massive buildings. And I guess there's more to come them. And there's still plenty of land. Up sort of on the other side.
1: Well, there is.
0: On that hill there, I suppose they'll probably...
1: Yeah, down through Godfrey Hurst now, I suppose.
0: Yeah, in between there, there's still a bit of land, although it's on a bit of a slope, isn't it, I suppose?
1: It is, and there's a creek that runs through
0: it. And there's a creek, yeah, so I suppose...
1: It's Cowie Creek.
0: Yeah. Is it open or a pipe? I don't know. I'm not sure about that.
1: Well, the part in it, well, when it was Ford, it was, I believe it was open.
0: It was open still, yeah.
1: Whether it still is now or not, I'm not 100%
0: sure. They'll put pipes, I suppose, through there and build the soil up, level it up. And the amount of factories that are going up in North Geelong, I was surprised, in Duro Street and that.
1: Yes.
0: And massive... They go up so quick.
1: Well, they do. I had to go down Duro Street the other day because I copped a stone in the windscreen from one of our potholes.
0: Oh, right.
1: And I've got a chip in it, so they're going to fix that up for me tomorrow.
0: Are they going to fix the chip or replace the screen?
1: No, fix the chip.
0: They're going to fix the chip, are they?
1: Yeah, so they said they can do that.
0: Oh, well, I'm very happy for you, Trevor.
1: So that's...
0: That's good if they can.
1: Won't be too bad, but even the price of windscreens now...
0: What are they now?
1: Well, it varies, and now it depends on what sensors you've got in the car.
0: Sensors?
1: Sensors, yes.
0: What, in the windscreen?
1: Yes.
0: Well, they've got something inbuilt in that now,
1: yes.
0: Have they? Oh, that's going to push the price through the roof.
1: Anywhere from $600 up to $2,500 for some.
0: Jeez.
1: And on some of the upper market ones, can be up even higher than that.
0: Gee whiz.
1: Now, mine's an older model Mazda BT50,
0: mm-hmm.
1: And it's got the rain sensor...
0: Built into
1: it, or on the back of it, it's a sensor behind the glass.
0: Yeah.
1: And that's about $650 for a new windscreen.
0: And that includes the new sensor. They can't remove the old sensor.
1: I don't know which way, but they said about $650 for a windscreen.
0: Yeah, well, the last time I got a windscreen...
1: But if you've got the detecting windscreen, you know, the sensors on the inside, similar to what Subaru have and some of the newer cars...
0: Oh, yes, gee.
1: Then you start... Start adding up the dollars.
0: Oh, yeah.
1: But, yeah, no, I had a bit of a look down Duro Street and...
0: Yes,
1: there's certainly a lot of businesses there now.
0: It's amazing. Well, it's good to see those businesses seem to be flourishing, like all these new businesses. I imagine so, but it's good to see as our population increases. I guess we need more industry, but it's good to see at least these things growing. Yeah.
1: I noticed that when we travelled now, you have a lot of industrial areas.
0: Yeah.
1: The downside is you don't know what's in there.
0: No, until
1: you've got to go for a drive around in that type thing. It's sort of...
0: Yeah.
1: Or you're going to have to research what you're looking for.
0: Yeah.
1: But even like parts of Separation Street in that industrial area where the couple of the car yards and garages are there, and there's joinery places. But until you go in and have a look, you're actually surprised at what other businesses are actually in there.
0: Yeah, well, I wonder where everyone works in Geelong now, you know. I mean, I'm thinking, you know, big employers like Ford, Alcoa, all the big players, but I wonder, you know, what we're manufacturing or whatever. I'm curious to know what is really going on in Geelong.
1: We sort of seem to have it. If you want to get anything fixed, we seem to have it.
0: Yeah, fixing things,
1: But... we don't seem to have a lot of, I suppose you would call it, heavy-duty industrial manufacturers.
0: No. I'd be curious to sort of know of any major. I mean, we've still got Backwell IXL out in Breakwater.
1: Yeah.
0: That's probably the last remaining foundry we've got, I guess, in Geelong. Although I haven't smelt their foundry for quite a while, I hope it's still going.
1: Yeah, I don't know.
0: The smell even over in Newcombe, the foundry, the smoke, you smell it, but haven't smelt that for a while.
1: But even the salt works, it seems to have gone by the wayside too.
0: And what Steve said, Kia, not Hyundai. I don't know what he means by that, Steve. Kia? Oh, his son's Hyundai. Sorrento. Cost $1,400
1: for his new windscreen.
0: Oh, it's not a Hyundai, it was a Kia. Cost $1,400. Yeah, gee, they've jumped up then.
1: Yeah.
0: Yeah. I think the last one I think it was about $250, but it might have been a HQ Holden or something, but it certainly didn't have any sensors or anything in it. But I've never thought, yeah, that's getting up a bit now. Yeah, $1,400. A Kia, yeah. Well, you'd assume pretty well that's the standard sort of fixed price now, I guess.
1: Well,
0: it must be all hovering around that, but...
1: Yes. Well, it's a little bit like all the claims that Vic Rhodes had for damage to the cars.
0: Oh, that was terrible. Right.
1: When you look at it, you know, over a two-year period, I think it was 2,800 claims being lodged.
0: And how many did they pay out? 23?
1: 23.
0: And $900,000 or something.
1: Yeah.
0: That's terrible.
1: It is, isn't it?
0: That's not a service. That's just...
1: No. And when you look at it, like even when we come back through Ballarat, as I said to you, there was three cars, two four-wheel drives and a truck pulled over with tyres gone.
0: Yeah.
1: And that was just on...
0: And as you said, potholes throwing stones out of it for your windscreen.
1: And
0: I never forget, I'd been up Western Queensland, I'd driven all the way up, and I think, oh, jeez, I've been lucky. I've been lucky.
1: Famous last words.
0: And you wouldn't believe it, half an hour later, bang, stone in the screen. And that was not far out of Geelong. You wouldn't believe it.
1: No.
0: But quite often it's a vehicle coming the other way, like a truck or something. Well, they can throw stuff up.
1: Yeah, well, that's what happened to me. But even I give the car a wash and a polish, and the amount of stone chips that are in the paintwork, really, really ordinary.
0: So it's constant, sort of. And it's
1: like it's been peppered.
0: Peppered, yeah.
1: And yet I didn't drive on that many gravel roads at all.
0: No.
1: So it's picked up the debris from the bitumen roads.
0: Yeah.
1: And it's got to have happened either on the way over or on the way back, and it certainly didn't happen in WA because their roads were spot on.
0: Yeah.
1: But, it certainly leaves a lot to be desired, but anyway.
0: I'll tell you what, a good thing happening out at Avalon, talking about, well, it's not roads, but it's freight. This China freight is going to, with some Asian airlines, they're doing a deal. A lot of online goods will be flying direct into Avalon from China. And that'll be starting later this year. So that's a big plus for Avalon, for the freight. Yeah, so that might speed up. Sometimes if you order stuff coming from China, it can take a couple of weeks. In fact, longer. I think the last time I got something took a while. I was getting a bit concerned. Okay. But this might help speed things up.
1: Yeah,
0: because
1: I think a lot of the stuff now that they warehouse over here, Alan. I know I ordered some stuff here on Monday and I got it yesterday.
0: Gee, well.
1: And it had
0: where
1: Chinese.
0: Was it? That was from China?
1: Yeah, that was through Amazon.
0: Oh, okay. Oh, they promise next day delivery, don't they?
1: Yeah,
0: now
1: they're 2 day delivery.
0: That's amazing.
1: Thing,
0: so obviously they got stock. But I'll tell you what, there was an interesting letter in was it the Monday's Addie, I think, was the former mayor of Geelong, his column, Keith Fagg, a lady. He must have said something about whether people write letters. Still writing letters, and he got a response from a lady in her 80s. She said she still regularly writes letters to her family and has for many years, but she said the reliability of getting the letters delivered is very poor.
1: Yes.
0: She wrote 25 letters. I don't know whether it was before Easter or something. Anyway, 22 of them went missing.
1: Really?
0: Only three of them got delivered. And she had also at Christmas time, that might have been the Christmas time, and she spent $42, over $42 in stamps.
1: Yes.
0: And
1: no guarantee.
0: A lot of them never arrived. No. That's pretty poor service, isn't it? Like, you can't understand why that would be, but...
1: Well, here's some, like, I look at some of the stuff, Alan, you get a package delivered in a week and yet it takes a fortnight for a letter.
2: Yeah.
1: I make sure now that for the grandkids, for their birthdays, I've got their bank account details. I transfer the money now. I still send a card.
0: Yeah.
1: But yeah, well,
0: I mailed something yesterday and I thought, oh, gee, maybe I should have done something extra on it. So anyway, they asked me, do you want a tracking with it so you can track it. I said, yeah, okay. I sort of thought about it. Okay. I'm glad I did, because then if it does go astray, well, at least we'll know where. But they got a lot of different little packages now in the post office. to put things
1: Even the airlines were having problems until people started putting tracking devices in their bags.
0: Yeah, well, that's a good idea.
1: And they were certainly held them to account. But two things, I suppose, that's going to happen in Australia. One will be at the end of January next year, whereby carry-on luggage with Jetstar. You're going to have to pay for that.
0: Oh, yes, there was a bit of a talk
1: and
0: about
1: that. And that's going to cost you roughly about $22.
0: So you're going to have to pay for your luggage up in the above your seat.
1: Yeah.
0: And so they're encouraging people to put stuff in the hold rather than in the like above you. Yeah.
1: So that's it. You'll be able to take a small bag.
0: You can't put something under your seat. Is there a lot of room under a seat?
1: Not a lot.
0: I wouldn't have thought so.
1: No. So that's sort of where they're at, and the. The other interesting part will be at Tullamarine Airport, where you used to be able to drive in and
0: That's changing, isn't it?
1: Kiss and drop.
0: Yeah, what's happening?
1: They're moving the drop-off pick-up area.
0: Yeah.
1: You'll have to walk somewhere between 200 and 375 metres. So where the high-rise parking is...
0: Yeah.
1: Well, from what I can... gather, it'll be behind that.
0: Behind it?
1: So you won't be able to drop off at the terminal.
0: Like you used to,
1: So it'll be behind and you'll have to carry your bags or whatever.
0: Gee whiz.
1: The 200 to 300 metres across to the terminal.
0: I tell you what, I thought I had plenty of time. My sister-in-law was flying to Brisbane at Tullamarine, so I thought, I'll allow X amount of time. I tell you what, by the time we walked down to that terminal, barely got there, it was flight time.
1: Yes.
0: They were boarding. And I thought I had an hour up my sleeve, at least a couple of hours. But the time you spent walking, it was a fair walk. It must have been 2 or 3 Ks.
1: If you reckon that's bad, try the Perth Airport.
0: Is it a lot further? The big place, is it?
1: The big place.
0: Compared to Tullamarine, or...?
1: Yeah.
0: Yeah.
1: So they have two different areas. So if you've got to catch an adjoining flight with another carrier, you might have to walk from one airport to the other.
0: Gee.
1: And some of it's a big walk. You nearly need to catch the bus that goes across.
0: Yeah.
1: A bus that runs from one end
0: one
1: to the
0: to
1: other.
0: One to the other, yeah. Oh, yeah, well, I was surprised and... gee, we just kept walking and walking. Oh, it's got to... where is it? And eventually we got there because it was the furthest down from the main terminal when you come across from the car park. We parked there and walked. Yeah, I didn't realise we had such a long walk.
1: No. Well, see, even the one at the moment, they're saying that the...

0: It's the 12. We'll have some sponsorship announcements on 94.7 The Pulse. Back shortly.
1: Hey, I'm Alex from Alex in the Morning. Geelong's creative spirit lives on The Pulse. 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The Pulse champions originality, celebrates risk takers and gives artists a place to grow. 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That's why The Pulse is the stage Geelong deserves.
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0: Please respect our potholes. They are heritage. It took a long time to put them there. Where'd you find that, Trevor?
1: That was over on at Iron Knob.
0: An Iron Knob.
1: And it sort of, when I thought about the roads heritage of Victoria and this poster was up on the wall, I thought, how great's that? And they keep going in Victoria. We'll be able to heritage list them all, Alan. So.
0: Oh, yeah, well done.
1: But, look, it's intriguing what you see in different areas.
0: Well, it's good that you travel. This is it about travelling. You can compare and you see some good things in interstate and you think, oh, gee, that's a very good idea. In little towns, you know, they've got ideas, you know, and I think, oh, gee whiz, I wish they'd do that here. Yeah, little things, and you think, gee, that's clever.
1: I can remember what they used to go on about the Loch Ness Monster in Scotland.
0: Yes.
1: So a little town in Loch Eel.
0: Loch Eel.
1: Right, which is the other side of Adelaide.
0: Yeah.
1: And they've actually got a pink lake there, salt lake.
0: Oh, yeah.
1: And they've actually got the Loch Eel.
0: Oh, the big...
1: So it looks a bit like the...
0: The Nessie.
1: Nessie, but it's... Look, I suppose it promotes the towns.
0: Well, it does. It's right. And it's very clever, some of these little towns and ideas that they've got, you know.
1: And it is. And some of these little towns, I look at the people are more than welcome to help you out. You
0: know,
1: the customer service side
0: is there,
1: yet you come into Geelong and it's sort of...
0: Well, every city's different. Every place is different.
1: Well, it is.

0: little
1: bit. People, Mary. Yeah.
0: Like I went to the bank this morning, and there was 11, one lady behind the counter, and 11 people lined up.
1: Gee whiz.
0: You know, and you're standing there and standing there.
1: Is this new bank opened yet, the Commonwealth?
0: I haven't seen it. I haven't been into that side of town yet.
1: It should be by now, surely. I haven't been in.
0: But, yeah, it's just, I don't know, I was frustrated, I suppose, having to stand and wait.
1: 11, that's...
0: Right, nearly half an hour.
1: Oh, really? Oh, well, that's...
0: Right, and she was in training, so...
1: In training?
0: Yeah, she had another person behind her, and there was another woman there, and if... If you wanted cash, you could go to the ATM.
1: Oh, of course,
0: And that's it. But if you wanted larger notes, no, you had to stand in line. So.
1: Oh, really?
0: They'll change larger notes for smaller notes in a machine, but you can't go the other way.
1: Oh.
0: Type thing. But, yeah, look, it's a bit frustrating. But the other thing I was going to touch on today, and it was... the teenage violence that's going on at the moment, and it was a report that was sent down. Okay, I know it's happening all over Australia, but when I read this one, I thought some people really, you just can't work out why you would do it. And this was up in Townsville. A group of teenagers and adults is accused of targeting and torturing a 17-year-old boy before allegedly restraining him with zip ties, wrapping him in public, and taking him out the bush and dumping him.
1: Oh,
0: now, I think that police allege he was dumped there, wrapped in plastic and bound with zip ties after being assaulted by a group, some of whom were related to him hours before.
1: No, well, that's... You know,
0: where does common sense prevail?
1: Well, that's right.
0: It just doesn't seem to, you know. It's,
1: oh, that's terrible.
0: Yeah, you know, that's shocking. And...
1: Well, it might be a joke on a Bucks night or something. We hear stories of similar things, but that's just that's not really a nice thing to do.
0: Well,
1: a young boy.
0: No, oh look, I've seen Bucks, but why would you beat him up? He had to be hospitalised.
1: Yeah, well, that's not even. I can't even compare it to a Bucks night. I'm probably saying the wrong thing there because there's been cases of. People been chained to statues or whatever.
0: Well, that's
1: and
0: true
1: all
0: too.
1: Kinds of things, but...
0: But, I don't know. It sort of makes me wonder.
1: And that was in Townsville, wasn't it?
0: It was Townsville. But the other part was two things got sent to me. And there's a mob in New South Wales at the moment that are using... pulverised glass in cropping to regenerate the soil.
1: Pulverised glass?
0: Yeah.
1: Which has virtually taken it back to sand, isn't it?
0: Close to it,
1: yeah. Yeah.
0: So, yeah, so I thought, well, that's...
1: And it's regenerating the soil.
0: It's regenerating the soil. So
1: isn't that marvellous?
0: I thought, you know...
1: Well, that's clever.
0: You sort of think that you, when you've heard it all... There's more.
1: That's interesting.
0: The other thing that came out of it too, and it was where we're going with artificial intelligence.
1: Well,
0: and it's coming. It's started to hit Parliament now. Right.
1: Okay. They're going to have to bring laws in to control it.
0: There was a test that was done using AI.
1: Yeah.
0: And it was to try and. Crack passwords.
1: Oh, really?
0: And they're very concerned now
1: that
0: this could be set up.
1: Oh,
0: so
1: no.
0: It doesn't matter how good your password is.
1: Oh, look, if that ever comes to be,
0: you know,
1: God help
0: it's,
1: us.
0: But we're getting too smart for our own, our own good, what we're generating. And this bloke's even named it as the Terminator.
1: Oh, yeah, the Terminator, I can well understand that. Well, I saw something, is it this robot?
0: How high can it jump?
1: Can it jump high, can it as well? It can run faster than Usain Bolt.
0: 2 metres.
1: It can jump 2 metres?
0: Yeah.
1: I didn't see it moving. I'd like to... I must search that up.
0: Yeah, there's been a few that have done the running side of it, but they actually showed a little bit of it jumping as well.
1: I'd seen one do a backflip.
0: Yes.
1: But... I said to my wife, I said, you know, within 10 years, there'll probably be a robot sitting in everyone's kitchen. Everyone will have their own little personal
0: robot. Well, either that, or the robot will be there and we'll be working for him.
1: Jason said there used to be a Loch Ness monster in Lockington in northern Victoria.
0: Yes.
1: Not sure if it's still there. No. Okay.
0: But, yeah, thanks, look, Jason. I've seen the bit. There was there's a little thing I saw, and as much as I'm not a great lover of Simon Cowell, and it's that British. I was telling you about the clip. I showed you the clip
1: with the robots
0: dancing.
1: Dancing.
0: That was mimicking him. But yeah, how you know?
1: Oh.
0: When you start looking at, are we getting too smart? But look, in saying that, I can remember the robots out at Ford.
1: Of course, they've been around a long while.
0: When you look at it, there was different robots.
1: Robot welders. I mean, I can remember back in the 1970s in Melbourne, I worked in a factory. They had a big robot there. It was a robot welder. That was back in. They've been around a while, Well, you go look at a modern car factory now, it's all robotic, all the welding.
0: You got any robots working out where you are, Bucket?
2: No, there's no robots there.
0: None out there, mate?
1: None that he's aware of.
0: But, I think the frightening part is, where does it end?
1: Well, I don't know how true this is, but I read an article, and I was talking to Bernard, our bookman, that apparently because AI needs to get all this information so that they can, you ask a question and it can tell you, it's being, apparently, they've been buying up old books before going back, history books, all these books to get information.
0: Yes.
1: But they reckon they're scanning them and then they're destroying them.
0: Really?
1: And there's a danger that a lot of these old historic books will disappear. Yeah, apparently. So I don't know how true that is.
0: There was a movie about that at one stage too, I think.
1: Yeah, well, apparently they get the books and they guillotine the edge and then they scan the books and then they just pulp them. So that was an article. That was on the ABC. I heard them talking about that.
0: Right.
1: Yeah, it was on a radio program, that's right. Okay, we're coming up to news. It's coming up to midday. So we'll be back after the news for our second hour. And please stay tuned. 94.7 The Pulse. The time is 1 minute to midday and we'll have the news and lots more of info when we return.
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0: Hello, I'm Laura Devoy. The federal opposition says it's incredibly concerned by Israel's decision not to pursue criminal proceedings against those responsible for a deadly strike on aid workers in Gaza. Australian Zomi Frankum was among seven World Central Kitchen workers killed in the strike 2 years ago. Overnight, the Israel Defence Forces said it mistakenly believed the vehicles contained Hamas military operatives, but no action would be taken. Shadow Home Affairs Minister James Patterson says Ms. Frankum should never have been killed.
1: It's a tragedy that she was, and it is incredibly concerning to hear this news out of Israel. I'll look forward to receiving a full briefing to understand why this decision was made and the nature of the decision.
0: In a statement, Foreign Minister Penny Wong said the federal government was outraged by the decision. She met with Israel's ambassador Hillel Newman at Parliament House a short time ago. Senator Wong has also directed Australia's ambassador to convey the government's views directly to Israel. Unemployment has risen slightly to 4.5%, seasonally adjusted. New figures from the Australian Bureau of Statistics show a 16,000 person fall in employment in July, while the number of unemployed people rose by 4,000. Hours worked were down. Full-time workers spent 7 million fewer hours working. The ABS says New South Wales and Western Australia were the main drivers of the fall. The eSafety Commissioner says she's shocked adults are able to contact children without consent on an online gaming platform. eSafety says it identified gaps in Roblox's safety systems earlier this year and has since secured a court-enforceable undertaking from the platform to do more to protect children from grooming and sexual exploitation. Julian Mangrant told the ABC the platform has been a playground for predators.
2: You know, frankly, when we looked closely at the features, we were shocked that you could, as an adult, be able to contact a child without parental consent. The company wasn't able to distinguish between adults that were parents and adults that were predators. And the accounts of children weren't protected in the right way.
0: Roblox believes it is meeting its obligations under the Online Safety Act, but has committed to some changes. An elderly couple reported missing in northwest Tasmania has been found. A search has been ongoing since the couple were reported missing on Tuesday evening when they failed to return to a relative's home as planned. Police say the couple were found wet and cold with minor injuries and were being assessed by paramedics. A songwriting program for children in youth detention is helping to break the cycle of reoffending. The Hear Me Out Music Behind Bars program from the Australian Children's Foundation will get underway next month, and we'll see children at Cobham Youth Justice Centre in Western Sydney each write an original composition. 85% of children in the youth justice system are returned to detention within 12 months of release. Speaking to National Radio News, General Manager Francis Georgeson explains how songwriting helps.
3: The more we can support these kids to try and get them out of that cycle, the better chance that we have of these kids not reoffending. And we believe, you know, and the statistics are there, that, you know, songwriting and expressing yourself is a way to do that.
0: Turning to sport, the New Zealand Warriors have re-signed head coach Andrew Webster until the end of 2032. Under the new contract, the 44-year-old will become the NRL club's longest-serving head coach. The Warriors are currently third on the ladder, 2 points behind leaders, the Sydney Roosters.
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10: And our weather, expecting 17 today. Showers, a bit of wind around. Overnight, we're down to 17, yes, that's right. Showers will be increasing. Friday, we're looking at 7 degrees overnight, 16 tomorrow, cloudy day. For the weekend, 16 on Saturday with a shower or two. Sunday, 18, partly cloudy. Monday, 18, also showers increasing. And next Tuesday, 15 with showers. Currently, we're sitting on 14 degrees at our weather station at the Geelong Racecourse. 14 degrees with patchy rain nearby. It's 6 minutes past midday. Welcome to the second hour of Looking Forward, Looking Back with Trevor Bucket and Alan here with you today.
11: That's all happening, Alan. A couple of little bits and pieces for anyone that might be interested in vintage trains. So there's a couple happening, one on Saturday the 24th of October, the Mornington Vintage Train, that's will travel for its 60th anniversary with an evening tour to the original destination, the seaside town of Mornington. So departing at Newport at 4:31, at Flinders Street at 4:58, train will head through the Melbourne's southeastern suburbs along Port Phillip Bay towards Frankston, passing over the recently constructed viaducts, taking the evening views across the beaches of Parkdale, Mordialloc and Carrum. After a quick stop in Frankston to let the Long Island Steel train pass, we will continue on to Stony Point Line, which now rarely sees steam. Passing through the lush hills of the Mornington Peninsula, our train will traverse what feels like a country branch line, only an hour from the city. So while the Mornington line is closing in 1981, our mainline train can no longer head to the seaside. Arriving into Somerville at 6:39, passengers will disembark with an option to either spend an evening here or board road coaches for a short transfer to the centre of Mornington. So that's not too bad for that one. Anyone's www.steamrail.com.au /tours. And the other one that they've got happening is the Castlemaine Vintage Train. So it's Castlemaine on the 10th of October. 26 experience of golden age of rails. We transport you back in time aboard the vintage train to Castlemaine. Departing Southern Cross Station, the train will steam north from the heart of Melbourne. Sit back in your comfortable compartment, enjoy the scenery. Our classic steam locomotives power through the countryside. Nearly 50 miles of climbing is to be expected from Melbourne to the peak near Woodend. 1,902 feet above sea level. Spectacular views can be had as we steam through Sunbury, crossing Jackson's Creek and up towards the Macedon Ranges. Pass over the 1862 built Malmesbury and Taradale viaducts through Elphinstone Tunnel before arriving at Castlemaine. So, charming town with a rich history and vibrant culture. Castlemaine was once a booming gold mining town. So it's all there for anyone that wants to have a little bit of a look at it.
10: Yeah, it's I tell you what, these steam trains, nostalgia trips and that are starting to gain a lot of popularity overseas as well, but a lot of them now are putting on sleeper carriages where people can sleep on board, and this is making it a very popular thing to enjoy yourself. And I must mention, this Saturday night down at Queenscliff, the Bellarine Railway, for this. This is the second one. 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And it's called Steamlight Nights, and it's hosted by the Bellarine Railway. And this Saturday night, August the 22nd, and it's a magical 75-minute heritage steam train experience through the Bellarine Sunset to Lakers Siding. And you disembark at Lakers and enjoy glowing fire pits, twinkling light displays, artificial snow, and family-friendly games. Activities: guests can toast marshmallows under the winter stars before taking the return trip back. Now, Saturday, they depart at 5:30. Oh, there's two lots, 5:31 and 7:31. Returns at 8:45, the 7:31 does, and tickets are $22 for adult children and 17, toddlers 5, family packages 65. Booking tickets must be purchased in advance via the official Steamlight Nights event page. That's Steamlight Nights event page, as online booking closes at 10 a.m. on the day of the event. So that's down at the Queenscliff Station, which is 20 Simmons Street, Queenscliff. 40-minute drive east of Geelong. And the bus service there, and you can take the McHarris bus service route number 56, direct from Geelong Station to Queenscliff. So there's another event, and I can recommend that. I went on one last year, I think it was, or the year before. It was great. Yeah, fantastic. And it's a good event. That's at Queenscliff this Saturday. And just go to the website, Steamlight Nights, and follow the prompts. Okay.
11: But Jason's just sent one through.
10: Oh,
11: there,
10: so okay.
11: It's also a run from Melbourne to Maldon with steam this Saturday, but it looks like it's sold out.
10: Yeah.
11: But would be good to see with two locomotives,
10: yeah.
11: So, but
10: as far as Castlemaine, yeah.
11: Yeah, it seems to be with this stuff now that you really need to, book.
10: Yeah, I think so. I've been probably lucky to get a seat, actually. They seem to, every event they've had down at Queenscliff, pretty well booked out, but you might be lucky with this one anyway. Yeah, hopefully, well, there's two lots, there might be still a chance of a seat there.
11: No.
10: And it's very...
11: I was just looking, Alan, for that when I was talking about the hidden threat that could one day crack every password.
10: And, now that really...
11: I found this where it is, imagine walking up to discover your bank account drained and emails and private messages no longer secure. This could be reality when powerful quantum computers are finally capable of breaking the encryption that protects the banks, government agencies and militaries around the world. That date is known as Q Day.
10: It could come sooner
11: than many expect. When built, a large-scale quantum computer will one day be able to come up with solutions to incredible complex problems in minutes compared to years.
10: Gosh.
11: Former criminal hacker turned cybersecurity expert Bastian Treptel predicts viable quantum computing will exist in 5 years. Treptel once hacked the Commonwealth Bank, but now works with the big banks to protect them from being susceptible to an attack. He said quantum computer could theoretically crack encryption almost instantaneously. So the technology could also be used for good. And 10 years plus has met the scientists building a quantum computer inside the University of Sydney. Associate Professor John Bartholomew said, it's going to benefit society, unlocking major breakthroughs such as designing new medicines and more efficient cars and planes, as well as for financial market modelling. Both experts believe Q-Day can be avoided and urge businesses and governments to update encryption methods now to ensure that the benefits of quantum computing far outweigh the risks. So that's where I was saying, when is enough enough? When do we need to be smarter than...
10: Well, I know this is it. It's all right to have these things, but, well, we don't need that sort of...
11: No,
10: that's terrifying.
11: And I think with some of the stuff these days with what's happening with the scams, even the Westpac Bank has said, be mindful of scammers, protect your passwords and that type of thing. But then you look at the other side of it, over the last probably... month and a half, I've been getting mail from Origin Energy saying that they were hacked.
10: Yeah.
11: Yeah, and part of my details were...
10: oh, yeah. I think...
11: were being hacked, and...
10: I
11: haven't had a Origin account for a number of years. They said it's got your info there and your details, your address, and possibly your bank details. So, and I'm pretty sure I paid most of mine via the post office.
10: Yeah,
11: but you don't. I'm just mindful of anything now that I get that may be associated with that. But it just seems to be an ongoing thing now. You've got to be so switched on with everything you do. And I know with my emails now, they're starting to be a really, really pain, the amount of stuff that I'm getting that I didn't sign up for.
10: Oh, really?
11: But your information's been sold onto mailing lists.
10: Yeah.
11: Like, I'm getting 30 a day.
10: Gee whiz. Oh, that's incredible.
11: You know, as soon as you use anything and they want your email address...
10: And up pops...
11: Even while we were travelling, they don't want to give you a paper receipt, but they'll email you a receipt. So they want your email address. But as soon as you give it to a caravan park or wherever you're staying...
10: Yeah, it's open to the world.
11: It's open to the world.
10: Mm. Yeah. I'll tell you what, I've read an article about, well, this is getting back to phones, about, it was about the fires and people that couldn't get onto a phone.
11: Yes.
10: And that really needs to be updated and improved. Apparently, they're saying a lot of cases during the last bad fires we had in Victoria, people couldn't get contact, couldn't get a signal. And it's pretty important, isn't it, in a fire situation?
11: Well,
10: I don't
11: take this for gospel as with the timeline, but approximately 20 years ago, 15, 20 years ago, it was going on that all phones should have roaming.
10: Oh, okay.
11: So if you go overseas, you can utilise towers overseas that you can use your phone.
10: Oh, for an emergency.
11: So anyway... The government at the time, and I don't know which government it was, said, no, we don't require that in Australia. And they didn't incorporate.
10: Mm.
11: But it's now being looked at again.
10: Oh, is it?
11: Apparently. But how hard they're going to look. But with the amount of money that the telcos make, it should be included within. You should be able to use any tower that has the strongest signal to you, not just you can, with... Telstra saying, well, you know, Vodafone only gets to use so much, Amazon gets to use so much, Optus gets to use so much, Southern Cross gets to use so much, Aldi get to use so much. It should be the towers are there for everyone to use, not just
10: the
11: benefit of everything. And the get out of jail free card for some of these telcos. There's one that advertised, we get out to 90% of the population.
10: Yeah, they advertise that.
11: They advertise that. But where does 90% of the population live, Alan?
10: Well,
11: in cities.
10: In cities, exactly.
11: So your country bumpkin, or people that live out in the Nullarbor or live up in the Pilbara or wherever, struggle to get any signal at all.
10: Yeah.
11: But, and I really think that this...
10: I tell you what, really I noticed that the I went to a football match at Winchelsea, and I was there's a big tower there built in the right next to the oval.
11: It's been there for quite a while.
10: That's a pretty big tower, isn't it? A lot of dish on that. Well, there's two of them there actually. Yeah. I don't know what the other one is.
11: Some of them are phone transmission towers, but some are communication transmission.
10: Okay.
11: As well, so you see a lot of that when you travel over to WA or up to the Pilbara.
10: Right.
11: Yeah,
10: when you're saying transmission, what do you mean?
11: Well, they're like a big drum, big round drum that sit on the top.
10: Okay, so it just bounces a signal.
11: Yeah, it's a repeater.
10: Repeater, that's the word, yeah.
11: And some of the repeaters do communication stuff, some of it do television stuff.
10: Okay.
11: Different types of things.
10: So there's plenty of them around?
11: There's plenty of those around. The phone ones are generally the rectangular type transmission lines or repeater stations. But, yeah, look, it's... I just think... The trouble that we had with communication when we travelled this time, we've gone backwards. We haven't...
10: Really, yeah. So
11: And look, I've travelled...
10: You reckon you've done better in the past?
11: Well, I have.
10: Yeah.
11: I think when we had the old 3G network...
10: Yeah, it was better.
11: I seem to have more coverage.
10: Yeah.
11: But I know unless you're with Telstra, you struggle.
10: Mm.
11: And as I've said previously, unless you've got Starlink... which
10: what's
11: is a that's satellite.
10: Oh, the satellite, yeah.
11: That's your only option.
10: Well, the satellite phone, you can buy a satellite phone.
11: Well, you can.
10: They're expensive.
11: Very expensive, and they're very expensive to use.
10: Yeah, so much per minute is quite...
11: Yes. Starlink, which is the Elon Musk type thing, and it runs a square antenna that can be on a retainer or a pod. Tripod, and you can have it outside your caravan, which I saw, and I saw some of them actually had them mounted with suction cups windscreen of the car. So
10: there's quite a few of them around,
11: I've seen them more in WA.
10: So they've got phone coverage because of that, but they're paying for it.
11: I sort of look, Victoria, we're probably pretty lucky, as with you, we're a smaller state, and we've got some... dead spot areas.
10: Yeah, well...
11: But not a lot. South Australia have a lot of dead spot areas once you move away from the major towns type thing. And then WA, because it's such a sparse area, and the Northern Territory is really nothing. And I know back in 2018, when I did the trip, and I had a Telstra... communication device, and it was 3 and 4G. And as long as I was on a main road, I didn't seem to have too many issues.
10: Mm.
11: Since I've given away the employment type and I've gone to the other phone, and the one I use is with the Optus network, I didn't think I'd have a lot of issues with it being 2026.
10: Yeah.
11: But it was very sketchy. It was like there was days I was trying to do the program here. And I hadn't moved, and yet you could see it dropping in and dropping out.
10: Oh, yeah.
11: Yeah, at one stage here, another program,
10: I
11: was walking in a circle.
10: Oh, yeah, that's right. We did have one day that was dropping out. And
11: so, yeah, it's just... And that was in a town with 5,000-odd people.
10: Yeah, well, you wouldn't expect the problem there, yeah.
11: So,
10: I appreciate that, Trevor. I know you went to a lot of trouble to call back and... make contact. That sort of made it hard on you, but I appreciate
11: well, it's not
10: that.
11: The hardness. I look at our technology, and we're talking about AI computers are going to crack all encryption, and yet we can't even get our telecommunication right. We might have to have one of those Intel chips put in the back of our necks, Alan.
10: There you are. Jason says he's seen a place within a 5-minute drive from a local town and within sight of a major freeway that has little or no signal.
11: And we shouldn't be that way now.
10: I know Ocean Grove has got a terrible black spot down there. People, we're friends of ours. Every time they're on the phone and, they sound, it's never clear. It's always...
11: I'm
10: wobbled or,
11: just behind
10: in
11: my
10: fact,
11: house.
10: I thought the lady was drunk. Honestly, I said, she sounds like she's drunk. But it was just the signal. It was making her voice sound all slurred and she's not a drinker.
11: Even out at my house, I get 2 to 3 bars and I'm 300 metres away from a tower.
10: Two to three bars, that's all. Yeah.
11: Yep.
10: And you're that close. Yeah.
11: Yep.
10: That's a weird thing, isn't it?
11: But it's strange how the system seems to be.
10: Okay, it's 24 minutes past 12. We'll have some more sponsorship announcements and we'll be back with more of Looking Forward, Looking Back.
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0: Ah, yes, that was James Blundell and James Rain, Way Out West.
1: They do a good job of that song, Alan, don't they?
0: Yes, they certainly do. And, yep.
1: But another thing that got sent to me, Alan, is about a change. The government agrees to add opt-out register in a deal with the coalition to pass gambling reforms, and a lot of this is to...
0: Yeah, that's hot topic at the moment,
1: well,
0: isn't it?
1: Well, it is at the moment, and but I can't... They're going on about the illegal ads and different things being played and around kids' times when kids are sitting in front of the TVs.
0: Yeah.
1: But why don't they just do something about it instead of having an opt-out? Now, that's a bit like having you subscribe to a business to get their newsletter, and then all of a sudden you don't use that anymore and you've got to unsubscribe or opt out of it. Why should it be back to the parents of those kids or in people that do have a problem to have to opt out themselves? Why doesn't the government finally stand up and say, well, no, you can't do it, and if you do it, the ACCC will close you down?
0: Well, what does it tell you about this? Well, there's that much money involved. There's influencers, allegedly...
1: That's the snouts that are in the trough, Alan.
0: Yeah.
1: You know, I heard a bit today about it by one of the female members that said her snout in the trough for quite a considerable amount of time. And then an email's come through to me today.
0: Yeah.
1: Today, from Sarah Henderson.
0: Yeah.
1: And Coalition secures sensible changes to strength gambling reforms. And it says the Coalition has secured sensible amendments to Labor's gambling reform bill that will better protect children and vulnerable Australians, crack down on illegal gambling advertising, and preserve personal choice for millions of Australians who gamble responsibly. After 3 years of Labor delay, the Coalition has worked constructively to strengthen the flawed bill and get the balance right. Shadow Minister for Communications and Digital Safety, Sarah Henderson, said Australians wanted sensible safeguards without government treating every person who had an occasional bet as a problem gambler. But the ones that only have the occasional bet generally don't subscribe to that anyway. They've mum and dad that'll duck down to the tab and have a bet on the Caulfield Cup or Melbourne Cup. But, you know, why not just jump on the ones that are acting illegally and doing something about it?
0: Well,
1: yeah,
0: I guess it's been a problem for a long while, hasn't it, really?
1: Well,
0: but
1: if people don't want it and it's illegal, now if I do something illegal, I've generally got the police knocking on my door, pulling me over.
0: Yeah.
1: Or if I start up a business and I rip people off, the ACCC generally will take you to task.
0: Exactly.
1: But, you know, and it's that side of it. But I notice how quick that they each take, when something's sorted out, they all take the credit for it.
0: Oh.
1: You know, we did this or we did that.
0: Mm.
1: Well, there was another thing running around here the other day that they were saying One Nation's going to reduce the tax on cigarettes to try and reduce the amount of illegal tobacco that's coming into the country.
0: Mm.
1: It's worked in other countries, like I think Japan now sells cigarettes for $4 a packet, isn't it?
0: Yeah, my son noted that, and he's not a smoker, but he did see that.
1: It's not viable for criminals to ship millions of dollars worth of stock out to try and compete with stuff that's cheaper.
0: Yeah,
1: but
0: exactly.
1: My thing is, you look at the money that the government's making or ripping out of people.
0: Well,
1: what are you paying, $50 or $60 a packet of cigarettes, they tell me now? I haven't smoked for 40 years, I suppose.
0: I know, you're looking at that, for sure.
1: So,
0: but you don't see a lot of people buying cigarettes at the supermarket like you used to, I've noticed.
1: No, but they're buying it at the service stations and the chop shops, Alan, because they're paying the same thing.
0: Mm.
1: You know, they're only paying $20 instead of $50.
0: Yeah.
1: You know, people are going to chase the cheaper option if it's available.
0: Mm.
1: And, of course, the crooks can see, gee, we can make money out of this.
0: Oh, of course, but... There's a lot of money that the government's losing, though. It's millions.
1: Well, I know, but the thing is, they're not making the money out of the excise when people are buying the chop.
0: No, exactly. Yeah.
1: So
0: So Paulina's going to fix that?
1: Well, she says that that would be her plan to reduce the tax. But I look at, they charged us all this money for the road excise, Alan, and for the fuel excise.
0: Yeah, we're supposed to fix our roads.
1: And has that fixed the roads?
0: No, well, it should have, but it's not.
1: It should have, but it hasn't.
0: Well, where's all that money gone, then? That's a question mark.
1: Precisely. Where? Now, you know, if you were running a business that lost millions and millions of dollars, you'd be held to account.
0: Yeah, well, that's what I think. There's a certain amount's been allocated for roads, and if it hasn't been...
1: Someone didn't turn the lights on in the tunnel, Alan. That's what it is.
0: Oh, is that? Oh, okay. Yeah, the tunnels, yeah.
1: So you got to have a look at... Our country cousins have been well forgotten, but our... the city seems to have...
0: fair enough.
1: Lapped it up.
0: I tell you what, this is exciting news. I know this is probably... this has probably been known for a week or so, but the big market push for the Geelong's new weekly market, and it's been very successful, and the founders, Simon Toohey and Kieran Blood, have established Geelong City Market as a weekly fixture, drawing more than 6,000 people each week. That's fantastic. And sparking $8.3 million in economic activity over the past 7 months. And of course, they've announced their intention to create a permanent Geelong marketplace comparable to the South Melbourne market or in or close to the city centre. And Mr. Toohey said the region had a huge availability of produce that could support a year-round market for open up to 4 days a week, and offering regional producers an option between the occasional farmer's market and opening a traditional storefront. And goes on to say, we've got so much seafood and mussels and lobsters, dairy, cattle, lamb, goat, wild meat, vegetable producers and growers, we have it all. So that would be interesting if that does grow to that sort of thing. And of course, with the empty Market Square building, it'd be a great fit, wouldn't it, to see that all sort of come to life again.
1: Well, it would be. That'd be a fair draw card. Mm. In some aspects, I sort of look that it used to have a fair-sized market out at Beckley Park, but it seems to have dropped off a fair bit.
0: I haven't been out there for quite a while.
1: Yeah,
0: it has dropped.
1: Dropped off a bit. And look, it can be very weather incumbent.
0: Oh, weather can make a difference, absolutely.
1: You know, that's,
0: for the numbers that you get good weather, you'll have good crowds, because I have sold out at Beckley Park years ago, and outside, but I've never been undercover. But the other undercover part, that's where most of the fruit and vegetables and all that sort of stuff. That's right. That's sort of work, but having been there, I know it's gone through a couple of owners since then.
1: One section it was undercover there, and it's been closed. That side of it's been closed now, and the other side that's undercover is still operating, but it's it can be a little bit hit and miss type thing. It's just that I look at. With the city side of it, to be able to promote it like that, you're going to have other shopkeepers that want to probably still be in Market Square.
0: There's few and far between left now.
1: Yeah, but it's just that, upstairs is still fairly
0: full, upstairs, but, yeah. Well, you've still got...
1: And then you're down the bottom, that bottom, I suppose you would call it
0: JB.
1: The East End, JB Hi-Fi.
0: Chemist.
1: Best and Less, chemist in there.
0: That's
1: as well.
0: About it.
1: Type thing, but look, I suppose anything to invigorate the place.
0: That sounds like a good idea.
1: I noticed last week when I headed back down to Moorabool Street, and in the middle of the road, they've actually painted the area there too.
0: Yeah, that was done very quick. That's just in front of the bus stop, I think. Sure how far it
1: runs up to Ryrie Street.
0: It goes all the way to Ryrie.
1: Yeah.
0: Yeah, that was done pretty quick and very talented, whoever did it, and it looks nice.
1: But, can you remember Beckley Park being bucket?
2: Well, I never ever went there, you know. I used to walk past there, you know, walking the dog or something like that, you know, but basically, apart from that, I never ever went there because we found the Cryo shopping centre, you know, pretty good as far as buying vegetables and...
1: Right.
2: All that sort of stuff, yeah.
1: Yeah, I just thought with the Beckley Park side, because they used to have monthly trot meetings out there and dog meetings, whether it could be all included in a similar type of thing.
0: Yeah, it was. I found it pretty good, actually. It wasn't a bad market to sell. I mean, I sold second-hand stuff, but some of the... they used to do... the dogs would be... doing training out there.
1: Yes.
0: You could hear the dogs running around. But yeah, those people have got a bit of cash. And I found it not too bad.
1: No.
0: Out that way to sell stuff, yeah. It wasn't too bad.
1: No, I can remember going out.
0: But the weather, of course, is always...
1: Well,
0: if it was windy, forget it. I mean...
1: Well, that's true.
0: Jeez, I lost a whole table of stuff. The wind blew it all over one day. It can get very windy out there. But forget it if it's windy. But, you know, it's all good. I think I was talking to a chap who's Belmont, the Belmont Market on Sunday, and he's been doing that for years. And I think the council they've run it, but they wanted to offload it to maybe Rotary or someone like that to run it. They're looking for someone else to run it. Yeah.
1: Okay.
0: Mm. So it was in the paper a while back. But, apparently that hasn't happened yet, but that's on the cards. But, Phil, when his tobacco reached $160... now $40, chop. Mm.
1: Yeah, well... Mm. Big difference, isn't it?
0: Well,
1: he's saving $120, so why wouldn't you take the risk?
0: Well, that's true.
1: But talking about dollars, Alan, it's one thing that comes through from Angus Taylor, the leader of the opposition.
0: Leader of the opposition, yes, so, Angus Taylor.
1: I must be on their mailing list. I don't know who
0: really?
1: You've got a
0: letter from Angus.
1: He's today, for the first time, Australia's government debt is set to reach $1
0: trillion. $1 trillion. Australia-wide, is it?
1: So this affects every Australian. The interest bill alone on this debt is costing Australians around $27.7 billion a year. That's getting to be over $1 million a day.
0: That's frightening. That's incredible, isn't it?
1: And he says this could otherwise fund over 200,000 nurses, around 400,000 high-needs aged care home packages, or tax relief of around $1,800 per year for every taxpayer. Australians are also paying the price through higher inflation and higher taxes. But, you know, they all got that habit of blaming someone else. And when the election changes and the other party gets in or whatever, they'll inherit it as well. So,
0: now, I've got to double-check this, but apparently when Sir Henry Bolte was running the state of Victoria, he had a huge debt, and they said it was possibly more than what we've got now. I don't know, but a fairly big debt. That,
1: Angus is telling us this is the highest
0: history of Australia.
1: That's what he's saying.
0: Oh, yeah, I'd agree. He wouldn't have, but apparently he had a lot of debt as well back then, but I've never really looked at the exact figure, but apparently there was a fair bit of debt involved.
1: But you go back to when I discussed about being in Kalgoorlie the other week and the water line or the water pipe that had to run from Perth to Kalgoorlie.
0: Yeah.
1: Now, the Premier over there at the time spent the whole state budget on that water pipe.
0: On that water pipe.
1: The whole state budget. Yeah, for 1 year.
0: And it's all complete now?
1: Look, it's been running for years now.
0: Yeah,
1: and,
0: yeah. Yeah, what diameter is it? It's above ground.
1: Yes, it's above ground.
0: What about a metre or more? Or?
1: It probably would be nearly a metre, but I can't remember the exact dimensions of it. Mm. But when you look at it now, probably the biggest users of the water is actually the mines.
0: Oh, of course, yeah.
1: You know, and they
0: pay for... Well, this is what they're saying about these... these new buildings they want to build for the AI. What's it called? Data centres.
1: Data centres, yep.
0: Where we've already got some of them around, apparently. We've
1: only small.
0: Them. But they said the water...
1: The water cool.
0: For the cooling.
1: Yes.
0: Because a computer, even a high-tech computer...
1: Runs hot.
0: They do run hot, and you have to have a cooling system, refrigeration cooling system, to keep them cool. And apparently there's a big demand for water and power.
1: And where's our water going to come from?
0: Well, that's right. And we're lucky we've got in Victoria, we've got our desalinization plant.
1: Is that still going?
0: Oh, yes. It's been used. Okay. Probably the water you had your cup of coffee there probably come from there.
1: Right.
0: It's been pumping into Geelong's water supply.
1: Been doing it for a while.
0: Direct from there, yeah.
1: Okay.
0: So it is being used.
1: Right.
0: And... which is great. Yes. It costs a lot to run, but it costs a lot to build, but at least we've got it.
1: Well, and, that's one thing, isn't it?
0: It's a good backup,
1: until
0: for sure.
1: Are they privatised it yet?
0: Oh, no, I don't think...
1: Well, they've sold everything else, or...
0: No,
1: Alan?
0: Let's keep that...
1: Keep that under our hat?
0: Oh, well, I think so.
1: Yeah, no, it's sort of intriguing, but I sort of look at it when you get some of the... you know, the great tropical rain up north, you know, why they don't harvest the water and...
0: Well, this is it.
1: And,
0: for years.
1: And pipe it elsewhere. Like,
0: sorry, bugger?
2: That's always been a big question.
0: It has for
1: it
0: years.
1: It has been, yeah.
2: Why can't they bring it down to the centre?
0: Yeah. It'll happen one day, but... not... It might.
1: Yeah, probably about the same time my grandkids pay off the $1 trillion debt, Alan.
0: Well, probably.
1: Well, it's the other parties too, and I know I'm sounding like I'm bagging the hell out of the government at the moment, but I heard Jackie Lambie's speech this morning.
0: Oh, yeah? What's she got to say?
1: And she's having a crack
0: at... interesting.
1: She's stepped in for the ex-diggers.
0: Oh, right.
1: And the army personnel that are struggling.
0: Yes.
1: The... along with the caps on the NDIS, now they're talking about return service people.
0: Oh.

0: an Osterbanian parliament yesterday.
1: Oh, yesterday.
0: When she's had a bit of a dip. But like, we can waste all this other money on petty stuff. Well, I think the biggest one, what was it, $1.6 million for someone to take care of indoor plants.
1: Oh, yes. Yeah, that caused a bit of...
0: Hoo-ha, didn't it?
1: A few feathers to fly in Parliament the last week or so, yeah.
0: So,
1: oh, yeah.
0: when you see money like that being wasted on that, when you've got someone that their quality of life
1: yes,
0: suffering,
1: always,
0: it's sort of, I don't know.
1: Okay, it's 12 minutes to one. We've got some more messages, more sponsorship announcements right now, and we'll be back after these. 94.7 The Pulse.
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7: Mondays from 1 to 3, John Lamb presents Tempo, brought to you by the Pivotonian Cinema. On Tempo, the music can come from anywhere, anytime. 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That's Mondays from 1 to 3.
1: And welcome back. And, of course, we're heading towards 1 p.m, of course, and the news will be on at 1. After the news, stay tuned for Simon's Music with Simon and Lindy. And then after Simon and Lindy, stay on The Pulse at 2 p.m. for Digging It with Sean. A great program.
0: Oh, you had to do a fair bit of weeding when I come home.
1: I bet you did. After 10 weeks or so.
0: Yeah, the weeds have grown, so yeah, sort of had a... I was glad that the soil was fairly soft.
1: Soft, yeah.
0: And it made life a little bit easier.
1: Oh, yes. So,
0: and part I was struggling with, Alan, was trying to work out what was the weeds and what were the plants.
1: Oh, really? Oh, yes.
0: One of the neighbours decided to give me a little bit of a hand, and he threw out a little bit of...
1: Plants instead of...
0: He gave some of them a bit of a spray. And So some I'm going to have to replant.
1: Right.
0: Give it a little bit of time, but it was good that I've got some great neighbours out there that kept an eye on the place for
1: me while I was gone. Yeah.
0: Type thing, which is a great thing these days. It's good to...
1: Yes, very
0: important.
1: The
0: way different bits and pieces happen around the place.
1: Yeah.
0: To keep an eye on it. So, yeah, it's not real flash, but anyway, that's the way it goes. I sort of noticed lately the Hearns must be playing their games. I hear the cars fire up at 3 or 4 o'clock in the morning with the tyres burning.
1: Yeah, they start early.
0: Type thing, but
1: playtime.
0: Well, it seems to be, but the young ones now, they sleep all day and play all night. Seems to be
1: I used to have loud exhaust on my car, I suppose, as young blokes. A lot of us did, but a couple of weeks ago around town, there was two cars, could have been a Holden Commodore, and I bought

0: over their exhausts. They were loud. Very loud. Of course, they echo between the buildings, but I did it once, and a policeman advised me, no, you're still going to pay a little
1: bit. He didn't put a canary on your windscreen?
0: Well, I think he booked me for a loud exhaust. That was the old F.J. Holden. Put some headers on and a couple of pipes out the side. And but now, at my age, I don't like noisy cars at all.
1: Right.
0: But back then, I guess it's part of youth and everything.
1: Well, I think that can be part of it. Well, look, I know my motorbike's loud, but I sort of look at it a lot of these days. People don't see you, and at least if they hear you, you've got half a chance. But a couple of times now, and I was out catching up with Bucket on Tuesday, and I called around to catch up with some friends at Lara, and his wife was leaving. She was going for a walk.
0: Yeah.
1: And these EV cars.
0: Oh.
1: No noise at all.
0: No, I know.
1: You don't hear a thing.
0: Yeah, you've got to have your wits about you now.
1: Yeah.
0: Woof, pedestrian wise, because you can't hear them.
1: Yeah, well, she was lucky.
0: Lucky, but, yeah.
1: You know, it's just, should there be a bit of noise?
0: Well, it's a pity there's some, you'd think there may be, I don't know.
1: Like, I don't know. Just,
0: I know perhaps
1: it can be peaceful, but if people are distracted, and look, I look at all the younger ones these days, they walk around and up and down the main street or wherever, and they've got all they're doing is looking at their phones, or they've got headphones on or earplugs in.
0: What's the difference between you driving with a phone in your hand and it coming through your dashboard? Or the phone sitting on
1: the
0: dash?
1: Well, you've still got two hands on the steering wheel.
0: So that's acceptable.
1: That's,
0: okay.
1: And I know with the system I've got, my phone locks itself.
0: Mm.
1: So I can't use it at all.
0: I
1: can't touch it at all.
0: Oh, right.
1: But I know of others that will go, hey Google or hey Siri, ring whoever.
0: Oh,
1: and the phone will do it.
0: Oh, right.
1: On one of my mates' cars, he's got a Ford Territory, and when a message comes through or a text message, it comes up on the screen of the radio display.
0: Yeah. Oh, okay, the text.
1: Yeah.
0: You're
1: taking your eyes away. Look,
0: that's not good.
1: I use a hands-free kit in the car, and if I'm on the phone while I'm driving, right, it's there.
0: Yeah.
1: I'm not taking my hands off. But, I see the difference now. We seem to be having more of the portable seatbelt and phone.
0: Yeah, well, just down here, Market Street here, where our studio runs into Ryrie Street, the little pedestrian crossing across Ryrie, I was waiting there to cross. And there was heavy traffic, and there was a lady sitting in a car talking on the phone.
1: Yes.
0: In heavy traffic, stop, start. And I thought, oh, heck.
1: No,
0: she was very visible, so I don't know where the cameras are, but I thought, oh, boy, taking a risk there.
1: Yeah.
0: But,
1: you got a phone holder on your walker, Bucket?
2: No, I haven't.
1: You haven't?
2: No, basically, I'm... stay inside a building all the time,
1: Well, that's true, I suppose. But
0: Jason's got a nice comment here. At least back in the horse and cart days, and you'd remember them, Bucket, you could hear the clip-clop of the horse's hooves. Very relaxing.
1: Well, you could, but you knew they were coming.
0: Yeah, well, that's right, and you could hear them. That's right, and you could hear the horses come clipping and clopping along. And you'd know there's a horse coming, you could hear the noise.
1: Yes. Well, wasn't there someone killed in Murrumbull Street, hit by a horse-drawn carriage at one
0: stage? There'd be many people.
1: I think I've read something on the history side of it.
0: Well,
1: but
0: the horses, yes, there's a lot of people have come to grief with horses, or it's they can be... you've got to have your wits about you.
1: Yes,
0: sure.
1: I've got to admit I've been thrown by one.
0: Yes,
1: on a few occasions.
0: Yes,
1: and I didn't bounce like the possum this morning either, I can tell you.
0: No.
1: But, come to an abrupt stop.
0: Yes.
1: But,
0: yes, how things have changed, eh? The horse and cart days.
1: You think we'll ever get back to those days?
0: Well, who knows?
1: Yeah, maybe the...
2: It's gone forever.
1: Yes, I think you're right, Bucket. I think the days now that it won't be long and you'll have a computer, that a car that'll pull up and take you to wherever you're going, and it won't have a driver. And...
2: Yeah. I think the other thing to it... The bloke rang me the other day and told me the potholes along the road, they're turning them into flower pots.
1: Flower pots.
0: Yeah.
1: Well, I tell you what, if they're doing that, Bucket, Victoria's going to have a market garden.
2: Well, that's making use of the potholes.
0: Yeah,
1: we've got that many of them.
0: Why not make use? Yeah, plant something in them.
1: Well,
0: that's a good one.
1: Well, put it this way, at least you'd see them.
0: Yeah, exactly.
2: Yeah.
1: You would know they're there, but I've got to admit, I was out at Winchelsea on Wednesday and I come back in and... It's to the stage you've nearly in that section to talk about, Owen. You've got to drive on the right hand lane
0: It's unbelievable.
1: Very frustrating. And
0: I don't know why. That must be a bad section of something in the original surface of that road.
1: Well,
0: must have been.
1: I know we get a lot of trucks use the Princes Highway, but a lot of trucks use the roads in WA, but they don't seem to have that issue. They don't seem to sink.
0: No.
1: And okay, it's drier.
0: Yeah.
1: But then again, their road base over there is a lot sandier than...
0: Oh, that's true, yes.
1: ...than ours, obviously. So they have to put in more packing with that.
0: Oh, okay, so they're obviously different surface preparation.
1: Yeah,
0: okay.
1: That's the way it goes. We could always make them out of concrete, Alan.
0: Well, that's what I always reckon too, concrete. That's the go. Okay, we're running out of time fast, and thank you, everyone, for your company today. We've enjoyed talking to you, and... have a great week, and we'll see you next Thursday. And thank you for the text messages there. Great to hear from you all there. Fantastic. And thank you, Bucket, and thank you, Trevor. And we'll say bye-bye.
1: Everyone have a great weekend.
0: All the best. Bye-bye. Stay tuned for the news.
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4: Hello, I'm Elisa Delfs. Israel's ambassador to Australia says unapproved armed personnel accompanying an aid convoy in Gaza contributed to it being mistaken for Hamas. Australian Zomi Frankum was among seven World Central Kitchen workers killed in the strike 2 years ago. The Israel Defence Forces announced overnight its decision not to pursue criminal proceedings. Ambassador Hillel Newman justified the findings.
5: They tried to make contact with the convoy in order to see what's going on, and there was no connection. So there were operational failures. Who knows who's guilty of that? That's not the important issue. The important issue is that there was no intention to kill innocent people. There was a true belief that Hamas had taken control of the convoy, and therefore there's no criminal liability. We must accept the findings of a court after a thorough and independent investigation.
4: Funding for services for older Australians have been extended. The federal government has confirmed the Commonwealth Home Support Program will continue for another 2 years. It provides services including home maintenance, allied health, shopping, transport and meals on wheels to 830,000 older Australians. Aged Care Minister Sam Ray says the extension will help around 1,300 providers to continue to deliver the services.
6: The important part here is that contracts across the CHSP system will be extended through to 2029. Council contracts will be extended without interruption through to 2029 so that older people across our communities can have certainty about the sustainability of that delivery.
4: Public hospital doctors in Victoria will walk off the job this afternoon amid a pay dispute with the state government. The four-hour stop work action will begin at 1:30 p.m. The Victorian branch of the Australian Medical Association says after months of negotiations, the state government still has not made an acceptable offer that properly recognises the work and contribution of public hospital doctors. Emergency department doctors and those in other critical services will not take part in the strike. A hiker who went missing in the New South Wales Southern Highlands has been found alive after an eight-day search. Lily Hooper went hiking at Natai National Park last Wednesday and did not return home. But she has been found after a multi-organisational search involving 200 emergency services personnel, including members of the Australian Defence Force. State Premier Chris Minns says Lily was found in the bush with half a bottle of water. A trial of an experimental drug given to high-risk melanoma patients after surgery has found it stopped the cancer from returning. Scarlett Coppola reports.
7: The experimental drug was developed by companies Moderna and Merck and is based on the same mRNA technology behind COVID-19 vaccines. The vaccine works by targeting an individual patient's tumour and instructing the immune system to recognise and attack any tumour cells. Trials involving more than 1,100 patients who were given the drug after their tumours had been surgically removed found the cancer did not return. In a statement, the study's principal investigator, Georgina Long, said it's a landmark moment for melanoma treatment. The companies say they will soon file for approval from regulators.
4: And taking a look at sport now in tennis, Australian Alex de Minaur has missed out on a top four US Open seeding after he was defeated in the fourth round of the Cincinnati Masters. The Aussie number one lost 6-3, 6-4 to rising Frenchman Arthur Fils in just 82 minutes today.
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0: Good afternoon and a huge welcome to this week for Simon Butler's Music All Around the World. And of course, you are with your hosts, Simon Butler and Lindy Doyle, coming to you for the next hour here at 94.7 The Pulse. Good afternoon, Lindy.
1: Good afternoon, Simon.
0: Thank you to the boys. Looking forward to looking back. This week we have some music from a band who is coming on tour next year. We have some, like a version, songs from various artists, including Emma Donovan singing the Billie Eilish song Birds of a Feather.
1: That sounds good.
0: We have some information about how Neil Diamond coped with his Parkinson's disease and much more. For those just thought I'd mention Carly Simon fans, unfortunately there won't be any more Carly Simon albums because Carly Simon has recently been diagnosed with Parkinson's disease. She's 83 years old. Well, of course, Parkinson's disease would slow down the scene, so...
1: Well, that's right. That's another famous artist who's been struck down by the dreaded disease.
0: And we have also we have also had Linda Ronstadt and Joni Mitchell and a couple of other singers who have had Parkinson's disease that I know of.
1: It's tragic. Yeah, it's a terrible disease. But as you said, we will chat more in this show regarding how Neil Diamond kind of coped with living with that disease a little bit later on in the show. But moving on,
0: I'm going to start with Troy Cassidy and Ian Moss.
1: What's going on with them?
0: They have extended their Together Alone tour into major capital cities and regional centres for February and March 2027.
1: Ooh.
0: Following high demand, the newly added leg includes stops in Canberra, where I've been, Melbourne, Adelaide, Sydney, Brisbane, Perth and Toowoomba and Bunbury. They also announced a live album, Together Alone Live, at the Ulaanbaatar Theatre.
1: That'll be good. And I think, of course, Troy Cassidy is coming up to Monday soon, so in between. Yeah, so I wonder how he's fitting all that in.
0: He is.
1: Should be good. I'm looking forward to that. Forgot to say that there's a little section where you can actually go and meet them. So I might go up and say hello and say who we are and say, do you remember us from way back when you gave us a lovely interview? What do you think?
0: Yeah.
1: See what we say. And I'll try and get a photograph and a signed picture maybe for you. Because you've met him already.
0: I've met him already.
1: I haven't met him yet, so I can't wait. If I get a chance.
0: That'd be lovely.
1: Yes.
0: That'd be lovely.
1: Well, I'm going to give it a try anyway. So what are they playing?
0: They are playing one of my favourite songs that Otis Redding had a cover of many, many years ago.
1: Yes.
0: It's Ain't No Sunshine When She's Gone. And also the Rockmelons and Denny Hines have also covered this song.
1: Oh, yeah. Nice. Well, let's hear this version.
0: Ain't No Sunshine, here it is with Troy Cassidy and Ian Moss. 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
3: This is Simon's music from all around the world. If you've just tuned in and joined us, we hope you enjoyed those songs there. We had Carly Simon with a cover of You're So Vain, which, and I'm sure you might remember that Chocolate Starfish also covered that song.
4: Yeah.
3: She was the main songwriter of that song.
4: I know. I do like that version. Obviously, you know, the original. It's I used to listen to a lot of Carly Simon back in the day.
3: Yeah.
4: She's a great artist.
3: As a tribute to Carly Simon, who unfortunately can't sing anymore, poor bugger.
4: I know. That's a shame.
3: And then, of course, we had Emma Donovan with Birds of a Feather from Billie Eilish. Now, the performance features Arnhem Land Group, Drifting Clouds, with Terry Gaiula alongside a full band, seamlessly weaving English Yolngu Metha languages.
4: Yeah, I thought that was cool.
3: And Yolngu.
4: Emma Donovan actually noted that Birds of a Feather is her go-to car song with her daughters. So she connected Eilish's lyrics about knowing someone in another life to her own cultural beliefs regarding coming back as ancestors or totems after passing away. So that's quite special, isn't it? And you could hear that in the song, couldn't you? So
3: Yeah,
4: even although it was a cover, she still made it her own, didn't she?
3: She did. And our first song today was by a couple of our favourite artists, Ian Most and Troy Cassidy, who, as I said, have announced a live album very soon in 2027, I believe.
4: This next band, tell us about them.
3: This next band was a band who helped define reggae for generations, creating soundtrack moments since the late 70s. UB40 returned to Australia in 2027.
4: Ooh, exciting.
3: All right. Well, still featuring four of the five surviving original members, Robin Campbell, Norman Essen, I think it is, Earl Falconer, and Jimmy Brown. The Redwood Rhine and Kingston Town hitmakers will headline concerts in Perth, Adelaide, Melbourne, Sydney, and Brisbane next May. We are very excited to be coming back to Adelaide, declares guitarist, keys player, Robin Campbell. This is the unstoppable tour because that's exactly how we feel after nearly 50 years of being a band.
4: Wow, 50 years, that's a long time, isn't it?
3: Yeah. It's always special for us to reunite with so many fans and friends down under, and it will be a great celebration with soul to soul supporting.
4: Oh, nice. Another great band, actually. We'll have to play some music of theirs.
3: Yeah.
4: You wouldn't know Soul to Soul, but it was predominantly played a lot back in the day.
3: Now, the date from Melbourne's Margaret Court Arena is Thursday the 20th of May, I believe.
4: Ah, so that's when it'll be here.
3: They'll be here.
4: Excellent, because I think the last time they performed was in 2024. I think that was the first time that they came.
3: Yep. Get your dancing shoes on and grab your bottle of red wine, because we are playing Can't Help Falling in Love with you from the Elvis Presley soundtrack Blue Hawaii. See you in Australia, UB40, you guys, and hope you have a great tour. Wow.

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3: Hi, Catherine.
4: Hello, Mark. How are you?
3: Good. I'm ringing to tell you that the Pulse are having another Music at the Bolo afternoon on Sunday, August the 9th from 1 to 4 p.m.
4: Oh, amazing. Just like the one in April. That was fantastic. Who have you got on this time, Mark?
3: Well, Alistair from Shedding the Blues has set the program up.
4: Excellent. So Sunday, August 9th from 1 o'clock until 4 p.m.
3: So, Catherine, you can bring your own snacks and the drinks at bar prices.
4: Oh, groovy. We love that. And do you need a theme, Mark? 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
4: 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All right. And how much to get in?
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4: Well, I will be there, Mark. 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
6: Those great songs we had there were Joe Jackson, Is She Really Going Out With Him? Joe Jackson is a British musician, singer and songwriter. Having spent years studying music and playing clubs, he found early success with his hit new wave singles, Is She Really Going Out With Him? And It's Different for Girls. And I sent that out to Lola's mother in the UK because she likes Joe Jackson. And she recommended this artist to me when she was visiting Lola in from the UK once.
7: Very nice. Yeah, and what a great recommendation. Because he's coming out on tour as well, I believe. I'm not sure of the dates, but he's coming out. So we'll look at that at some stage.
6: We had Tom Waits with his original song Downtown Train, which of course Rod Stewart played on his Vagabond Heart album.
7: Mm.
6: Or covered, I should say.
7: Yeah, he did, didn't he?
6: Yeah.
7: Talking of covers. Okay. Actually, he kind of made it his own, didn't he, really?
6: Yes, he did.
7: Mm.
6: Rod Stewart has said that the royalties would have paid for a swimming pool for Tom Waits and his family.
7: I reckon, yeah, allegedly. I know, so cool.
6: And we won't forget Tom Waits for his grovelly voice there.
7: I know, very haunting, atmospheric ballad.
6: Yep.
7: Very nice. And then, of course, we also had
6: UB40 there with their cover of Can't Help Falling in Love, which is, of course, from the Elvis Presley movie Blue Hawaii, as I said.
7: Actually, they do cover that well, to be honest.
6: Yeah.
7: They do, and if anybody's interested, then they are coming out next year, which will be very exciting.
6: This next song is Neil Diamond, Song Blue. Neil Diamond has given a candid interview about living with Parkinson's disease, saying he has only recently accepted his condition. Appearing on CBS, the 82-year-old musician said he was in denial for a year or two after receiving his diagnosis in 2018. When the doctor told me what it was, I was just not ready to accept it. He said, oh my God. I said, oh, okay, I'll see you whenever you want to see me. But I have work to do, so I'll see you later. I think this has just been in the last few weeks, but somehow a calm life has moved in and the hurricane of my life and things have gotten very quiet, and I like it. I found that I like myself better. I'm easier on people, I'm easier on myself, and the beat goes on. And it will go on long after I'm gone. Even so, he told that acceptance is still a difficult process. I'm still doing it, and I don't like it. He said, okay, so this is the hand that God's given me, and I have to make the best of it, and so I am. He said that he's been given, he reckons that now that he can't write music anymore, although he's written music, but he describes it as a stillness, you know what I mean?
7: Yeah, well, that's it. So very candid indeed. And of course, he goes on to say that there's no cure, there's no getting away from it. You can't just say, okay, enough already, let's get back to life. It doesn't work like that, unfortunately. But he says he's come to accept his what limitations he has and still has great days, you know, so I guess you take your good with your bad as well. Of course, he was diagnosed in 2018, which he was coming out to do his Australian tour with his 50th anniversary. And he had already performed shows across the US and Europe before he announced his retirement from touring. So that would have been tough. But the CBS interview also covered the Broadway musical A Beautiful Noise, which opened last December. Now, I'm not sure what date that is, actually, but the show is part of my psychotherapy, and it hurt, he said. I didn't like looking at myself in many scenes. I was a little embarrassed, I was flattered, and I was scared.
6: At the opening night of a Beautiful Noise, Diamond surprised the audience with a sing-along of Sweet Caroline on stage. One of his first public performances since his retirement. I can still sing, he said in the CBS interview. I've been doing it for 50 years and I enjoy it. My God, 50 years.
7: I know, well, that's it. To suddenly have a lot of that taken away from you, it'd be hard.
6: Yeah, it's like all the systems of my mind and my body are working as one. I've had a pretty amazing life, it's true. And he also said that he picked up his guitar and held onto it. Well, he just held it against his chin. He didn't play it, but he just held it. Treated it as a memory of all the concerts that he'd been doing, and he'd been missing the roar of the crowd and everything.
7: But you know what? He has gone and done it for that length of time, which, again, is a big celebration. And we've got the music to just keep hearing. And
6: the live albums as well.
7: Everything keeps moving. Thank goodness we've got that legacy as well, you know, indeed. Which is just incredible. So that has to be celebrated in itself.
6: Yeah.
7: So here he is.
6: Here he is with Neil Diamond with Song Song Blue. Enjoy.

0: we just heard Ocean Ellie with Baby Come Back.
1: How good was that?
0: That was, yeah.
1: It's different.
0: That was,
1: who sang that originally? I was trying to think.
0: That was,
1: yeah, it will come to you in a minute.
0: Ocean Alley is an Australian psychedelic reggae rock band. They covered the soft rock classic Baby Come Back. Their smooth groove, heavy rendition became a massive hit band favorite, landing at number 16 on Triple J's Hottest 100 of 2018 and later receiving an ARIA Gold certification.
1: Very good.

0: Good. I know. I'm not surprised. That was good. Because I know sometimes it's hard to take on a cover, but I think it's a bit fun, isn't it?
1: Yeah.
0: And then we had John Butler's Happy.
1: And then we had John Butler's version of the Happy song by Pharrell Williams.
0: I know. How good was it?
1: That was recorded live in April 2014.
0: And again, that was actually, I think they did well with that song as well in one of their sets. Like it became a popular song and it's quite a buzzy song, isn't it?
1: And my favorite song from the John Butler trio is Zebra.
0: Oh, same. Yeah. I can't get past that one either. Yes. And then, of course,
1: we had wonderful Neil Diamond with Song Sung Blue. Song Sung Blue is a famous 1972 hit single written and inspired by Mozart's Piano Concerto No. 21.
0: Like, you don't realise the history and the stories behind these songs, isn't it?
1: Yeah.
0: Anyway, we're at that time.
1: We're at that time. Thank you for joining us today here at Simon's Music All Around the World. And hope you enjoyed our song choices today. Thank you to our station sponsors. And stay tuned for Sean with Digging It. Coming up next, this last song we'll finish with is also by a reggae artist who is Jamaican, and he's been around for a long time, and he's a singer-songwriter and bass guitarist. He is famous for his 1966 UK number one hit, I Wanna Wake Up With You, which we'll play out with. It's Forest Gardner.
0: Very nice. Well, thanks for today, buddy. Speak to you next week.
1: Speak to you next week, indeed. Bye for now.

0: Wow. Welcome to Digging It. Yeah, didn't expect that, so that was a good track, but we don't contain that language. Anyway, but yeah, welcome. Got a good show planned. Hope everyone's enjoying the sunshine, if it's still shining out there. Yeah, but we're just going to play a fair few tracks today, hopefully. We're going to have a good chat with Madeline Cope. Because, yeah, I've been consumed by the Pulse Cup at the moment, so hopefully everyone's hearing about it, spreading the word, starting to practice their hacky sacks with the soccer ball. Yeah, there's a lot of the posters out and about, so you'll see it around town, hopefully. Yeah, but without too much blabbering, I'm a bit scattered today. I had a late coffee and I'm flying. So maybe we'll just, introduce my guest who is on mic three. Welcome, Ellen.
1: Hello, thank you for having me.
0: That's all right. Yeah, we were just jamming out to that song. I hadn't pre-listened to that. I know how it is, but I didn't know that's how it was that bad. But yeah, it's a good song. He was talking about, not knowing what's going on or something. I can relate. Yeah, so went to PBS today, have a chat?
1: Yes, I did.
0: How was that?
1: It was good. I'm not used to chatting on the radio yet and doing it live. It's terrifying, to be honest. But I'll get better eventually.
0: Yeah, well, I feel like it's because it's just us here. You don't know who's listening, so kind of feel safe, I guess. And yeah, I've got the lights down. It's chill in here.
1: Yeah, it's a nice vibe.
0: Yeah,
1: it's comforting.
0: Yeah. So for me, I'm like got the jitters. Yeah, Childish Gambino there, and then I forgot to say Space. John Keating with the space music there. That was a cover of what was it? The Unknown Planet. I think it was a cover, but yeah. That was fun as well. Yeah, so you've got an EP coming out?
1: Yes, I do.
0: Is it out yet?
1: No, so the full EP comes out next Friday, the 28th.
0: Oh.
1: I haven't announced that anywhere yet.
0: Right.
1: Yep.
0: So they won't be for sale at this gig coming up?
1: Hopefully vinyls.
0: Yeah.
1: Yep.
0: Sick, okay. So they'll be like pre-released vinyls at the show?
1: Yep.
0: Wow, that's sick.
1: Yeah.
0: Yeah, because the Pulse is getting back in vinyl hard right now.
1: Yeah, I'll bring some for you.
0: Yeah. Everyone's playing vinyls. It's been so good. I've got some of your tracks. We'll play Safety first.
1: Okay.
0: First. Can you tell us anything about that track?
1: So Safety is, it's the first single that dropped off the EP. It was one of the ones that I didn't know if it was a finished song when I went in to record it. I had like parts of it and was like, oh, it's an idea. I didn't think it was done. In the studio, Tim Hart was like, no, it's done. And we just kind of like worked on it and I wasn't certain still until I got the final master. And I'm like, oh, okay. Yeah, I like it. Ends up being one of my favourites off the EP.
0: Yeah, wow. speaking of like singers and stuff, what's your sort of feel around like just people dropping singles consistently, I guess? Like, is that because of the studio times hard or like how does that fit with you?
1: Yeah, so I mean I don't mind what anyone else does. For me, I've done singles since I started releasing music just purely because I was only ever going in to do one song at a time, and then this one I actually planned to go 4 days back to back, so it was like, you know what, we're gonna do multiple songs. I didn't know how. Like, I had an idea that I was going to be releasing it as an EP, but I wasn't, like, set in stone or anything, but, yeah.
0: All right, let's play it.

0: There was safety first. Thank you. Yeah, that was beautiful. The harmonies. Is there someone else there doing that?
1: No, it's just me.
0: Oh, wow. That's cool.
1: Oh, actually, no. There is a guy called Isaac singing in that song.
0: Oh, is it Isaac Bardo?
1: No, Isaac. He's from Brisbane.
0: Okay.
1: He just came in on the day.
0: Yeah.
1: Literally. He was coming to borrow some gear from Tim, and we were just like, hey, while you're here.
0: Yeah, that's sick.
1: And he did it.
0: Yeah. So. And is that Lionel doing the harmonies or something at the show?
1: At the show, yes.
0: Yeah, no, man.
1: Yeah.
0: That's cool. Yeah, so the gig is at church.
1: Yep.
0: Did you go to the opening night thing?
1: Yeah, I did.
0: How was that?
1: It was good. Yeah. It was, I went to the industry launch night, and then I've also been to when they did Bless This Mess last Saturday.
0: Yeah.
1: So I've been a couple times, but each time, like, they get a range of people, a range of ages.
0: Mm.
1: It's good.
0: Because is it like a theatre sort of vibe in there?
1: It's not really. It's kind of just like a band room.
0: Okay.
1: Like, it feels... Walking into it, you kind of go, oh, it's a theatre because it's next to Geelong Arts Centre.
0: Mm.
1: But no, you walk in and it is very much still music designated.
0: Rustic sort of...
1: Yeah, it looks like it's a music venue.
0: Yeah, wow, that's cool. And I saw your sort of promo photos. You're like, are you on Big Rock there? You Yanks? Is that...
1: Oh, that was at Dog Rock.
0: Dog Rock. Oh, yeah. Cool. That's cool. Do you get out into the Yangs or anything like that?
1: Every now and then.
0: Yeah.
1: Yeah.
0: Nice. And I was just looking at, because you did the Finesford gig. That was not long ago, was it?
1: Yeah, that was maybe 2 months ago.
0: Yeah.
1: Almost. It was good. I sold it out with all friends and family, which was awesome, but also terrifying because no matter where I looked, someone knew me.
0: Yeah. Any of them got tickets for the new one yet?
1: Yeah. A few of them do.
0: What's the capacity for the church?
1: Church, it's 150, I believe, standing, but they can do alternative setups, so like cabaret or seated.
0: Yeah. Yeah, nice. And... The grid series, how did that go for you?
1: It was good. I hadn't done something like that before, so it was a different experience. And I got to meet a lot of different people in the industry, see how everyone works, which worked well with some, worked not so well with others, but not bad, just like, doesn't match sort of thing.
0: Yeah.
1: But no, it was overall good. I still keep in contact with many of the people from it too.
0: Mm.
1: Yeah.
0: Did you do you reckon that helped confidence to do this EP thing or...?
1: I think it kind of happened at a time, I think, where I was getting the confidence already anyway. So I know that before Grid, I was probably not the most confident performer, and it definitely helped to an extent for me to know just what I wanted. But yeah, it kind of worked out timing-wise that it was happening at a part where I was already growing as an artist. So then it was like when this was out, I'm like, okay, by the end of Grid, I was like so confident in like not only myself but my music and... how others see me and how I want to work with others. And
0: Yeah, it makes sense. They must have saw that when you applied, I guess. And like this EP, I've been hearing you saying it's like a few older tracks. Like, is that sort of is that the old you and like you've got like new stuff ready to go or like?
1: So this EP is a blend. Mm. Like Home, the song off it is... probably 8 years old, and that was like one that I didn't think I was going to keep on it but kept on it, and then Safety was like one of the new ones, so it's really just a blend of all of them. I'm working on songs at the moment, but there's nothing at this stage that's sitting ready to go just yet.
0: And will you take this on the road at all?
1: I don't know.
0: Yeah.
1: Like, I know because I'm doing this one, I've been asked about doing another headline in October, so that might be happening. But other than that, like, they're only Victoria shows.
0: Mm.
1: I haven't played outside of Victoria, like, other than once, I think. So I don't really know that I'd be able to
0: do that. You could go, like, Ballarat or something.
1: Yeah, I don't even know that I know people in Ballarat.
0: Mm.
1: Like, unless they've got, like, nice smaller venues for a more intimate vibe.
0: Yeah.
1: But, yeah, I'm not sure. I haven't.
0: Because you're doing Queenscliff. Music festival, yeah?
1: No, I did it last year.
0: Oh, okay. Yeah. How'd that go?
1: It was good. That was a lot of fun. I had been waiting so many years to get the gig spot because I've been volunteering for...
0: Yeah.
1: Volunteered for 9 years. On the 10th year, I got a set.
0: Yeah.
1: So it was super exciting.
0: Yeah, nice. All right, well, let's play another one, Love So Large. Yeah. They seem quite emotional songs. Is that are you quite an emotional person?
1: Yeah. I would say so.
0: Yeah. All right. Let's do it.

0: And those loves so large. That was nice as well, man. Everyone's going to want to sit down or something. Is that a vibe that could happen?
1: Yeah, it could.
0: Because you're going to have the band, aren't you?
1: Yeah, I am.
0: So it'd be, like, pretty groovy.
1: Yeah, I'm hoping it'll be a little bit more... I've been calling it folk-ternative. So okay. Folk-alternative.
0: Yeah.
1: Not quite folk, but not quite alternative. Mm. But somewhere in between.
0: Hmm. Folk-ternative.
1: So I'm hoping the band maybe makes people at least sway.
0: Yeah. Is that... because I think, what was that song? Was it Days or the other one that was a bit like...
1: Probably Days.
0: It's a bit different. It wasn't folky. Is that just for fun, or are you going to go that way a little bit? Or?
1: Well, it's funny because Days actually was the second song I ever recorded. And it just was one of the last ones I released because it didn't feel the same as all the other ones I had. But I knew that it was more of a lead-in to the EP feel. Like, it feels like it blends it more than throwing it in earlier and surrounding it by all these acoustic guitar songs.
0: Mm.
1: But, yeah.
0: Yeah, that's nice. the gig is August 22nd, so this Saturday.
1: Yeah, this Saturday.
0: 7 p.m. And Wild Honey, you're supporting?
1: Yep.
0: Did you pick them?
1: Yes, I did.
0: Oh, that's sick.
1: I knew from the start that I was looking for like a duo or a trio.
0: Yeah.
1: And they were honestly like my first choice.
0: Yeah, wow. That's cool that you, like, a venue... Did the venue say you can bring whoever you want, or...?
1: Yeah, the venue was letting me choose whoever. They do push themselves. Like, they make sure that they have a local support act.
0: Mm.
1: So it worked out well that I wanted these guys and they're local.
0: Yeah. Yeah, man. All right, so yeah, jump online and grab the tickets, or there's tickets on the door.
1: Yeah.
0: I'm going to have to check out that joint because Imaginary Millions is playing next couple of weeks.
1: Yeah, on the 30th.
0: Yeah.
1: So I'll be there for that too.
0: Oh, like just hanging out?
1: Maybe singing.
0: Yeah, wow, yeah. Okay. Yeah, because Rob messaged, he wanted to come on the show, but he can't come next week, and then it's on already.
1: Yeah, so. Yeah.
0: Yeah, but I think there's two more, if we're allowed to say that.
1: Yeah.
0: But yeah, this sounds like church has got some cool things going on.
1: Oh yeah, there's a lot.
0: Mm. Do you think they'll be able to keep that up?
1: I think so. I've spoken to a few of them, and I know that they've got gigs booked, like, for months in advance, and they've got some decent artists too, as well as a blend of locals and everything. So at this stage, yeah, I think they'll be able to keep it up.
0: Yeah, man. Well, yeah, there's... Yeah, I checked online, there's the full lineups there. And I was going to say, Adelita and Henry Wagon's playing next door in the afternoon. So if anyone...
1: Yeah.
0: Do a triple header.
1: I saw that they're playing 2 till 4 p.m.
0: Mm.
1: So you can go see them and then you can come to my gig.
0: Yeah, have some dinner or something and come back. Yeah, all right. Well, we'll go out with the... What is this, the headline track of the EP?
1: Voices in the Cold?
0: Voices in the Cold.
1: Yeah, the title track.
0: What is that got to... What's that going on there?
1: So, this is the unreleased one. It's coming out next Friday when the full EP drops.
0: Yeah.
1: It's the title track because it's like my... I mean, I don't really think of... I don't plan out my lyrics when I write them, but when I finish a song and I realise what my lyrics mean, this one was more of like making sure that you use your voice to do what you want to do and not let anything stop it or not let your past experiences get in the way and just kind of just going your own way but at your own pace and, I don't know, yeah, just doing what you want to do because you can. Why not?
0: Absolutely. Yeah, it's year of the fire horse, man. 2026, like, just do it.
1: Yeah, exactly. Yep. So that's what Voices in the Cold is.
0: So it's like... You didn't really think about the lyrics while they were coming out, or like...
1: I mean, I do, but it's not... I think every time I write a song, I kind of write the lyrics and I go, they're crap. And then it's not till I write a full verse or a full chorus and all of that and put it together that I'm like, no, I've got it now. I've got a whole idea. Like, I'll change a little bit, tweak it here and there. And then I'm like, no, it's actually... It now makes sense. Only when it all comes together at the end.
0: Mm. And that's like when Tim would say... That is great. And you're like, oh, yeah.
1: Yeah, like, exactly. Yeah, he saw it before I did, for sure.
0: Okay, yeah, sick. All right, let's do it. Thanks for coming in.
1: Thank you so much for having me.
0: No worries. Good luck with the gig.
1: Thank you.

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8: And we're back. That was a few tracks there from Annie Rose Maloney, her vinyl release of Circle Walking with a bit of love. It's such a nice track. And then the Black Sorrows there with Dear Children. I thought it a nice transition from Madeline Cope's nice tracks. So hopefully that was a little good treat for you. So that was a good chat with Madeline. So yeah, make sure I get to the gig this Saturday if you're about. But also I was going to mention that Vasily's come on the show a few times in the recent months, and he's helping the Pulse Cup become a thing, so that's cool. And he's

supermarket not long after watching that, and there was like all the products that were like being changed or corrupted were all on sale. I was like, oh my God, this is crazy. Like the pasta sauce was on sale, all the chocolate was trying to tell us that it was sustainably harvested, and it's like this show is just showing you that it was all not true. So that was quite enlightening to see that, which you wouldn't know if you hadn't watched the show, because you'd just be like, oh, it's on sale, great. But yeah, I'm going to play Fontaine DC's new track. And then we've got Tom with the 60 Minutes Medals coming up. Apparently it's his 50th show, so that's pretty cool. I think he's got a big show planned. A few vinyls, as everyone's getting on board of the vinyls at the moment. So I have to see what he's got for my drive home. So yeah, let's get into the Fontaines.

0: You're listening to 60 Minutes of Metal here on 94.7 The Pulse, the heartbeat of Geelong, the Bellarine and the Surf Coast. And the weather today is as rainy as it gets. It's a 90% chance with a max of 17 tomorrow. And we'll be raining till Sunday, but tomorrow will be a max of 15 with a 30% chance of rain. The Saturday will be 50% with a max of 16. And the Sunday following will be a max of 17 with only a 10% chance. Today is my 50th show. I've been mentioning it for weeks before, but here we are. I've actually got Craig here in the studio with me, who was my mentor before I started this show.
1: G'day, mate.
0: It's great having you.
1: Thank you very much for having me, mate, and congratulations on 50 shows, my friend.
0: Appreciate it. I'm glad to have you here. But this will be my Motley Crue special, because I remember first time coming into the station speaking to Craig about music interests. And he pulled me into the studio with him and just like, I'm going to go live in 20 minutes. And I'm like, oh, okay. So I came in and then you put me on the hot seat and you chucked the microphone on and we started talking about it on air. And that's all she wrote. So we're doing a Motley Crue special today. And the next track we'll be playing is going to be Toast to the Town and then Take Me to the Top. These are all going to be tracks from Motley Crue's debut Too Fast for Love 1981 album, which was recorded in 3 days and released on Leather Records, which was their independent record company before they got signed with Elektra, who made them re-record the entire album. So this is going to be Toast to the Town and then Take Me to the Top. So please enjoy Toast to the Town.

0: Hello, I'm Emma. 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
5: 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Up next, we'll be playing from the Shout at the Devil era, which was toured with Ozzy Osbourne, funnily enough, on the same tour that killed Randy Rhoads in the plane accident. This is the songs we'll be playing from. This is going to be Red Hot and 10 Seconds to Love. Do you want to add anything, Craig?
6: No, just that it's an awesome album, isn't it?
5: It's still incredible.
6: Even today, isn't it?
5: It really holds up. Like, I was looking at the track list earlier on. I've got like a re-recording where they have a bunch of demos on it. It's just incredible.
6: Oh, yeah. It gets better with every listen, this album, for sure.
5: Absolutely. This is honestly probably one of the better albums honestly, it's not even really debatable. It's one of the better albums they've released. It's one of the few albums you can really just sit down and listen to start to finish.
6: For sure,
5: absolutely.
6: Yeah.
5: Absolutely.
6: And it's got the great cover of Helter Skelter on it as well.
5: Helter Skelter.
6: Which is awesome, too. I mean, it's hard picking a track to play.
5: I'm trying to stay away from like title tracks and smash hits to this show, but there is of course going to be a few because it is a special. So as mentioned before, the songs we're playing are Red Hot and 10 Seconds to Love, which were both songs that Nikki, the writer for most songs on every album they've released, was very, very proud of. So this is going to be Red Hot from Motley Crue's Shout at the Devil, their 1983 release. Please enjoy Red Hot.

0: That was from Motley Crue's 1983 Shout at the Devil album, 10 Seconds to Love. We were mentioning it earlier, and we were just talking about, I'm sorry about the little skip we had through the middle of it there, but we were talking about the Motley Crue 2000 new tattoo album, not including Tommy Lee, which is something I was not fully aware of. I thought...
1: No, Randy Castillo played drums on that record, yeah. Mm. Who sadly is not with us anymore, Randy. A very great drummer. I think he also played with Ozzy Osbourne as well, Randy.
0: What year did he play with Ozzy?
1: Yeah.
0: What year?
1: Yeah, Randy. I'm not too sure. Maybe around the No More Tears.
0: Yeah,
1: 91. So 91, yeah. So, yeah. So, you know, Motley Crue is always... got great talent around them, you know, with who they've got playing with them. Like, but we were also saying how sad it is that Mick's not in the band, and we also briefly mentioned how underrated
0: of a guitarist he was.
1: Mick Mars.
0: Really up there. We were mentioning about his work on the debut Too Fast for Love album, as we were talking about earlier, and I think live the guitar on Livewire is just magic.
1: Oh,
0: I don't think anyone else could have played it like that, to be honest.
1: No, because he's the reason they've got their sound.
0: Absolutely. And I mean, Tommy was doing his own thing before, as I said before, but like, yeah, Tommy's kind of always done the same sort of stuff, but Mick Mars has really pushed them in that line.
1: Yeah, and they captured that magic too within the movie The Dirt as well, with that scene with Livewire, and
0: I think so.
1: How explosive it was when they first played it together.
0: Because they rewrote the entire song when they met him. Rewrote the whole song around it. Because I don't actually remember the name of their first guitarist, but they said he was a pansy who never took his gloves off because of his mystique. That's what they said. And they said he kicked him out of the band, and the guy ran off crying, and he went to university for a guitar diploma. And it was just, they said he wasn't right, and they all hated him for it.
1: Mick was just the perfect fit.
0: Yeah, absolutely. They didn't even need to discuss it. Mick is one hell of a guitar player.
1: And considering his condition, it's just absolutely unbelievable what that man can do.
0: For anyone who doesn't know about Mick's spine disease, he got it sorted pretty late into their career, but he says that that's not the cause for why he's not touring with them anymore, but it is ankylosing spondylitis, I think, is the way to pronounce that. And it is a degenerative spine disease, which has very much so stinted his career options. But I think he still killed it. I think he's doing great. He had to relearn how to play guitar after Dr. Feelgood, which was really interesting to read about, but... Anyway, I think we've been talking for enough. The next few songs we'll be playing are going to be played off their Theater of Pain. And I was actually going to try to talk about Vince's sobriety and hatred for this album, because he said he was the only one sober enough to know how bad most of the songs on this album were. He loved Home Sweet Home because he wrote it himself. But
1: And Smoking in the Boys Room.
0: That's what he said. It was two decent songs. The rest...
1: Just two, yeah. Yeah.
0: So we're going to be playing Smoking in the Boys Room, which is one of his preferred songs on that album. Then we're going to be playing Keep Your Eye on the Money, which is also a... solid song. But this is going to be Smoking in the Boys Room. Please enjoy.

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5: So that was played from Theatre of Pain, which was the demo for that was actually called Entertainment or Death, funnily enough. And Vince didn't know about that change until they started touring, that it was changed to Theatre of Pain. But anyway, one hell of an album. We were talking about the MTV blow-up that happened with it. We every weekend there was Home Sweet Home and Smoking in the Boys' Room.
6: But, yeah, those videos were, played very often, weren't they?
5: I wasn't there. but yeah, up next we'll be playing Girls, Girls, Girls. We'll be playing from Girls, Girls, Girls. We'll be playing Wild Side and 5 Years Dead. That tour was also very, very, very notable. Tommy Lee said that was the peak of his career and time with Motley Crue. We didn't mention John Corabi earlier on, which I think we could make footnotes to now. We were also talking about the solo albums that were done after Dr. Feelgood before.
6: Yeah, sure, because John Corabi, of course, replaced Vince Neil way back in about 93, I think it would have been.
5: It would be 91. I thought it was earlier in the 90s, because they didn't do anything after Feelgood before.
6: Well, they did the Decade of Decadence release, which was around 92, which, of course, features Primal Scream and Anarchy in the UK.
5: Which we were also talking about being a really weird cover, Anarchy in the USA.
6: And I think there's still a bit of a debate whether Vince left or he was fired.
5: I mean, again, as we said earlier, the movie said that he left and got fired, but, like, it's...
6: So we don't know exactly what the story is there, but John Corabi ended up replacing Vince at that time. And I've got to admit, I was actually following Vince more at the time.
5: Really?
6: So I got into Exposed, his debut album, and then he released a second one, Carved in Stone.
5: Exposed was also really good.
6: Oh, Exposed is an awesome album.
5: It's incredible.
6: And then a couple of years later, I just fell into the Motley Crue self-titled album, and I actually really like it. It's much heavier than anything Motley Crue has ever done, and that's probably because of the period of time.
5: We were saying that earlier. It was the 1994 self-titled release, and we were both in agreement that it was a product of its time more than anything.
6: Oh, for sure. And I don't know exactly what would have happened if... Well, it was actually John Corabi's... idea to get Vince back into the band, and I don't know why the Dirt said otherwise.
5: I don't know why they didn't cover more of the John Corabi stuff in the actual in the movie.
6: No,
5: right? Like the book went heavy into the John Corabi era.
6: Yeah, it did.
5: But they barely even mentioned him in the movie. I don't think his name was mentioned in the movie.
6: But yeah, it was his idea to get Vince back into the band because the band was failing big time.
5: Yeah,
6: with
5: they
6: John
5: were doing
6: Corabi.
5: Pub shows. We thought Costa Hall sort of thing, like small venues to 20,000 people.
6: which was a big shame. And then, of course, Vince came back into the band with Generation Swine, which was actually going to originally be John Corobi's next album, because a couple of songs were co-written by John Corobi on that album.
5: The interesting thing I found about that album was when they attempted to use two singers, which was really interesting. They tried to have both singers work together in unison on that album, which was very strange. I don't think we'll have enough time to play anything from them, from those albums, but we just wanted to recognize them. That they did happen and talk about that period of time. But we'll be playing from Girls, Girls, Girls. We didn't get to talk about the Girls, Girls, Girls tour, but it was also incredible. Tommy Lee, as said earlier, was his favorite period of time of Motley Crue, and the songs we'll be playing are going to be Wild Side and 5 Years Dead. Great album. I would highly recommend looking into every single album we've mentioned throughout this show if you like Motley Crue or have enjoyed the show. And once again, if you want to listen to the text, reach out with the text line. We've got about 15 minutes left, so message 0488-877-947. That was 0488-877-947 for the text line. And this is the 50th show special of 60 Minutes of Metal. Please enjoy Wild Side from Motley Crue's Girls, Girls, Girls, 1987.

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3: This has been the 50th show anniversary here at 60 Minutes of Metal. I don't think I'm going to do a 52nd one-year show, so this is going to be my one-year and 50th show special. Big thanks to Craig for coming in.
4: Oh, thank you, mate. It's been an absolute pleasure.
3: And, of course, we're going to be ending the show by playing some of their top album. This absolutely massive, top every chart you can imagine. Dr. Feelgood was by far their biggest hit. Kickstart My Heart recently hit 1 billion streams on Spotify, and I just thought I'd mention that whilst I'm here. And almost every single, but two songs on this album got a single. So this is, well, the song we're going to be playing is going to be Same Old Situation, as that was the first song I ever actually played on radio when I got let in on Craig's show, Radio Hitmen. He asked me to pick a song, and I picked Same Old Situation. So I'm going to be playing Same Old Situation from Motley Crue's 1989 Dr. Feelgood album. Please enjoy Same Old Situation, and this has been the 50th show anniversary of 60 Minutes of Metal. Please enjoy Same Old Situation.

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1: 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The Empowering Women 50-50 Network second annual oration is on this Friday, the 21st of August, at the Geelong Library. This year, the focus will be on tackling gendered violence in our communities. Come along and hear guest speaker Helen Bolton talk about the Respect Ballarat Project and gendered violence. For more information and to register your spot, head to the Geelong Regional Library's website.
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5: The Pulse 90 forecast for Friday the 21st of August. Cloudy in a top of 16. Saturday, a shower or two in a top of 16. Sunday, partly cloudy in a top of 18. Currently in Geelong, Australia, it's 16 degrees, and you're tuned to the Music Cube on Geelong's 94.7 The Pulse, and this is Garbage.

O'Reilly Happy When It Rains Garbage. Let All That We Imagine Be The Light is out now with a show billed for the end of this month at the Daisy Chain Fields Music Festival in Irvine, California. If you're headed out that way, details and ticket links are, of course, available now. Good afternoon, good morning, good evening, wherever you may be listening on AJ Airwaves. Welcome you all to today's Winter Blitz, the gift edition of the Music Cube, your home of chart-busting smash hits, live from the Bob Appleton Studios at 94.7 The Pulse, and streaming live and worldwide at 947thepulse.com and via the Community Radio Plus and TuneIn apps for the next 2 hours. Now, firstly, I'd like to thank my great friend Tom and his sidekick Craig from 60 Minutes of Metal for another great edition of their show. You can catch that show again next Thursday at 3 p.m. Australian Eastern, right here on Geelong's 94.7 The Pulse and streaming worldwide at 947thepulse.com. Now, today on The Cube, we'll have tons of hot hits, including a Fab Four sides from In Excess as we celebrate the birthday of drummer John Farris on Monday of last week, combined with the birthday of his brother Tim Farris last Sunday, which also happened to coincide with the 49th birthday of the band. We'll also have a top triple treat coming your way shortly. And today it comes from glam rock legends Poison as we celebrate the birthday of another drumming maestro in Ricky Rocket last Saturday week. Plus, we'll have our weekly edition of Bert's Gig Picks and much more. 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

one was for Tom and Craig of 60 Minutes of Metal. It was Home Sweet Home by Motley Crue, the song that Tom wasn't allowed to play on his 60 Minutes of Metal 50th show Motley Crue special just before us today. Before that tune, we had Better Roses by Bon Jovi for Alison of Moorlab. Get your requests in now by texting 0488 877 947. Now, just some quick birds gig picks here on the Music Cube. And first of all, he says it's another big weekend coming up for local superstar Lukey Luke with another trio of solo gigs for the great man, kicking off tomorrow night, where he'll be appearing at Four Pines Torquay from 4:35, sort of around about then. On Saturday night, Lukey will be the featured post-match entertainment at St. Lord's across the road from Kardinia Park, following the Cats' home game against Richmond, so Lukey will be hitting the stage around about 10. And finally, Lukey rounds out the weekend with a show at the Queenscliff Bowling, Tennis and Croquet Club on Sunday afternoon from 4. Make sure you catch the legendary Lukey Luke in action this weekend. Secondly, Bert says that our good friend and talented local artist Nathan Seeks is always super busy, and Nathan will next be appearing at a new venue in Geelong called Church Geelong, where Nathan will be joined by Freya Josephine Hollick and the House Band on Friday, September 4th. Tickets for that are on sale now, and for everything going on with Nathan, please visit his Instagram page. 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Now, moving on, it's time for today's Triple Treat, and this one is for Sam and Trish from Breakfast with the Gems, rather, every Thursday morning from 7 on 94.7 The Pulse, along with our great mate Andy from Traralgon. Today, three tunes from glam rock gods Poison, kicking off with Every Rose Has Its Thorn on the Music Cube.

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0: Yeah, that was our triple treat for today's Winter Blitz, the gift edition of the Music Cubers. We featured three great tunes from Poison. That was Nothing But a Good Time from 1988. Before that, we had Unskinny Bop. And to kick off today's triple treat, Nothing But a... Every Rose Has Its Thorn. But firstly, we wish the band's legendary drummer, Ricky Rocket, a very happy 65th birthday for last Saturday week. We hope he enjoyed a terrific day on his birthday. As far as Ricky goes, his current outfit, Rocket Mafia, is touring the United States at the moment and also has an extensive range of merchandise available. Check online for further details of that today. Ricky Rocket, what a legend. It's currently 22 minutes to 5 p.m. Australian Eastern, and that means it's time for us to head to a break here on the Music Cube, but don't go anywhere. As coming up after the break, we've got an AC/DC tribute dedication, some Metallica, a daily double from Cold Chisel, and much more. You're tuned to Thursday Drive on Geelong's 94.7 The Pulse.
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That was Metallica with Moth Into Flame on the Music Cue. Before that, we had AC/DC with Rock and Roll Ain't Noise Pollution. A dedication for two of our great dearly departed mates in Frankie V. Simovich and Ross Balding. May they both rest in peace. Just on Metallica, a quick couple of Bert's gig picks. And first of all, we'll start off with this one. Get along to the Barwon Club Hotel this weekend, says Bert, for what promises to be another huge weekend of live music action. A highlight will definitely be tomorrow night when a night of metal and new metal mayhem takes over the venue. As Limp Bizkit tribute Insignificant Other is joined by Rage Against the Machine tribute Killing in the Dame and Metallica tribute Ozzytalica. Doors from 7. Tickets are available online now or on the door tomorrow night. As Molly Meldrum would say, do yourselves a favour. Secondly, Bert says one of the greatest songwriters this nation has ever produced in Don Walker from Cold Chisel has a new album out now entitled Love Songs. Containing 9 tracks, Don will be heading out on tour in October in support of the album, and it'll kick off at Mimo Music Hall in St Kilda on Friday, October 16th. Followed by a show here in Geelong at the Eureka Hotel on Saturday, October 17th. Support for that gig will be from Jimmy Dowling. Tickets for the tour are on sale now, and that provides the perfect segue into our daily double on today's edition of the Music Cube, as we feature two great tunes from Cold Chisel, kicking off with Cheap Wine on Geelong's Heartbeat 94.7, The Pulse.

That was our Daily Double for Don Walker, back armed with a new solo album. We featured a couple of classics from Cold Chisel. That tune was Flame Trees, and before that we had Cheap Wine. Now we have to get to a break shortly on the Music Cue, but don't go anywhere, as after the break, a thundering In Excess four-side special for the Farris Brothers and, of course, Spider of Geelong. But before that, heading into the break, DJ Dredd from 94.7 The Pulse requested a couple of weeks ago Errol from Australian Crawl. So this one is for DJ Dredd, and make sure you tune in to his show tonight from 10 Australian Eastern. This is Thursday Drive.

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6: The Pulse 90 forecast for Friday the 21st of August, cloudy at a top of 16. Saturday, a shower or two at a top of 16. Sunday, partly cloudy at a top of 18. Currently in Geelong, Australia, it's 15 degrees. 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It's time for our four sides on the Music Cube. We do it this time every week on the show. And of course, today, how could we go any other way than In Excess, kicking off with Disappear from 1990.

That was our four sides for this edition of the Music Cubes. We featured four great tunes by INXS. That tune was The Gift. Before that, we had Faith in Each Other, The Stairs, and to kick off the four sides, Disappear. Now, last week was a massive week for all INXS fans the world over. It kicked off on Monday with the band's drummer, John Farris, celebrating his 65th birthday, and it ended last Sunday with the birthday of his brother, the band's erstwhile guitarist, Tim Farris, who turned 69, and of course, Sunday also doubled as the 49th birthday of the band itself, which came together for the first time to play at Tim's 20th birthday back in 1977. The band has a range of wonderful merchandise available at its worldwide online stores, which includes deluxe 40th anniversary editions of the sensational Listen Like Thieves album out now, so make sure you pick some up. Now, 94.7 The Pulse is the place to be on Thursday nights, as tonight from 7, Australian Eastern will have Indonesia with Emma, followed by Croatian at 8 with Antonia, Arna and Tommy, so keep the dial locked on Geelong's Heartbeat 94.7 The Pulse. Now, rock legend Susie Quattro has announced a Dead Under 2026 tour this November and December, which includes a show at Melbourne's Palais Theatre on Wednesday, December 2nd. Support for the tour will be from Baby Animals. Tickets are, of course, on sale now. And to give you a taste of what you can expect on the tour, this is Susie with Devil Gate Drive on the one, the only, The Music Cube.

was Alice Cooper with Department of Youth for Spider of Geelong, and he was really looking forward to that tune. I hope he's having a great time of things. He'll have finished another big day of work and probably taking it easy with a few quiet ales. Now, we'll keep moving on with the great tunes here, and we want to send our best wishes to Aussie rock legend Phil Jamieson, who took a tumble on stage recently on his PJ Air tour, which has put the tour on ice as Phil has some pretty serious injuries, but we certainly wish him all the best. This one's for you, Phil. So you can still grab copies of his solo album, Ted Charlie, but here is his band Grinspoon with Chemical Heart, the Music Cube Winter Blitz, the Gift Edition on Geelong's 94.7 The Pulse.

That was The Living End with White Noise. Before that, we had You and Mile with Berlin Chair. On the Music Cube, Geelong's 94.7 The Pulse. Just a quick Birds gig pick for tonight on the Cube. And he says that Surf Coast Open Mic Night every third Thursday of the month between 6 and 9.30 at Bells Beach Brewing in Torquay, including tonight. Tonight, artists on the bill include Jasmine Jade, Tommy, Belinda Jasmine, and many more. Singer-songwriters, comedians, and magicians can apply to be part of it by contacting Surf Coast Open Mic on Facebook and Instagram. But moving on, it's currently 17 minutes to 6 p.m. Australian Eastern. Another Aussie rock legend who has been a bit unwell lately is Angry Anderson, with Rose Tattoo having to cancel the rest of its European tour. Wish Angry all the best. Here up next is Angry and Rose Tattoo with Bad Boy for Love. This is the Music Cube on Geelong's 94.7 The Pulse.

been mistaken.

was ZZ Top with LaGrange, a tribute for the band's drummer Frank Beard, who passed away this week. May he rest in peace. Also rest in peace the late great Johnny Young. This has been the Music Cube. Thanks to everybody who tuned in today and for all the requests. 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The Music Cube will return next Thursday at 4 p.m. Australian Eastern. That's 2 a.m. USR Eastern and 7 a.m. UK, right here on 94.7 The Pulse and 947thepulse.com. Don't go anywhere, as up next it's Spanglish with Azuzetta. Today on the Music Cube, we're going out with Treaty by Yotha Yindi. Have a great week. It's Huru from the Guru. AJ Airwaves out.

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1: Así es, welcome to Spanglish. 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Se trata de la Semana del Libro. To promote the passion for reading among younger minds from 22 to 28 of August, Children's Book Week will be celebrated across Australia under the theme Symphony of Stories. As happens every year, thousands of children will attend their childcare centers, kindergartens, and school dressed as their favorite character from their favorite books. So parents, get ready. It's time to open the wardrobe, use a little creativity, and help the little ones to bring their favorite stories alive. And remember, beyond the costumes, the most important part of the week book is encourage our children to discover something they can enjoy for the rest of their lives, the magic of reading. And if you are wondering what book your children may enjoy, visit Children's Book of Council website. You will find a fantastic recommendation for different age and interests, from science and adventure to fantasy and much more. So maybe this weekend, instead of asking what are we going to watch on TV, we can ask our little ones what are we going to read. After illuminating our minds with the book week, let's talk about another kind of light, sunshine. As you know, the spring is coming. According to the World Health Organization, a small amount of skin exposure, around 10 minutes or less, to UV or to the sun, can contribute to the production of vitamin D, which plays an important role in the bone health, immune function, and other processes in our body. In some circumstances, we may be talking about just a few minutes of the sun exposure, but there is no one-size-fits-all number. How much sun we need depends on factors such as our skin type, diet, location, season, and UV levels. So our little sunshine bath needs to be enjoyed with precaution. When possible, choose time when UV levels are lower. And remember, when the UV index reach 3 or above, sun protection is recommended. Always, before to go outside, check the UV index and enjoy the sunshine safely. Visit SunSmart or the Bureau of Meteorology. Ahora sí, vayamos a lo que más les gusta. 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
4: We are ready
5: to... Amazing.
4: Yeah, thank you so much for accepting this interview for Spanish. We have many migrant parents listening to us, how maybe they may be raising their children without extended family or the usual support network. Could you tell us about what is HIPPI and why the program was created?
5: Yeah, sure. Thank you so much for having me today and letting me, be here and chatting with you today. So my name's Amy and I'm the program coordinator for HIPPI in Geelong. So HIPPI stands for the Home Interaction Program for Parents and Youngsters. And I can tell you a bit about what it is and why it was created. So it's a free two-year program for the 2 years before a child starts school, really valuing the parent as their child's first and most important teacher. HIPPI provides personalized support to parents and carers to play with their children and teach them using a range of activities and strategies, and it really fosters a love of learning. And often, families that engage in HIPPI have that kind of have a go attitude. It's a really beautiful program, but it did actually start in the 60s in Israel, as a pilot program with Avima Lombard. She was a professor at the university there. And the program was actually started to help, support migrant families to prepare their little ones for school readiness and to empower them, to recognize that they are their child's first and most important teacher and how important that home learning environment is. So that's a little bit about HIPPI and the history, but HIPPI's now been in Australia since 1998. So quite a long time, and in Geelong for 26 years.
4: 26 years, helping families.
5: Yeah.
4: How does HIPPI support both parents and children? What change do you usually see in families after joining to the program?
5: Yeah, amazing. Well, you did the program too, didn't you, with your own child?
4: I did with my son 5 years ago, and I knew about the program through the kindergarten. It was an amazing program, honestly.
5: That's amazing. Well, I guess I can talk to that a little bit, and then you maybe could share about how you felt it really supported your family and your journey. I guess HIPPI really supports parents to recognize themselves as their child's first teacher and really notice their child and how they like they learn. It really helps support building self-esteem in both parents and their children to feel proud of themselves as they learn and grow. Often we hear families say that since starting HIPPI, the changes that they've noticed is that they feel more connected to their child and noticing how their child learns, which is really beautiful because, HIPPI is all just about opportunities and practice and engaging in fun play activities with your child and not necessarily about mastery or getting it right, but it's about growing in that connection with your child. If I'm able to, I just would love to share like a little quote from a family. Is that okay?
4: Yeah, that's fine, please.
5: Yeah, so we may have some families who've said that they feel like thanks to HIPPI, it gave them a really valuable insight and experiences into how their child learns, and it gave them like improvement in their relationship with their child. And how to like foster that love of learning and encourage their child to be themselves and who they are and just engage in activities and it's beautiful.
4: Thank you. In personal experience, what I noticed that HIPPI did, I was really impressed about the material because we receive package with books and activities to do at home, and we have a mentor that, that showed me or mentored me how to implement that activities with my kid, observing their strength. For example, if my kid liked cards and we have to do an activity related with numbers, it was, maybe you can use some cards, 5 cards, and you can implement these cards doing basis on the child interest. I think that's really good. Another thing that I love about HIPPI is that we used to have sessions with other parents.
5: Yes.
4: And it was really connecting. It's feeling connected with the community and feel that we are not alone. Like, we are not the only parents that are dealing with certain uncertainties about raising our kids.
5: Yeah, amazing.
4: So every time that there was these parent sessions, I love it.
5: Yes, that's great to hear. That's exactly right. And it's so beautiful to hear your experiences of the program. You're exactly right. Like, HIPPI provides all of the activities and you get the opportunity to connect with a mentor. And like you said, even like the strategy of how you could use that learning activity or in everyday learning, you know, so you might, like you said, enjoyment using cards, so you use that with your child. It's great. So do you want to talk a bit more about some of the activities? And
4: yes, that would be great if you can share experience activities, please.
5: So all of the activities are free, and like you said, the activity packs, they come with all of the things that you need to know about what the activity is, and your mentor who can come to your home would practice that with you, and then you get the opportunity to practice it with your child. It covers lots of different learning areas, but we have thinking and exploring, communication activities, creativity activities, social and emotional activities, and family and community activities. So it's a beautiful, you know, like whole picture of the wonderful things you get to do with your child through play and what you're learning.
4: Talking about the community activities, that was one of the ones that surprised me a lot because that helped me to take walks in the park with my kids, but observing with purpose, but in a purpose that also my child enjoy. That was really and helped me to understand a little bit more about Australia, the culture.
5: That's amazing. We had a family recently share too that they didn't realize that this was also going to help them learn so much about different cultures and different things in their community as well. They just said new Australian habitat for animals and different things about different animals in their community. So that's great.
4: And there is a learning about Aboriginal culture too.
5: I
4: read one book it's beautiful.
5: It is amazing. Yes. It's a very inclusive program, celebrating everybody's unique and diverse backgrounds, for sure.
4: Yeah. Talking about diversity, there was another book that bring how people celebrate certain festivals around the world.
5: And they amazing.
4: From India, China. That's what I remember. That was one of the things that I love to do with my kid. So he knew that we are many, but we are one in Australia.
5: Yes, that's right. That's so beautiful. It's such a beautiful reflection. Thank you for sharing that.
4: How can families have access to the HIPPIE program?
5: What do they need? HIPPIE runs for the 2 years before your child starts school. So if families are interested, it's, you know, in that it kind of runs alongside the kinder years, if that makes sense. So if your child next year is turning 3 before April, then the families are eligible to put in an expression of interest and find out more about the program, and I can connect with you more about that. I think what I was going to say too, like how flexible it is, you asked about mentors, and they can come, you know, meet you at your home. So, you know, families aren't required to leave their home, but it's so flexible. Sometimes parents and families meet together in a playground or at a cafe or even at a workplace in their lunch break. So, yeah, really, that's the beauty of HIPPIE.
4: That's right, because I remember that I used to have my meetings sometimes in the bar or sometimes online. It was great, definitely, that flexibility. For migrant families, language can sometimes be a concern. Do parents need to speak fluent English to participate, or how does HIPPIE support families from different cultural and language background?
5: Yeah, that's a great question. We like to be so inclusive in HIPPIE, and we really encourage families actually to do HIPPIE with their child in their first language. And cultural diversity is really celebrated. So, definitely don't need to be fluent in English. We have families from all walks of life doing HIPPIE. You really just need to be willing to have a go, and you'll find that we can support families that may need an interpreter, or even being paired with a mentor who could speak the same language as a family. That's just amazing. Now also there's so much great technology out there that you can scan the activity packs and it can translate into other languages. So if families need a bit of extra support in that way, absolutely. So yeah.
4: Good.
5: That's, yeah.
4: We often hear that it takes a village to raise a child. For migrant parents who may not have that village here in Australia, what would you like to tell them, or how can they get involved with HIPPIE?
5: Yeah, thank you so much, Azul. I think you mentioned before how you just loved the gatherings, like getting together with other families. And that was a really special memory for you. And I've definitely seen that in my time here with HIPPIE in Geelong, just how special that can be, connecting with other families, sharing stories, growing together. It is really special. And I guess I would just say to families, if they're thinking about HIPPIE or want to know more, like definitely reach out and connect with me. You know, you can find all the information on Mellie's website, so mellie.org.au/HIPPIE. I agree. It does take a village to raise a child. And I just would encourage families, like, first of all, trying to link in with their local communities if there's play groups and things like that, or, you know, their kindergartens, to find out what's available and what's around. But definitely, reach out with an expression of interest for the HIPPIE program for next year. And I'd love to connect with families and explain more to them. Yeah.
4: Thank you so much, Amy. Definitely HIPPIE is a program that is really nice for parents and their kids. We gain confidence.
5: And yes.
4: Thank you. Thank you so much for this interview.
5: Oh, thank you so much for having me.
4: No problem. Bye.
5: Bye-bye.
3: Amy, we have Amy Won, is the coordinator of the Home Interaction Program for Parents and Youngers, called HIPPIE. we know that raising a child away from our extended family can be sometimes difficult. So that's the reason that these type of programs are created here in Geelong. So as Amy said, if you want to enroll your child in this program, what you need to do is just visit the website of HIP and also put an expression of interest. The expression of interest are open now for next year, which is really, really nice, especially if the child is going to the kinder or is going to school next year. Thank you for this. And now we are going.
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3: Estamos en The Pulse 94.7 en el programa Spanglish. 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
0: 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Sampai jumpa di udara. Welcome back to another week of the Indonesian program. Emma Bottomley taking you through till 8pm for our weekly Bahasa Indonesia. 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And now for our Indonesian listeners, selamat malam para pendengar-pendengar yang setia di mana saja Anda berada di kota Geelong dan sekitarnya. 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
4: Apa artinya menjadi orang Australia? 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
5: We cannot be a multicultural society. We must be monocultural.
6: If you don't want to become a citizen, there's a price you pay for that. I mean, look, Australian citizenship has to matter.
7: We want people to become Australian citizens.
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8: 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I build a whole life there. I'm happy there. It is home.
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8: 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Hence, I became a permanent resident straight away. I didn't want to be dependent on sponsors, on family, on regional areas, or on an employer. So I did it all independently.
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8: I'm in Australia all by myself. I've got no family, no dependents, no partner, no family unit of my own. And that means that for me, the people that I love are in the Netherlands. And by giving up my citizenship in the Netherlands, that would really be too much of a part of myself that I would give away, or I don't know how to really describe it. It's not that I think a piece of paper is what really identifies you. However, there are so many disadvantages. If I then would go to the Netherlands, for example, to take care of my elderly parents or for any other reason, I could never stay for longer than 3 months.
4: Salah satu orang yang melepas kewarganegaraannya adalah Jenny. 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
1: 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And that wraps it up for the Indonesian program this week. Emma Bottom is signing off. Stay tuned for the Croatian program coming up from 8 till 10. And of course after them is DJ Dread on 94.7 The Pulse. Sampai jumpa lagi.

0: Poštovani slušatelji, dobro vam večer. 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
1: Noć popisa stanovništva bila je utorak 11. kolovoza. 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
2: 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We'll discuss all the important issues affecting Geelong with politicians, councillors and community advocates. 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
3: To su bile par poruka radio postaje. 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
23: Hi, I'm Mel. The Pulse bridges generations. 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

0: I'm Rob Cameron. 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
3: Noć popisa stanovništva bila je utorak 11. kolovoza. 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Posjetite census.abs.gov.au/Croatian ili nazovite 1800 181 227. 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

0: Hey, I'm Alex from Alex in the Morning. Geelong's creative spirit lives on the pulse. 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That's why The Pulse is the stage Geelong deserves.
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Good evening. You're listening to DJ Dredd. This is 94.7 The Pulse, broadcasting on the unceded and stolen lands of the Wadawurrung people of the Kulin Nation. My name is Darren O'Malane. I'm currently on holidays. I'm not really in the studio. You are listening to a recording. If you listened last week, you heard a little bit of my history. Had a bit of a travel back in time. We had a whole bunch of proto-punk, pre-punk stuff. So tonight, we're going to go all-American. All-American. We're going to have lots of great American music for you to listen to. And we're going to start off with the one that started it all. But before I go, I should thank the Croatian team. Thank you to Antonio, Anna, and Tom, and to Peter, who pressed play on this one. I can't take any requests tonight because I'm out of the state even. I'll be up North Queensland somewhere racing yachts because that's what I like to do when I'm not behind the turntable. But right now, let's listen to the big one, the one that started the whole punk scene in the US. This is The Ramones and the song, the first opening track from their first debut album of 1976. This came out in February 1976. They formed in 1974. This is, of course, The Ramones.

That was the B-side from their very first single, I Want to Be Your Boyfriend. The Ramones came out in February 1976. And yeah, straight away, from the very outset, Joey and the boys wanted to show their influences, which was those lovely 50s and 60s bebop bands. And they had it all in spades. You are listening to DJ Dredd. My name is Darren O'Malane. It's 16 minutes past... No, it's only 10 minutes past the hour. I'm getting my times all mixed up. Hey, you're listening to me and I'm on holidays. This is a bit of a trip down memory lane. We're going to listen to some of the influences, some of the stuff that came out of the US from 1970s right through to 78. I think that's about the latest we're going to go. It's just going to really concentrate on all that stuff that was coming out at the beginning of the US punk scene. And I just should remember, just those bands who were playing around the same time as the Ramones. This one is Television. They formed in 1973 in New York. Tom Verlaine on vocals and keys. And this one is... We lost Tom in 2023, which is sad. And Richard Hell was in the band. We lost him as well. He left in 1978. This is from Marquee Moon. And this is Little Johnny Jewel, Part 1. This is their first single that came out in 1975.

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3: Well, around the time the Ramones were just getting their little acts together, we had other bands there that were just making a scene. Starting off there was that last track was Devo. The track Mongoloid came out in 1977, but those guys, they formed in Akron, Ohio in 1973, and you can have that argument. Are they punk? Are they new wave? I don't care. They were a great band. Two sets of brothers, the Motherboards and the Casalas, with Alan Myers on drums, a prolific band, and still going. Still going, and I had the pleasure of seeing them at least once, and it was worth the wait. It's definitely wonderful. Before Devo, we heard Suicide, and the track was Rocket USA. That came out in 1976. Those guys were from New York. They're a duo that formed in 1970, Alan Vega and Martin, and audibly, they're probably more in line with what we'd call post-punk, but they were the first to call themselves punk music. Yeah, they advertised a gig way back in the early 70s and called it punk music. So realistically, we have them to blame for that nomenclature, the genre name. Anyway, before that, a band I really like. It's a band called Zola X. They're a space glam punk aliens band that formed in LA in 1973. They're still going. Their latest release was in 2024, and that song was Space Age Love. They dress like Martians with little antennas and green skin. Really cool guys. And starting there, we had Television, Little Johnny Jewel. Yeah. So one of the things that was lacking, you might have heard in last week's show, was that realistically, a lot of the proto-punk bands were all male-dominant. The one beautiful thing that came out of the whole punk scene from the 70s onwards is the female involvement. We had to, why we weren't listening to, well, there was female artists around, but realistically, punk really did help give them a voice. And that starts off with Deborah Harry and her band Blondie.

inspecting a pipe. 40 hours, $36 a week, but it's a paycheck, Jack. It's so hot in here, hot like Sahara. You can fade from the heat, but these bitches are just too lame to understand. Too goddamn

Sister.

0: That was three really important female artists at the start of that set of the US punk scene. Let's go with that. Hey, that was The Runaways, Cherry Bomb. Those girls formed in LA in 1975. They were all young. They were 15, 16. Featured Joan Jett, Lita Ford, Sandy West. There's been other all-female bands, but this is possibly the first punkish band that was started. There were some tumultuous times for them, and there was some pretty severe and serious allegations of rape and sexual harassment against their management at the time. So, yeah, it wasn't a good scene. Before that was Patti Smith, and Patti Smith, as you know, she was a pivotal poet. She hit the scene in 1974. That was released. That was Piss Factory. And the B-side of that song was... of the B-side of the first single, which was Hey Joe. I went for Piss Factory. I thought it was better. It originated just as a poem that she wrote when she was working in a factory. And she formed the Patti Smith Group in 1973. And they were really pivotal in that whole New York scene. And they played many a gig at... Max's and CBGB's with the Ramones. And yeah, before that was Blondie, the song Ex-Offender. That came out in 1976, and they'd formed in 1974 with Deborah Harry and Chris Stein. And they had regular performances at Max's and CBGB's over the years. Anyway, you're listening to DJ Dread. My name is Darren O'Mullane. I'm on holiday, so I've recorded some of my favourite historical tracks. We're going back in time, looking at that period of the early 70s up to 78 in the US scene, as well as a little bit of the Australian scene. Can't forget that what was happening in Australia around about the same time. But let's have, what's the time now? It's about, 40 minutes after the hour. Let's have a listen to some community announcements.
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5: 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Don't forget, Mark O'Neill, The Wild One every Saturday night from 8 o'clock here on The Pulse.
0: Yeah, so while things were happening in the US and starting to happen in the UK, let's not forget, around about the same time, some stuff was happening in Australia as well. And realistically, as we played last week, there's lots of Australian bands that were on the scene, proto-punk. But realistically, the one that's really considered the first punk band from Australia is, of course, The Saints. Formed in Brisbane in 1973 with Chris Bailey, Ed Cooper and Ivor Hayes, I'm Stranded is considered the first punk single outside of the USA. Just came out after the Ramones, but it beat the Sex Pistols, the Clash and the Damned. And here it is, that wonderful song, Stranded.

course, that was Radio Birdman. I don't think I needed to back announce that one. I'm glad you knew that one. Yeah, that was Burn My Eye. Came out in 1977. The Birdman formed in Sydney in 1974 around Dennis Tech, Rob Younger, Pip Hall, Ron Keeley, and Carl Rose. But yeah, they didn't get anything released on. Didn't get to get in the studio until 77 and release something. But yeah, you're listening to DJ Dredd. My name is Darren O'Malane. We're doing a bit of a trip back in time, going through some of the, that was a bit of Aussie punk. And now let's look at some of that more punk adjacent music. These are bands that came out around 75, 76, around the time the Ramones started, around the time that people started saying the word punk. Yeah, so we're going to play some tracks from that period. It's going to start off here with The Weirdos, and this track is called Destroy Your Music. It came out in 1977. The Weirdos formed in LA in 75, and they saw the Ramones in 76, and they were like, yeah, let's change our direction, and they really punked it up from there once they saw the Ramones. So here's The Weirdos, and followed up with some other similar bands.

0: Ah, the cramps. The cramps, the cramps, the cramps. Gotta love them. Yeah, that's Human Fly. Came out in 1978. They formed in 76, and they were one of the biggest names of out of the early punk scene, and probably due a little bit to that psychobilly crossover appeal. And, sadly, they split after the death of Lux in 2009, although their new album has just come out, Gravest Gravy. It was recorded in 77, but some great songs. Before that, The Zeros from the West Coast, they formed in San Diego, Chula Vista area. Chula Vista? I can't get my Spanish right. They formed in, 1976. They played with The Germs and The Weirdos, and they released that track in 1977. And before that, we had The Dead Boys. Of course, Sonic Reducer formed in Cleveland, Ohio in 1976, but they moved to New York. And, of course, they featured the late Steve Bader, who later went on to form the Lords of the New Christ, New Church with Brian James from The Damned. And yeah, we started up there with The Weirdos, Destroy All Music. I hope you're enjoying the show. You're listening to DJ Dread. My name is Darren O'Malane. We are here broadcasting on 94.7 Geelong's Community Station around the greater Detroit area down to the Surf Coast. You might even hear us up in Melbourne. Time for some community announcements.
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2: 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We've been a public community endeavour for over 12 months now. So yeah, it'd be nice if you can support us, or if you're thinking about sponsoring a show, this show could do with a sponsor. Yeah, why not get in touch, and this could be DJ Dread brought to you by... Anyway, hope you're well. Hope you're enjoying the show. 1977 was a huge year in punk in the US. Huge. Out of 1977 came one of the greatest. Here is Black Flag, formed in 1976. Originally, they called themselves Panic, and they changed their name to Black Flag. Original members were Greg Ginn, who continues to this day in all sorts of lineups with... Currently, he's got some young kids in the band, but he's had a whole bunch. The original lead singer, of course, was possibly my favourite, Keith Morris, and their first release was Nervous Breakdown.

Oh, yeah. Things got faster, didn't they? Yeah, that was a time when everything went just a little bit faster. That was Middle Class, Out of Vogue. That came out in 1978. Those guys formed in 1977 in Orange County. One of the first hardcore punk bands. Before that, one of the fastest punk bands ever. One band I got to see once, and probably the reason why I got the dreads. That was the Bad Brains. Paddy Cum. They formed in 1976 as a bit of a jazz fusion band called Mind Power. And they became one of the fastest, most influential hardcore punk rock bands ever. Especially when they'd just mix it up and drop a bit of reggae, a bit of dub, a bit of metal. Yeah, they named themselves Bad Brains in 1976 after hearing the Ramones song. And starting that, we had, of course, Black Flag. Can't miss Black Flag. Anyway, so you are listening to DJ Dread. My name is Darren O'Malane. A little bit about me. When I was about 15, I heard punk rock. And the first track I heard was The Damned. But shortly after that, I went to Coffs Harbour video store and I rented a copy of Decline of the Western Civilization. And that's where I heard that. That's where I heard Black Flag for the first time. It's where I heard this next bunch of bands. So many great bands on that movie. If you haven't seen that doco, I don't know what you're doing. Go on, watch it. If you haven't got that soundtrack in your collection, I don't know what you're doing. Go and get it. It was super important. And it featured Black Flag, but also featured this band, Germs, who formed in 76 with Darby Crash and Pat Smear, who's still out there somewhere with the Foo Fighters. He's been around forever. Lorna Doom, who Dottie Dunger was the original drummer. How's that? But it's actually Belinda Carlisle. That was her name. Dottie Dunger. Anyway, she was soon replaced by Donna. Anyway, sadly, Darby, he suicided in December 7th, 1980. He had an idea that he had to die at 21, like Sid Vicious and like Eddie Cochran before us, who started all this way back, if you can remember from last week. Yeah, Eddie Cochran. So he did. He overdosed on heroin. On December, he was all set. He thought everyone would be out there to, praise him and realize that they missed out on this great artist. Unfortunately, what he didn't know, on the very same day, John Lennon would be shot and murdered in New York City. And his obituary wasn't on the front page, poor old Darby. Anyway, here's the Germs.

0: John Doe, Xene Cervenka, Tony Bonebreak, and Billy Zoom. That was X and the song Adult Books. Those guys formed in 1977. That song came out in 78. That was their first 7-inch. The band X themselves have put out, they put out 9 studio albums. They're still going. They never toured Australia, and it is one of my regrets I never got to see them. I did get to see John and Xene do a little gig in LA. Oh, what was that? 2010? Very cool. The show was interrupted by a cruise liner that went through the gig. If you look on YouTube, you can find that one. We were there, my wife and I. It was great. We had a wonderful afternoon. Before that was Fear. I love living in the city. Sadly, Fear, getting old, poor old leaving. They were meant to tour Australia last month and had tickets, but they never made it. So, they formed in 1977. He was pretty old when they formed. He was a lot older than a lot of the other kids around at the scene. And their debut album came out in 1982. But that first single was I Love Living in the City, came out in 1978. And before that, we had Bags, Alice Bag Band. Again, such a prominent band and such a big change to the whole punk scene. She was Hispanic. She was a Mexican woman, bisexual. She had Patricia Morrison, who later went on to Sisters of Mercy, then The Damned. She was in the band. They were such pivotal, powerful women, came out of that punk scene. And that song was Survive. They formed in 77. That song came out in 78. And started off there with The Germs. Hey, time for some community announcements, but you are listening to DJ Dredd. My name is Darren O'Malane. Here we are on 94.7 The Pulse, Geelong's community station.
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Yeah, that was the Dickies. The Dickies formed in LA in 77. And really, they're great for doing a few comedy covers and stuff, such as that one, the Banana Splits theme. Their first single came out in 78, which is actually a cover of Silent Night. But geez, let's not start singing Christmas carols just yet. I thought we'd just go with that one. Before that, we had the Wipers. Yep, the Wipers. The song Better Off Dead, that came out in 1978. The Wipers formed in 77 in Portland, Oregon. So, yeah, that was Greg Luge, Sam Henry, and Dave. They put out 9 albums between 1980 and 99. And the Wipers are just an amazing band. Huge influence on so many bands, especially like the, you know, the Blowers and Strikeouts. Lots of bands like that can really claim them as being an inspiration. And starting off that, could you believe it? That was the Misfits from 1977. Yes, that was Glenn Danzig and Jerry Only. They formed in New Jersey, and they've had multiple lineup changes. But yeah, that was their very first song. It was called Cough Cool. Okay, so let's jump forward a little. We're going to 1978. 78. So, you know, if we put it in perspective, Anarchy in the UK came out in October of 77. And by 1978, all around the world, there was bands popping up and going harder and faster. And this one is definitely a good one. This is Angry Samoans. The song is called Lights Out. Came out in 1981. This is off my copy of a flexi disc from the Take It magazine, which featured the Dead Kennedys and Flipper and the Angry Samoans all on one little flexi disc.

0: It's 38 minutes past the hour. There's only 22 minutes left of the show. You are listening to DJ Dread. My name is Darren O'Malley. And this week, instead of playing new music, and last week we covered proto-punk, all the bands that came before punk. This week we're covering all the stuff that came out of the US. And of course, that was Social Distortion. The song Playpen, that came out in 1981. Social Distortion formed in 1978. They've just released a new album. They're still going. It's so cool. They formed in California, and over the next year in Fullerton, they really, once they started forming in that early 80s period there with bands like Agent Orange and the Adolescents, they really, really controlled that whole punk scene. And in there, before that, the track before that, did you pick it? It was The Descendants without Milo singing. That was back when they were a three-piece. They were originally a trio of Bill on the drums, Frank Navita, and Tony Lombardo. So it was pre-Milo, very surf punk, wasn't it? That was they formed in Long Beach, California in 78. Still had that punk vibe, but there was a lot of that California Beach Boys sound in the background there somewhere. Yeah, pretty wild. And starting off that was Angry Samoans Lights Out. That came out in 1981. Yeah, they formed in 78 as well.
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One of the most important punk bands of all time, one of the most important frontmen of all time, Jello Biafra. That was the Dead Kennedys. The song you just heard was Man with the Dogs. That was the B-side of their first single, which came out in 1979. And the A-side, of course, was California Uberalis. Yeah, they formed in 1978 in San Francisco, and pivotal band. Amazing band. Unfortunately, what you see out there now is the Dead Kennedys is without Jello. They haven't recorded anything since 1996. No, 86. Jeez, it's been that long. And they're still out there playing. TH is no longer with us. It's just two old men with a couple of old men flogging a dead horse. Anyway, what is important is that Jello is still with us. Jello recently had a major stroke, but he's up and moving, up and singing. I saw him, he was on stage there with Wheelchair Summer Camp, and he's getting there. What he did do, though, Jello, he set up one of the most important record labels, Alternative Tentacles, and produced so many amazing bands. And it's one of the it was one of the gateways for me. I've got a cassette of Jello on ABC Radio in 84, and he just played a whole bunch of bands that he was about to record. It was the first time that anyone in Australia had heard the Butthole Surfers. He played Flux of Pink Indians, which I start all of my shows with. That's where I heard it from first. Yeah, that guy is so important. And yeah, on his label, Alternative Tentacles, he released a band such as this one, who's also a super important band out of Canada. This is DOA.

0: TSOL, True Sounds of Liberty. Yeah, that was Jack Grisham and the song Code Blue. Before that, Disco Sucks, DOA. You are listening to DJ Dredd. My name is Darren O'Mullane. We're doing a bit of a trip back in punk rock history and couldn't go anywhere without this track.
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Ireland. And in the same time frame, that 75 to 78, such an important year, such an important time. Okay, so I'm going to finish up now. I'm going to say goodbye. Hope you're well. Stay safe. 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And I'm going to leave you with the song that gave the Bad Brains their song, their name. This is The Ramones and Bad Brains.

Across Geelong, Surf Coast and the Ballerine, it's Aussies Overnight on 94.7 The Pulse. We just heard Brighter Than Gold by the Cat Empire. Before that was The Presets with You Belong. And at the top of that bracket, Elephant by Tame Impala. 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

0: dad wrote this song 25 years ago. Treaty. And still, we are waiting for our treaty. 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

94.7 The Pulse. Aussies Overnight. Hello, it's Dr. Brendan here, your regular host of Ice by Science in the Chair for an hour of music. And we just heard Foreign Language by Flight Facilities. Before that was Treaty 18 with Yuthu Indy and Gavin Campbell featuring Baker Boy. And at the top of that bracket was Darry Young by Charlie Needs Braces. 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

Better than that.

Pleasure by Our Eyes, and before that it was DNA by Empire of the Sun, then first in that group of songs, Milky Manor by Skinner. Hello, it's Dr. Brendan here, and you're tuned into Aussies Overnight on 94.7 The Pulse. Time now for We Won't Run by Sarah Blasco.

0: Arcadia by China, and before that was We Won't Run by Sarah Blasco. Thanks for tuning in to this edition of Aussies Overnight with me, Dr. Brendan. Keep it locked on The Pulse for more great programming, and I'll be back Friday, 11 a.m. for iSpy Science. 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
8: Yes, and a very big welcome to you from Alan Mitchell, and welcome to Aussie's Overnight, and some great music here for you, Aussie music. And of course, we'll start off with one of our old favourites, Slim Dusty.

his roll and rubs the sweat from his eyes. But when he is told, he says, "What's this I hear? I've trudged 50 blamin' miles to..."

Yes, Ozzy's Overnight Alan with you. That was Bad Habits with Billy Field. Before that, All the Good Things from the Carol Lloyd Band. And the start of the program today, Slim Dusty, Pub with No Beer. Okay, here's Delta Goodrum. Born to Try.

Cheap Wine from Cold Chisel, and before that, Breakfast at Sweethearts, also from Cold Chisel. You're listening to Aussies Overnight with Alan Mitchell. Before that, we had Born to Try from Delta Goodrum, of course, started that bracket off there. 94.7 The Pulse. 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

Ah, yes, that was Ego Is Not a Dirty Word, and that was from Skyhooks. Before that, we had Men at Work, Down Under, and Don't Go from Pseudo Echo. Aussies Overnight, Alan Mitchell with you, playing some great music, great Australian music, and we'll keep that going with this one. Let's see.

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0: A Touch of Paradise by John Farnham.

yes. Margaret Ulrich, Escaping. And a great track there. Aussies Overnight, 94.7 The Pulse. Alan Mitchell with you, presenting great Aussie music. Okay, we'll keep it going.

Yes, that was a fraction too much friction. Tim Finn escaping from Margaret Ulrich and Electric Blue Ice House started that bracket. Thanks for your company. And Aussie Overnight, Aussie Music Overnight on the Pulse. Alan Mitchell closing now. Hope you have a great day, whatever you're doing there. All the best. And I'll go out with the Deltones. Hangin' 5. Bye for now.

0: Hello, I'm Emma. In a world of loud headlines and polished sound bites, the Pulse makes space for the quiet voices, the ones that often go unheard. It's where community groups, volunteers, artists, and everyday locals get to speak their truth. 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That's what makes the Pulse powerful. It's not just broadcasting, it's listening. And in that listening, it gives Geelong a voice that's honest, raw, and deeply human.
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5: Welcome to this special program about childhood immunization. I am RJ Sagar, and today I am speaking to Dr. Sunil Vyas.
6: Okay, so Dr. Vyas, does that mean that vaccines are safe? And how can I be sure about that?
7: Yes, that's always a good question to ask, and very important you raise that. Now, vaccines are safe, full stop. They have been around for many, many years. And I would very happily recommend that to all my own loved ones, mm-hmm. as well as to people I care about.
6: Right.
7: Vaccines go through very rigorous testing to ensure that they're safe and effective before they're actually approved in Australia by the Therapeutic Goods Administration Act. This includes

0: to take up the vaccines. So once there are any vaccines available, their safety continues to be monitored with any concerns raised taken very seriously and any adverse effects are reported and taken acted on promptly. This is through a series of reporting, which is to the TGA and then further action accordingly. So I would reassure your listeners that vaccines are very, very safe.
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You're tuned to Aussies Overnight on Geelong's 94.7 The Pulse, bringing you nothing but the best in Australian music. I'll be your host for the next hour. My name is AJ Airwaves, and that tune was Dirty Deeds Done Dirt Cheap by AC/DC. Next up, we've got more sensational 70s goodness with Skyhooks and Women in Uniform.

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And that tune was What You Need by INXS. 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

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The Pulse going worldwide from the land down under. That tune was Treaty by Yothu Yindi. Before that, we had Lay Down Your Guns from Jimmy Barnes. Now, make sure you keep it locked on 94.7 The Pulse throughout the week. The best in radio. Next up on Aussies Overnight, we've got Delta Goodrum and In This Life.

a couple of great female vocalists there on Aussies Overnight with Kylie Minogue and I Should Be So Lucky and Delta Goodrum before that. Next up on Aussies Overnight, we've got Midnight Oil and Blue Sky Mine on Geelong Zone 94.7 The Pulse.

0: That was Eskimo Joe with Black Fingernails Red Wine. And this is the end of my shift for Aussies Overnight on Geelong's 94.7 The Pulse. 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

0: Hello, I'm Rob Cameron. 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
1: Your research shows that many Australians underestimate the difference they can make by checking in with someone they care about and asking if they're okay. As Australia approaches Are You OK Day 2026 on Thursday, the 10th of September, the organisation is encouraging people to act when they think someone they care about might be struggling. We caught up with Are You OK Community Ambassador Eliza Bunner to find out more about the research and the importance of checking in with those around us.
2: One in three Australians underestimate the power of having an Are You OK conversation, which is pretty huge, really. So I think they just underestimate the difference they can actually make by checking in on someone that they care about. Obviously, a lot of people care deeply about those around them, but some are still pretty hesitant to ask because they're not sure what to say or whether they're being intrusive or just not really knowing as well how to help. Also, with that research, there's 9 out of 10 people who are asked, are you okay, report feeling supported and being positive as a result. So it's never going to be a bad thing to have that conversation. I just think people that are a bit hesitant around it, but yeah, I know myself, once people have that conversation and open it up, then it's just, it brings that space for a lot of connection and vulnerability.
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0: Centrelink debts. One of the most common Centrelink decisions appealed are Centrelink debts. 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
2: 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This recording was made in June of 1951 in Adelaide. South Coast Jazz with Dave Dulwitz. Dave Dulwitz playing the piano, Keith Hounslow on trumpet, Tess Brown clarinet, Mel Wilkinson on trombone, Ron Carson banjo, Grubby Allen on bass, and Brian Wright is the drummer. And this was a release on Swaggy. Let's have a listen to, I think, a composition by Dave Dulwitz. It's called Crocodile Creep.

Charlie, that sounded like a crocodile to you. Crocodile Creep, that was. South Coast Jazz, Dave Dalwood's septet, recorded in June of 1951. We've got a set of Australian recordings here from recent years. Starting off with the singer Deborah Lavelle. This is a release called From Now On, released in February of 2025. She's got Shane Ryle playing the guitar, Stephen Grant piano, Jason Downs on reeds, Paul Williamson tenor, James Clark bass, Ronnie Varela playing the drums. So lots of eminent Melbourne musicians there. Here's Deborah Lavelle with a tune written by Frank Foster and indeed words set to it by Ella Fitzgerald.

Lavelle there with Shiny Stockings from the album From Now On. Now, thanks to the Geelong Jazz Club for being a community subscriber and in that way supporting this community radio station, which is a group of volunteers providing entertainment and hopefully some education and enjoyment for you too. So our thanks to the Geelong Jazz Club, which has supported this station for many years. And just a reminder that if you'd like to hear more jazz on the radio, Win FM, our fellow community station in Werribee, has a jazz program every Tuesday, 8 o'clock, Jazzmatazz. On with the music now. Here's a Sydney singer, Tiana Young, performing with her quintet from the 2025 album Serendipity.

Tiana Young there with her quintet. That was Billy Ward playing the alto sax and Comédienne. You're listening to some Australian jazz with Ross Williamson. We stay in Sydney with Simone Waddell performing with the pianist Paul Grabowski, Philip Rex playing bass, David Jones on the drums. And this is from the album Unforgettable, composition by Paul Simon.

0: And that was called Antigua. The group, the Plain Black T-Shirts, they're a septet. And in 2026, they've released an album called Intentionally Left Blank. So a bit of humour there. They're a fine group. Hope you enjoyed that, Antigua. Before that, we heard Simone Waddell singing Still Crazy After All These Years. Her album's called Unforgettable. A group called Mangus and Co. now, an octet from Tassie, and a regular gig at the Salamanca Arts Centre for some time. And very distinctive sound to Mangus's vocal delivery. This is called Ain't My Baby.
1: Bam.

0: Thank you very kindly, folks.
1: Yes, live recording there from Mangus and Co. The album's called Ruckus, and that was Ain't My Baby. Well, now for some singing in a, how will I describe it, a different style. This is the singer Alyssa Roger, based in Melbourne now, and in 2025 she released an album called Unbound. Matt Hoynes playing guitar, Scott Mealy bass, Matt Steele the piano. It's a very nice album, and this is called Some People. Alyssa Roger.

Alyssa Roger there with her trio from the 2025 album Unbound, and that was Some People. 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We head over to Perth now. A couple of brothers called Carlos and Paul, and they're known as The Basilios.

A lovely old song from 1913 there, A Peg of My Heart. That was the Tasmanian crooner Tom Venum. That was from his album Tom Croons, released in 2025. He's a young guy, I imagine he's still at school. And he's got a pleasant voice, hasn't he? So before Peg of My Heart, we heard Serena with the group from Perth, the Basilios, Carlos and Paul Basilio there. All right, back to the East now and the Jake Mason Trio. Jake Mason plays the Hammond B3 organ. And in his trio here, he's got James Sherlock playing the guitar and Danny Fisher the drums and a singer. From the 2026 album The Modern Ark, here's Kate Sobrano to sing for us Stop Searching for Love.

0: up.
1: Kate Sobrano there with Jake Mason and his trio, and that was from the album The Modern Ark, Stop Searching for Love. Well, up to Queensland now, and a singer called Ingrid James. We're still on the theme of searching. This is from her album Search for Peace. We're going to hear the title track. The pianist Pete Churchill is with her, Samuel Vincent bass, Lachlan Hawkins playing the drums. This is Ingrid James.

Ingrid James, lovely singer from Queensland. That was called Search for Peace. Ingrid James performing with her trio. The album's called Search for Peace. Came out in 2024. Now, we turn to a gentleman from Sydney called Millen. Millen Jr., I think his name is, or Millen Jr. The album's called The Cat's Meow. Came out in 2025. And that was a delightful song. But we're going to listen to another track from the album, his debut album. This one's called She's Got That Wow. So it rhymes with the cat's meow, doesn't it? She's Got That Wow.

wherever she's going, I'm packing a bag. Millen there from the album The Cat's Meow, and that was She's Got That Wow. Please tune in every Sunday starting at 11 o'clock on Sunday morning for more jazz here on The Pulse. And that was Aussies Overnight. Thanks for being with me for the moment. From Ross Williamson, it's bye-bye.

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4: 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It's tricky business planning for a fishing trip, you know.
3: Yeah, I guess you're right. 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Out on country with just you and me. Speaking of being out on country, maybe we'll have some time to yarn about that retirement stuff we started looking at the other day.
4: Yeah, that'll be good. You know, planning for retirement can also feel like tricky business, or feel like something that just isn't for us mob.
3: I don't think you're alone in feeling that way. But planning for retirement doesn't just help us, but our family too. 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
3: Yeah. 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If we load it all just right, we might actually have some room for our camping gear and some food.
4: As if we're going to need food with all the fish we're going to be reeling in. And for you mob listening out there, don't forget to check out MoneySmart. 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

chill. Yes, this is my chance to play some different music other than the classical music I normally play on this station. And I have many musical interests. Classical is only one of them. For this particular hour, I've selected a program which I've called Jazz and Chill. Some Australian jazz performers and a couple of nice chill quiet selections as well. You might not necessarily know them, but by the end of the hour I'm sure you will appreciate listening to them. The first is the Jenny Game Jazz Quartet. This is a quartet consisting of Jenny Game on tenor and soprano saxophones, Elaine Velods on guitar, Sergio DeLuccio on percussion and Nick Haywood on bass. This is a recording that was made in 1995 and it consists entirely of Jenny Game compositions. The track I've selected from the album is Shadow.

And that was the Jenny Game composition Shadow, performed by the Jenny Game Jazz Quartet from their 1995 album Seven Seas. You're listening to Aussies Overnight with James Vernon on 94.7 The Pulse. Thank you for tuning in. Let's change gears a little bit now and go to a recording that was made in concert by the Raga Dolls Salon Orchestra, led by David Osborne, and it consists entirely of compositions by David Osborne. The one I've selected for you is Masquerade.

recorded live in concert at the Elizabeth Murdoch Hall in the Melbourne Recital Centre on the 20th of August 2010. That was the Raga Dolls Salon Orchestra, led by David Osborne, and his composition, Masquerade. 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I've now got a piano soloist, although he does have a backing band with him. You might not be familiar with his name down here in Victoria, but as a young person growing up in Queensland, I was certainly aware of this person, particularly on TV. His name was Hugh Cornish. He passed away a couple of years ago. He was the first person to appear on Queensland television in the 1950s, and for a long time he was the general manager of Channel 9 in Brisbane. He had a parallel career as a pianist and used to play regular dates in restaurants and other similar places while he was manager of the TV station, and certainly afterwards, after he was unceremoniously relieved of his position thanks to Alan Bond. We won't go into that. Anyway, here is Hugh Cornish from one of his albums. It's a medley from the musical Fiddler on the Roof. Contains Sunrise Sunset, Fiddler on the Roof, Matchmaker, and If I Were a Rich Man. Hugh Cornish.

and that was Queensland pianist Hugh Cornish and a medley from Fiddler on the Roof containing Sunrise Sunset, Fiddler on the Roof, Matchmaker and If I Were a Rich Man. 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That's between 9 a.m. and 4 p.m. Monday to Friday. And the phone number is 5-225-947. 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And now on Aussies Overnight with James Fernan, a classic jazz track played by someone who has become a legend in Australian jazz. This recording was made while he was still in his 20s. The person I'm referring to is James Morrison, and it is his ensemble performing Basin Street Blues.

recorded live at the Rothbury Estate Winery in New South Wales in 1992. That was James Morrison with the Basin Street Blues. That was his ensemble from the album James Morrison at the Winery. There was a series of albums that ABC Music produced titled At the Winery. It was X person at the winery. Don Burrows was one. I think Bob Barnard was one as well. And we've got James Morrison. He was only 22 years old when he recorded that. Amazing talent, James Morrison. You're listening to Aussies Overnight with James Vernon on 94.7 The Pulse. Thanks for tuning in. I'm playing you some different stuff other than classical. This particular hour, it is jazz and chill. And here's a bit of both in this next track. This is from the 2006 album Imagine. And the lead performer in this is Fiona Burnett, soprano saxophonist. She's performing here with Leonard Gregorian on guitar, Christopher Hale on acoustic bass guitar, and Andrew Gander on drums. This is the Churchill favourite song from the film Snow White and the Seven Dwarfs, Someday My Prince Will Come. Fiona Burnett.

0: Fiona Burnett on soprano saxophone with Leonard Gregorian on guitar, Christopher Hale on acoustic bass guitar, and Andrew Gander on drums with Someday My Prince Will Come from the film Snow White and the Seven Dwarfs.
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0: You're listening to Aussies Overnight with James Vernon on 94.7 The Pulse. I'm up to the last track for this particular edition of the program. And I mentioned before that there was a series of albums released by ABC Jazz called At the Winery, X Person at the Winery. We heard from James Morrison before, so I thought I'd pull out the Don Burrows edition of that particular series. This was recorded a few years earlier than the previous one. This was 1985. And the classic track that they are performing is Satin Doll.

0: And that was Sat and Doll, performed by the Don Burrows Sextet, recorded live at the Rothbury Estate in New South Wales in 1985. And that from the album Burrows at the Winery. And that was the final track in this edition of Aussies Overnight with James Vernon. Thank you very much for tuning in. Until next time, look after yourselves.
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But right now, it's just non-stop Aussie hits. So to get us started today, we wanted to start with a bit of a banger. This is Missy Higgins' Scar. Stay tuned for more music as the night goes on.

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3: 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Coming up, we have 5 seconds of Summer, I Still Feel the Same, followed by The Chats, Smoko. 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
3: 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Definitely give us a follow. You can hear about lots of community events that we are doing. Definitely would recommend. Anyways, this is Aussie Overnight, and we're going to have a little bit of a throwback session with this one. This is Buses and Trains by Bachelor Girl, followed by Get Set by Taxi Ride. Stay tuned for some more Aussie bangers.

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3: 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Coming up, we have Ella Joan, who's a local musician with Canopy, followed by Sitting Up by Spacey Jane. Right now, this is Ella Joan with Canopy. You are listening to Aussies Overnight.

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3: Or is it Electra and Angus? We will never know. In case you didn't know, Angus and I run the Youth Hour show every week on a Sunday. So definitely tune in at some point. We'd love to have you listening. Either way, The Pulse runs with volunteers just like Angus and I, whether that be in reception, at community events. But we also love new producers and programmers on the show too. So if that sounds like something, if you've got an passion, if you've got an interest, or maybe just want to learn what it's like to be behind the panel on the radio, every now and again we have our intro to broadcasting course. Check out 947thepulse.com. It'll let you know when our next course is. And yeah, we definitely recommend doing that. Angus and I both did that before coming here. Great experience, great trainers too, all volunteer fed. Either way, this is Aussies Overnight. Coming up, we have some Dean Lewis with Waves, followed by Powderfinger, My Happiness. But for now, this is Dean Lewis on Aussies Overnight.

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1: Good songs. Very good songs.
0: Yes.
1: Coming up now, we have... Oh, sorry, had to think about that. Mascara by Killing Hardy, followed by Not Okay by 5 Seconds of Summer. This is Aussie's Overnight with Electra and Angus.

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3: 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Thanks for tuning in tonight. To finish us off, this is Mess Is Mine by Vance Joy. Have a great night and catch you next time on Aussies Overnight. See ya!

0: 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In a world of loud headlines and polished sound bites, The Pulse makes space for the quiet voices, the ones that often go unheard. 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It's not just broadcasting, it's listening. And in that listening, it gives Geelong a voice that's honest, raw, and deeply human.
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5: Welcome to this special program about childhood immunization. I am RJ Sagar, and today I am speaking to Dr. Sunil Vyas.
6: Okay, so Dr. Vyas, does that mean that vaccines are safe? And how can I be sure about that?
7: Yes, that's always a good question to ask, and very important you raise that. Now, vaccines are safe, full stop. They have been around for many, many years, and I would very happily recommend that to all my own loved ones, as well as to people I care about.
6: Right.
7: Vaccines go through very rigorous testing to ensure that they're safe and effective before they're actually approved in Australia by the Therapeutic Goods Administration Act. This includes various stages of clinical trials and testing of ingredients. Vaccines that don't meet quality and safety criteria do not get approval and are not available for use. This is part of a very comprehensive process vaccines are listed on the National Immunization Program. Don't also forget that we in Australia are very, very safety conscious about not just vaccines, but medicines in general. And we actually collaborate, and our scientists and decision makers will actually make all those wise decisions after they've received all the information from major worldwide clinical trials and all that. So we are sitting on a very safe level of knowledge to take up the vaccines. So once there are any vaccines available, their safety continues to be monitored with any concerns raised taken very seriously, and any adverse effects are reported and taken acted on promptly. This is through a series of reporting, which is to the TGA, and then further action accordingly. So I would reassure your listeners that vaccines are very, very safe.
5: To find out more information about child immunization, speak with your GP, go to your local health service, or visit health.gov.au/child-immunization.
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is Dragon out of 1989. Remember that a day after work going into a record store in South Melbourne and buying a copy of that record. And when I got home, was surprised to find the front cover had already been signed by Mark Hunter and Todd Hunter from Dragon. Hello, my name's Neil Butler. That song was called Bondi Road, by the way. Welcome to Aussies Overnight with me, Neil Butler, and I'll be here for the next hour or so just playing great Aussie music. Now, the important thing to note is every song that I play tonight did not make the Australian charts. Now, you'll think to yourself, there'll be some pretty ordinary songs. There are some amazing songs in this list, and you are going to really enjoy them, I can tell you. We're going to hear from Skyhooks, but then we're going to hear from Jim Keys, formerly from The Masters Apprentices, with a song from his album called Boy From The Stars. I want you to listen carefully to that particular track and see whether you can identify the backing singer on that track. First up, though, here are the Mighty Hooks. Hello to the folks of Bourne, if you're listening. This is Bourne Calling, taken from the Living in the 70s album.

Jimmy Keys there from his Boy From The Stars concept album from 1974. He's still going. There he is. Thanks, Jimmy. What a great guy he was. Had a great opportunity to interview him many years ago and sadly no longer with us. Now, did you pick the backing singer? She was a 21-year-old singer who had spent most of her musical life up until that stage on the stage and performing in a couple of really well-known Australian musicals. Any ideas? No? Okay, well, after that particular performance with Jimmy Keys, she went on and released her first single in 1975. And by the end of the 1970s, she was the biggest voice in Australian music, is could be argued, certainly from a female perspective. Her name? Marcia Hines. Here she is with a couple of great tracks out of the 1970s. First up, Until Your Love Broke Through.

She's come a long way since she was a backing singer for Jimmy Keys. What an extraordinary voice she has. Marcia Hines there with a couple of her finest, Until Your Love Broke Through and Shining, neither of which made the Australian charts. I'm working this based on the fact that there's a book called Top 40 Book, which is a history of the Australian charts written by Stephen Skains, an authority in this area, and neither of those made it into the top 40. You are listening to Aussies Overnight with Neil Butler, and we've got a couple more that didn't make the charts. Everything I'm playing this hour is in that same boat. We're going back to 1974. A band called The Dingoes. James Raitt and James Blundell had a crack at it a little while later, but this version in 74...

Sorrows, their first single recorded in 1984 and didn't get to the charts in Australia. Great version of a great song. Incidentally, the version by Van Morrison or by them, depending on which way you want to look at it, also didn't make the charts. So it's extraordinary to think that Brown Eyed Girl never made the Australian charts in either of its released forms. You are listening to Aussies Overnight with Neil Butler, and everything I'm playing tonight is music that didn't make the charts in Australia, according to the book, the Top 40 book by Stephen Skains. Now, we are going to head off now to hear from a band called The Go-Betweens out of 1988. They hadn't ran the streets of your town. Hope the streets of your town are quiet tonight so you can sit and listen to great music.

out of 1977. He was best known as being a member of Tamim Shud in the late 60s and early 1970s and went solo with that one hit, which didn't actually make the charts. It got to number 41. You'd be stiff, wouldn't you? This is Aussies Overnight with Neil Butler, playing songs that didn't make the Aussie charts. But you've got to ask the question why some of these didn't. Now, you're going to be staggered to find out about the next two not making the charts, including what has effectively become the most sung national anthem-y kind of song of the 1970s. 1978 with a band called Cold Chisel didn't make the charts.

Mighty Chisels there, and Bear back in Bow River again. We are coming towards the end of our time together, so let's keep it moving. A little bit of Richard Clapton out of 1977. His Capricorn Dancer.

Little River Band featuring John Farnham out the front there. And that is just about all we have time for today. I'll bring some music up in the background very shortly. That is a song called Bombora by the Atlantics. But for now, what, 1963, so that was a long, long time ago. If you want to know more about this radio station, please visit www.947thepulse.com. We'd love you to click on the Get Involved button, because that is where you will find information about sponsoring or subscribing to The Pulse. For now, though, stick around. We have got some great entertainment ahead of you. My name's Neil Butler. That is All She Wrote. See ya.

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1: Your research shows that many Australians underestimate the difference they can make by checking in with someone they care about and asking if they're okay. As Australia approaches Are You OK Day 2026 on Thursday, the 10th of September, the organisation is encouraging people to act when they think someone they care about might be struggling. We caught up with Are You OK Community Ambassador Eliza Bunner to find out more about the research and the importance of checking in with those around us.
2: One in three Australians underestimate the power of having an Are You OK conversation, which is pretty huge, really. So I think they just underestimate the difference they can actually make by checking in on someone that they care about. Obviously, a lot of people care deeply about those around them, but some are still pretty hesitant to ask because they're not sure what to say or whether they're being intrusive or just not really knowing as well how to help. Also, with that research, there's 9 out of 10 people who are asked, are you okay, report feeling supported and being positive as a result. So it's never going to be a bad thing to have that conversation. I just think people that are a bit hesitant around it, but yeah, I know myself, once people have that conversation and open it up, then it's just, it brings that space for a lot of connection and vulnerability.
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smile.

consisting of George Young and Harry Vander of Easy Beats fame. By the time they got to that song in 1977, they had arguably established themselves as the greatest songwriters of certainly of that era in Australia. And even Mark Knopfler tipped his hat to them in the song Sultans of Swing when he talks about guitar George and Harry doesn't mind if he doesn't make the scene, a reference to George Young and Harry Vander. Hello, my name's Neil Butler. This is Aussies Overnight with Neil Butler. Surprise, surprise. And I'm going to be spending some time just playing some great Aussie music. Of course, you know my time on the radio, I generally have a theme to the songs, and tonight's theme is Close But No Cigar, because every one of the songs that we play here on Aussies Overnight for the next hour or so will have reached number 2 on the Australian charts but didn't quite make it to number 1. We're going to have a bit of a favourite now, an artist back-to-back with a song, the first song written by Peter Allen and the other song written by Jeff Lynne. You can't really enjoy your evening unless you have a little bit of Olivia Newton-John. John, here she is with the song from 1974 written for her by Peter Allen, I Love You, I Honestly Love You. 94.7 The Pulse with Neil Butler, Aussies Overnight.

Olivia Newton-John, now while you take off your roller skates, I'll tell you about the book that I get my references from. It's called the book Top 40 Research by Stephen Skains, and all of the rankings that I use on these programs comes from that book. It's an Australian book. Stephen lives up on the Central Coast, New South Wales, and has brought together all the charts right across Australia through the 60s, 70s, 80s, all the way through till today. Well, we are going to hear another song that made it to number two but didn't get any further. It was a song by a band that was at this stage reasonably unknown. They were called Men at Work. Who can it be now? Aussies Overnight with Neil Butler. Hope you're enjoying the music as we play number twos.

1986. There weren't too many bigger Australian acts at that time. Jimmy Barnes and INXS with Good Times. A song originally recorded by the Easy Beats and, would you believe, written by George Young and Harry Vander, the two people that we heard from at the start of the program as Flash and the Pan. This is Aussies Overnight with Neil Butler and you are listening to 94.7 The Pulse. We're going to hear a couple more songs that made it all the way to number two, but not quite the way to number one. When we come back, we're going to talk a little bit about this radio station. First up, it is William Shakespeare, brackets, not his real name, close brackets, with a song that he took to number two in 1974.

in 1975 and the Girls on the Avenue. Another song that only made it to number two on the Australian charts. You are listening to Aussies Overnight with Neil Butler. It's great to have your company. 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You can go there and look at the Get Involved tab and that's where you will find out what you need to know about becoming a subscriber. Another song that made it to number two is by Dragon. And it's called Are You Old Enough? 1978 was the year.

bit of a one-hit wonder. He had a minor hit later in 1970, but that was really the song he's renowned for. Close, but no cigar. Another song that got to number two. We've got a few more to go before we run out of time. So instead of me talking, I'm going to play some music. Here's a song that you would have thought had got to number one. 1977 was the year. Little River Band was the band. Don't worry, help is on its way.

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The Pulse, baby.

0: Boys with Mark Gable out the front. Nice of him to drop in and say good day to introduce the band, baby, as he likes to say. Hey, we've got time for a couple more songs, and the first of these is by the man who was the undisputed king of pop in the 60s in Australia until Vietnam came along and took him away. And then a song written by Johnny Young, which is reputedly based on the singer of the first song. His name is Normie Rowe. It's not easy. And of course, we'll hear from Ronnie Burns and Smiley. You're listening to Aussies Overnight with Neil Butler.
1: Hey, girl.

Ronnie Burns and Smiley, the song that was reputedly about the man who sang before him, Normie Rowe. Well, we've just about run out of time for this episode of Aussies Overnight with Neil Butler. It's been great to have your company tonight. I look forward to being back here another time with some more great music. Don't forget, if you want to know anything more about this radio station, you can find out everything you need to know at 947thepulse.com. But now, here is some latter-day Skyhooks to see us out with the jukebox in Siberia.

0: 94.7 The Pulse. That was Aussies Overnight with Neil Butler. Thanks, Neil, for those songs over the last hour or so. Stay tuned into 94.7 The Pulse after the 9 o'clock news. Darby Travers has the Friday Rewind. 11 o'clock, we have I Spy Science, a special edition for National Science Week. Midday, Maddie Fogarty is in with Able to Be. And then an afternoon of great music. 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
3: It's currently 10.5 degrees in central Geelong, heading for a top of 16, partly cloudy. Tomorrow, Saturday the 22nd of August, shower 2, maximum of 16, no rain really on the radar. Sunday the 23rd, maximum 17, partly cloudy. Monday, shower 2, 19, and Tuesday, looking forward to 14 degrees. Stay tuned now, Friday Rewind with Darby Travers.
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10: 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Our first interview this morning is from the Local Legends Thursday front page. Tim and Keith caught up with Ash Hobson from a local boxing gym. Let's have a listen now.
11: I grew up in Leeds and made his way to Australia, more specifically to Grovedale, with a long history in boxing and boxing training. So welcome to the studio, Ash Hobson.
12: Hi, how you doing? Okay. Good to have you here, Ash. Boxing is probably not something that Keith and I have had a lot to do with over the journey, but... Also, your biggest thing is travelling from your home country out to live in Australia. How the heck did that happen?
13: Yeah, it's been a bit of a whirlwind, to be honest with you. Me and my wife and my stepdaughter, we were in the UK, we were enjoying it, but we just fancied a little bit of a change. I like travelling around the world, and she said, why don't we go try living in Australia? So she looked for a job over here. She's a physio, paediatric physiotherapist, right, at Geelong Neuro Centre. So she got offered a job. And we came and we said, what's the worst that could happen? Let's just enjoy it. So, yeah, she landed on a job in Belmont. We moved up to Mount Dunedin. And the rest is history, as I say. We've been here now 7 months, absolutely loving it. And I'm so ingrained in the culture and obviously my background's sport. Love sport, and this country's amazing for sport. There's always something going on, and I've got fully ingrained in the local area with sport. Yeah, I love it.
12: Fantastic. Did you know anyone who had done the same similar thing before, so from home, who had

0: come out to Australia?
1: Yeah, I've got a couple of friends who actually live around here. A good close friend of mine who's from Leeds, he owns Geelong Access Hire, the hire company.
0: Okay.
1: Doing scissor lifts and boom lifts. He's been helping with my gym as well. And he's been fantastic. And he's from Leeds as well. So I had one friend over here. And then I've made a lot of friends doing these vlogs and things that I've been doing on YouTube and things. And yeah, just meeting some local people and getting amongst it. Yeah, it's been great.
0: Is that something you'll continue to do, or is it just something to get a bit of get your face out there a little bit?
1: No, it's something I'm going to continue to do. I've got a passion for it now. I like to go to community clubs. I like to go to community soccer clubs, footy clubs, wherever it is. I'll go and have a look at it, and I'll go see.
2: With a video camera recording your reactions.
1: Yeah.
2: Now, I was telling Tim, I was showing you a little bit of it before. You were at the Geelong Hawthorn game, the big one, that Hawthorn won by a point, did they?
1: Yep.
2: Mm. Yeah. And you got a bit excited in the course of that.
1: Yeah, did I? Because it's called Aussie Rules for a reason. I don't know if you just make up the rules as you go along, but I didn't know what was going on. I'll be honest, I didn't know what was going on, but I knew I enjoyed it. That's all that matters.
0: Yeah.
1: But it's so much different. It's so different to any other sport I've ever watched, because there's always something going on.
0: Yeah.
1: Always.
2: No offside.
1: No offside. Soccer is boring for the majority of the game. It is. Football is boring for the majority of the game. You may get 10 minutes of a full 90 where it's actually a little bit exciting. Whereas Aussie Rules, I found just constant action, moving. Even the umpires I find fascinating. The way that they throw it in backwards and make it about themselves. And I'm like, well, this is crazy. But then, obviously, the game that you were talking about, I've been to many, many games since I arrived here. But that game is obviously huge, with the last kick of the game hitting the post. I didn't know when you hit the post that classes are behind. I just thought it was a draw. I thought the game was over with a draw, so I was kind of like celebrating they'd missed Hawthorn, but they didn't. And it was like, was it 93-92 or 92-91, something like that?
0: Yeah,
1: absolutely amazing. And my daughter loves it, and my missus loves it. She cannot stand boxing or you know, the English football, but yeah, my family like it, so we like it.
2: So that's on YouTube, and it's called APH Side Quest.
1: Yeah, that's
2: and
1: it.
2: People can call that up and have a look at and follow you around.
1: Yeah.
0: So the thing about football, just before we get off that, is it's, you say it's different. Yeah, it's a 360 degree game. You have to. You can be attacked from pretty much anywhere. I suppose in soccer, mainly they're coming at you from in front or side, but they can grab you from behind. It is pretty out there as a game. I thought it might have caught on a bit more in America over the journey, because they like a bit of action, but it's probably got little pockets over there where they like it, but hasn't taken off.
1: I don't know in the US, but obviously it's NFL that they love over there. So it's a very, obviously it's not a similar game, but you know, it's, but in England, the only similar thing we have is obviously the Super League, which is a rugby league, which is massive over here as well, isn't it? So, but no, Aussie Rules has never caught on, not even like a cult thing. There's not even like a small group of people that enjoy the game, who participate in the game or anything. It's just never migrated over. And I think you should be proud of that, though. You've got your own game that no one really else plays.
0: Quite a few Irish have come over and started to play. They've got the skills. They play a Gaelic football, similar.
1: Yeah, really, really, that's another really entertaining game. And curling that they do in Ireland as well, really entertaining games of their own right, yeah.
0: So your youth, you grew up in Leeds?
1: Yeah, so in another smaller city called Wakefield, about 20 minutes away from Leeds, yeah.
2: From what I talked to you the other day, it was a tough area.
1: Extremely tough, yeah. You had to grow up fast in that place. It was an ex pit town and steelworks and things like that, so it was a very working class area, and I grew up in a children's home as well, so there was like 20 kids in this like council run home, which was a tough area to, it was a tough to grow up in that, I'll be honest.
0: I
1: it was
0: imagine.
1: Hard. Yeah, it was varying different ages and people from different backgrounds, all been either taken away by, you know, the council, or, you know, having been taken away from the parents or whatever, for whatever reason. We all had our troubles and our backgrounds. But I quite enjoyed it, I'll be honest. I didn't I didn't have this family or home life that all my friends had. This happy one that you think on the outside, oh, that looks amazing. Yeah, I wish I had that, but I didn't have it, so I didn't really yearn for it and want it. I just carried on doing what I do.
0: So did boxing come about initially when you were younger, because sort of for protection or for?
1: No, it wasn't for protection, and it never has been for protection. No. It was for a focus to take me to give to move me into something more positive than the road that I potentially could have gone down, which was very easy to go down, which is hanging around on the streets or, you know, getting up to mischief, up to no good, because you're being led by other older people that you're either in the care home with or on the streets with. And one of my carers said, you should go boxing, because I was a very angry kid, very angry young little
0: with
1: kid.
0: With good reason, I'd imagine.
1: Yeah, and, you know, I'm a redhead as well, you know, ginger. we're known for... You always get teased a little bit. There's always little words, you know, things, and it's about how you react to them and things. So there was always a pent-up aggression and anger inside me, a confused little boy, and I got took to a boxing gym and I got put onto a heavy bag to punch it, and I felt a sense of release and I felt a sense of belonging, and you leave all your problems at the door and you just come in and you work out, and that was my focus, that was my discipline, and it's just been ingrained in me since 8 years old, and now I'm 36, and it's
0: fantastic. That's a great story. So work-wise, after school, what did you get into over there?
1: So I was a school teacher. I was a physical education teacher in behavioural schools for around 6-7 years. And to be honest, I don't know if the right word is I outgrew it. I don't know, but it just felt the I'd reached the ceiling. I'd reached the point where, right, this is it now for the rest of my life. I don't want to be a senior sort of... senior leadership team in a school. I don't want that. I don't want to be part of that head teacher clan. I don't want that. I wanted to stay like training the kids, coaching the kids, or whatever. There's obviously politics come into it with any job you're in. Everyone's trying to get to the best job or promotion and things, and I'm not that kind of person, so I just felt I've outgrown this. So owning a boxing club over in the UK simultaneously, not for profit, just a charitable boxing club that I did on an evening after my schoolwork. And people always kept asking me, like, for supplements and protein powders and all these sorts of things. And they were always recommending other companies. So I said to myself, how hard could it be just to set my own business up of selling, you know, supplements and vitamins and minerals and things like that? So I quit my job. One-way ticket to Vietnam to the manufacturers. Spent 6 months near Hanoi, developed a brand, took it back home, and built it and built it and built it. And 10 years later, we sit here, and it's still running. It's very profitable. I've got 8 of my mates working for me, and I'm selling it next year for a few million, and we're all going to split the pie, and we'll go off into the sunset.
0: So it's like an international company.
1: It's
0: set up as Britain, but...
1: Yeah. Yeah, we ship everywhere. We ship daily to Australia. We ship all over. We have a warehouse in Greece just to offset the EU regulations, because England decided to leave Europe. So obviously there's import-export licenses and fees that go on top of that. So we set up a warehouse in Greece, which then sends it out to the rest of Europe. So we offset that side of things. And we ship all over the world. Yeah, it's been a crazy run, but I've worked extremely hard on it. Extremely hard. During COVID, I was a bit of a hermit. I just took myself inside and just totally went fully deep onto this business. Started to understand how Google works and marketing and this, that and the other. And that business set off. Yeah, and it's time to pass it on.
0: You sound pretty driven in that sense. Like, you don't give up on things. You obviously spent the time in Asia to get to know how it all worked.
1: It's... it's a crazy world out there, and when quitting my teaching job, when I got to Vietnam, I'm there in a hammock, sleeping in a village with all these people who can't speak English, and believe it or not, I can't speak Vietnamese, and I'm there questioning, what am I doing? I'm getting bitten by mosquitoes. There's flies all around me. It's 40 degree heat, humidity, and I'm questioning, what the heck am I doing this for? And I did. I kept doing it, and I just kept striving. And I'm like, there's got to be an end goal here. There's got to be something that comes positive from this. And it did. And money started coming in, and I was selling just a few bottles a week online. And then we've gone from a few bottles to now tens of thousands a week.
3: Wow.
1: Yeah, it's been a crazy run, I'll be honest. But that's not my passion. That ain't my passion. But needs to an end, isn't it?
2: And Ash, just to give you a bit of background, boxing in the 50s and 60s in Australia was huge. Festival Hall it used to be called the House of Stoush. And we grew up with names like George Bracken, Carlos, I forget his first name.
3: Santana.
2: Barry White. Barry White, a frequent guest on this program. His father, Kid Young, was a noted boxer. And there was also TV ringside every Monday night. They had a couple of hours of three rounders and five rounders.
3: Ah.
2: And then that sort of disappeared. That coincided with Cassius Clay won the Olympics in 1960, I think it was,
3: mm-hmm.
2: and then became Muhammad Ali and just created a worldwide interest in boxing. I was under the impression it had dropped off since then. You don't think that's the case?
1: No, not at all. No, the numbers don't lie. It's huge, both in a combat sort of, you know, going professional in actual fights, but there's all the fitness side of it, boxer side of it is absolutely booming all over the world, and here especially. But it's taken a different avenue as boxing a little bit now, where they're doing amazing spectacles and shows all over the world.
2: Yeah.
1: I mean, they've just had a fight at the foot of the pyramids. At the foot of the pyramids, Usyk fought Van Hirven at the foot of the pyramids. They've done it in New York Times Square in recent years now. It's huge. The YouTubers as well, they're all getting involved in boxing, so that generation coming through that are now not watching as much TV, but they're getting their content from YouTube and social media. Boxing is huge in that space now as well. They've got their own little space in the boxing field as well. They call that Misfits, which is just any old person who's got a few thousand followers on the internet. They step in a ring and they fight it out. And it's crazy. That's not proper boxing, as in, you know, as a historian of boxing myself. But you know, it's got its place, and we get in England especially, we get a lot of kids coming down who want to box because they've seen their favorite YouTuber do it. If they're wanting to get involved in boxing, fantastic, great. I don't care who they've watched to get involved in it. It's growing and growing, and it's growing exponentially. If you the numbers don't lie, and the shows in Australia now coming over, they're all over the place. We've got it over in Brisbane, and they've had a few shows in Melbourne coming. They've got Tim Zhu's fighting. There's Jayo Pataia, he's the WBC cruiserweight champion. He's Australian and Samoan. He represents both countries. He's an absolute... he's just an unbelievable fighter. Unbelievable from Australia, yeah. He's going to take over the world, Jayo Pataia.
4: Okay, so... you would suggest that boxing is a sort of well-organized sport. They look after the fighters, and so safety-wise, they've got pretty strict rules.
1: Yeah, safety-wise, it's not like the 50s and 60s where they would, you know, they would hit them until, you know, the head went a little bit floppy or the referee was a little bit incompetent. It's not like that now. There's so many rules, regulations, drug testing, involved in every single level of the sport, whether it's amateur level all the way up to professional. They have the regulation now is so strict, but unfortunately there's people like Dana White over in America who's trying to change the Muhammad Ali Act, which is Muhammad Ali fought for fighters to get the right amount of money, but Dana White, who owns the UFC, is trying to get that abolished now.
4: Yeah, the UFC, that's another story, isn't it?
1: Yeah, that's a totally different sport altogether. That's
4: and
1: brutal.
4: Trump has them at the night. His birthday party at the White House, he has UFC boxing. So he and that guy White have got something
1: cahoots.
4: Happening together.
1: Yeah, they're in cahoots together. Yeah. And unfortunately, because Dana White's trying to get the Muhammad Ali Act changed, so it allows the corporate to take more money from the fighters. And because he's got friends in high places, shall we say, we believe that act is going to be changed or taken away.
2: What is your attitude to cage fighting?
1: I love it. Yeah, I was at the show. There was a show in Geelong Arena on last Saturday called Eternal 103, I think it was called MMA. It was great. It was really interesting.
4: The gems were going.
2: Right.
4: Oh, I forgot about that. They did mention that last week, 2 weeks ago, that they were going to the...
3: Yeah, it was good. Yeah, I really enjoyed it, yeah.
4: Where are they going to see it? It was in Geelong.
3: Yeah, it was at Geelong Arena, yeah. Yeah,
2: there's another really one, Belinda Maloney, a former Cardinia councillor.
4: That was in the paper this week.
2: Yeah, it was in the paper this week. She's fighting in July.
3: Mm. Oh, I saw that. I saw that. She's swapped the suits for the cage, I saw her, or something like that. I saw the headline. Yeah, I saw that, yeah. Fair play. Well,
4: so in relation to what you were saying before about the payments and looking after people, I've seen a couple of programs on TV for a while ago about how, you know, unless you're the number one fight act in a UFC thing, you get not much money at all.
3: Yeah, that's true. It is true, yeah. It's unfortunate that the fighters do get exploited at most levels as well. There's coaches at low levels who take too much money from the fighters, and at the end of the day, it's the fighters putting their life on the line. And it's a short career, and it can be even shorter if you're not wise in the ring and take the right steps. But it's a bit of a wild west is boxing professionally, because there's too many people in there, managers and agents and this, that and the other, which is similar in most sports. Yeah. You know, all these athletes have agents who represent them, and then they're taking their piece of pie and this, that and the other. So, you know, all I want is the boxers to get paid.
4: Yeah.
3: That's all. I just want them
4: kept
3: to get paid.
4: Healthy.
3: Yeah, kept healthy, yeah. Get paid, get in the sport and get out with your faculties.
4: You're entertaining people.
3: Yeah. It's a short career, but you start at a young age, and that's when you put the graft in. You put the hard work in from the age of like 8, 9, 10 years old, all the way up until you're 18, 19, and then you might get an opportunity. You might. It's the 1%. 1% of people will get professional, and then it's 1% of them that make any money from it as well.
4: The days of the... I suppose it still happens. The old Joe Bugner days, he came back and fought when he was in his 50s.
3: Mm-hmm.
4: I think that's right.
3: Yeah, they got him over to the UK, yeah.
4: Yeah, they offered him millions of dollars to get this bloke to stand in a ring. That's a bit obscene to me, I don't know.
3: Yeah, but again, that was back then, very, very different to what it is now. That was wild. People were fighting 15 rounds, they were fighting,
4: that's
3: not
4: right.
3: 12. Mm. And then you were fighting every 6 weeks or something. Mm. Like, you know, Muhammad Ali, Mike Tyson even would be fighting.
2: You ever done it?
3: 10 times a year.
2: Yes.
4: No, I haven't.
2: I have, and those 2 minutes are the longest 2 minutes of your life.
3: Well, if you fancy giving it a go, I've heard of there's a new boxing club in Grovedale.
4: Tell us about the new boxing club in Grovedale. You've obviously got a passion for it, and you were doing it sort of as a to help out young kids over there.
3: Mm-hmm.
4: Is that... How does it operate here?
3: Yeah, it's the same premise. It's the same. It's the same formula. It's a community gym, a club where people can come down, learn boxing, have fun. We have different classes for everybody as well. We've got beginner adult classes, we've got kids classes, we've got strength and conditioning classes if you just want to do fitness and boxer size. Yeah, it's for everybody. It's for absolutely everybody. And yeah, I don't charge extortionate prices, and there's no contracts and stuff like that. You come in, you enjoy it, and you leave. And that's what it is. I'm not training fighters. I will build a fight team eventually, but right now we're just going to enjoy it, and I'm just going to get to know everybody. This is the thing. I'm so confident in things in life. I just go for it. I don't care about any outside noise and anybody saying, oh, it might not work, or this, that, and the other. I just don't listen to that. I've moved to a new country, to a new place. I know nobody, and I've opened a gym up in the middle of nowhere. To me, that's nowhere. I don't know what Grovedale, I don't know Geelong. But people have come, they can see the passion. I know I'm a good coach. When I get on the mats, it's a very different... That's my playground. That's somewhere I feel at home.
4: Yeah.
3: And seeing people develop from that first time they step in to when they leave, the confidence, they're standing a little bit taller, that is what it's all about. That is what it's all about for me.
4: Sounds great. We've had a text come in from Trish. Trish says, my family is a boxing family, love the interview. So you've got a fan on our
3: show.
4: Thank
3: you very much, Trish. Thank you very much. Thank you.
4: We encourage people out there, particularly with young kids, I can imagine... if my young fella was still as young, I'd imagine sending him out there, or he'd love to go out and just have a practice box, learn how to do it properly, and get fit.
3: Mm-hmm.
2: So you say it's not about knocking people out. It's about an art form.
3: Boxing's never been about knocking people out. That's just from the out. That's from the people who are on the outside, maybe not educated enough in the sport. That boxing is to hit and not get hit. That's the art of not getting hit and moving around. It's a game of chess. You're seeing their tells, you're seeing what they're going to do in advance, you're trying to lure them in with certain things. That's what boxing is. It's not knocking people out. It's not a bloodthirsty sport, but of course it comes with it. You can't go swimming and not get wet. That's what happens. It is what it is. It's part of the sport. There's horrible injuries in footy and all other sports as well. It happens. It's just part and parcel, but we enjoy it. We absolutely love it.
4: Well, sorry, Ash. Thank you very much for coming in.
3: No worries.
4: We'd love to have you back in a few months we can get a handle around how the business is going and have another chat.
3: I'll definitely be back, guys. Yeah, thank you very much for having me on.
4: Oh, it was a pleasure.
2: Appreciate Thanks, Ash.
3: Thank
5: you. You've just heard Tim and Keith in conversation with Ash Hobson talking about a wonderful boxing gym that Ash has up and running. A really great chat there. Thanks very much to Tim, Keith and Ash for that great interview. 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We'll take a short break and hear from some of our wonderful station sponsors. 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

0: Adele with a smash hit. That song was Rumour Has It. Before that, we heard Come On Over from the very recent Camp Rock 3 soundtrack featuring the wonderful Jonas Brothers here on The Voice of Geelong and the Surf Coast. 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It is time for our next interview now. And let's head to the Tuesday Front Page, catch up with Hardell Singh. He spoke to Senator Matt Canavan. Let's take a listen now.
1: And exporters arguing that Australia should have secured the lower 10% rate given to a number of other countries. Senator, thank you so much for joining us today. How are you?
2: Good, mate. Yourself?
1: Pretty good, mate. To get started, Senator, you've called this a failure by the government. What specifically should they have done differently to secure the lower 10% tariff for Australia?
2: Well, look, it's a failure on the government's own measures. When the Trump administration first established or imposed tariffs last year, they put a general 10% tariff as the lower rate across the world, and the government was crowing that it achieved that 10% rate. The Labor Party was saying it was due to their hard work and close relationships with the US administration. Well, on that measure, they failed this time, because this time the Trump administration has sought to re-establish tariffs post a court decision they lost. We haven't got the lowest rate. Some countries have got 10%. We're left with 12.5%. And so if the government could deliver the lower rate, and they've taken credit for it last year, they have to take a bit of the blame this year for not achieving the same result. Now, I firmly believe that the relationship has been hurt a little by the Prime Minister's reluctance to engage with the Trump administration. He's been to the US just once. While Donald Trump has been back in office for 18 months, it's our most important relationship, not just on investment, but also obviously from a military security perspective, intelligence perspective. I think he's been running scared from Donald Trump, the Prime Minister, and the consequence of that is probably we haven't got as good a deal as other countries.
1: Senator, how much do you think does this issue fall on the shoulders of the Australian government or the Trump administration?
2: I've also been very critical of the decision of the Trump administration, the same relationship read out there. I think these tariffs are unjustified and not a positive step for the world. But we have to deal with the world as it is, not how we'd wish it to be. Obviously, we don't get to elect the administration of the United States. Donald Trump and his administration was elected on this platform. He promised to do these things like increased tariffs. Responding to that should have been the job of the Australian government. I just don't think they've engaged well enough with the Trump administration over the last 18 months.
3: Oh, yes. And, well, you did mention the US. And I guess you've pointed out that countries like them, India, Canada, and they've received a lower tariff than Australia. What did those countries do that Australia failed to do?
2: Well, I think all those countries have engaged significantly with the Trump administration. Certainly the Indian government has. They've had their disagreements. They've had some pretty public rows and blues, but they've engaged. They've engaged the leader at a little level. Obviously, I think anyone assessing Donald Trump can see that relationships matter, that probably a better deal could have only been negotiated by the Prime Minister for getting his hands dirty. And as I say, he just hasn't done that. He's had one almost obligatory meeting with Donald Trump. That was the meeting that Kevin Rudd got yelled at. And then, as I say, sort of run scared from him. He had to be kicking and screaming to that one. What has he got to hide? What's he got to worry about? I've been consistent on this too. It's not something I've just said in response to the decision last week, particularly since the beginning of the Middle East crisis. I've been calling on the Prime Minister to get over there and have a chat. We're not directly involved in that crisis, of course, but we're indirectly affected as a strong ally and friend. I think we should be playing a greater role in seeking to deliver peace and seeking to talk reasonably with America. As I say, we're going to disagree with them from time to time, and not going to agree with everything that America does, and certainly not what the Trump administration does, but we shouldn't be running scared from a friend and ally. We should be engaged.
1: You mentioned that they are our friends and ally. And Australia also has a free trade agreement with the United States. So, just what what happened with this 12.5% percentage tariff? That's a heavy amount, heavy number compared to the 10% that other countries got. What do you think about that?
2: Yeah, look, unfortunately for us, we are learning pretty fast that countries don't always adhere to these free trade agreements. We've done a good job as a nation in negotiating lots of trade agreements, many of those negotiated by the former Liberal and National Party governments, including this US one, and they've served us well, but obviously they're always at the vagaries of what other countries decide to do. There are enforcement mechanisms within these trade agreements when the other side don't uphold their side of the bargain, but we have to recognise that they're somewhat unable to change the sovereign governments to do as they wish. We've seen the same thing with China, of course, as well, with China banning a bunch of products, not just putting a tariff, just totally banning for a number of years, barley, wine, certain beef from certain meatworks, all in an unjustified way, inconsistent with the trade agreement we signed with them. Again, you know, we've got to take the world as it is. There has been a re-emergence of protectionist trends around the world. It's unfortunate, but it shouldn't be something that causes us great alarm, because we've got an amazing country with lots of resources ourselves. It's why I've been pushing for a long time to say that we need to become more independent, we need to become more sovereign, we need to be investing again in our industrial capacities. We should be using our natural resources for our own natural benefit, not just exporting them to the rest of the world for them to use. That should be the logical response to a world in which some countries, big countries like China and the United States, are becoming more protectionist. We can sit back and bemoan that, but that's not particularly what I want to do as a decision maker, as someone can influence things. I prefer to get our hands dirty, as I say, and fix up our own country. We would find then that the costs of these actions aren't so serious, because we're very, very lucky. We've got a lot of resources here to do our own thing. It'd be great to trade with other nations too, but if we can't, we can still be very rich as a country if we just apply ourselves.
1: Senator, if I'm not wrong, this tariff rate is on just certain products instead of every export. Am I correct?
2: Look, it does only apply to certain products that the US has identified. Don't have the list in front of me, but they have exempted a bunch of products from this for their own internal purposes, things like energy and the like. So, we must say that while this is not the ideal outcome for Australia, as I say, it's not the end of the world for us either. Our trade with the United States, for a start, is not overly significant. Most of our trade is with the Asian region. Secondly, the big items we do export to the US, like beef, have been exempt because of the shortage of beef in the US. Even when they were briefly applied, we actually were somewhat advantaged because our competitors, Canada and Mexico, had even higher tariffs applied to their beef. So we haven't had a slowdown in beef exports to the United States. They need our products. We've got a high-quality product. This extra tariff does impose a cost on that trade. Some of that cost will be borne by exporters. A lot of it will be borne by US consumers as well. That's how taxes work. So that's why we don't think they're a sensible thing to do. But it would be better if we had a lower rate than a higher rate, but it's nothing to get overly alarmed about. So we just got to focus on our own country.
1: Senator, in the press release from your office, you questioned the government about why the Australian officials did not appear at the US public hearings in April. Is that correct, Senator?
2: Well, that's the advice I've had. I know the Australian government said estimates they would be making submissions, but the advice I have is they didn't engage in that public process. I think they should have taken all avenues to seek a better deal for Australia. Maybe that wouldn't have made a difference, but it's worth having a crack. And also, I think here that the Trump administration's justification of these tariffs is the provision of forced labour in supply chains. I don't think that's justified when it comes to Australia. But it's also the case that we could do more here too. We seemingly have just reflexively rested back on our anti-slavery regime. But I have raised before, years ago, the fact that there are clearly issues involved with the construction or manufacture of solar panels in China, with strong allegations that slave labour is used in their construction. Australian government, and I've asked them about this, but they've done nothing to stop the flow of such products or even to significantly investigate them. Meanwhile, in the US, and including under the Biden administration, not just the Trump administration, they have banned a number of solar panel manufacturers from the United States on the grounds that slave labour, particularly from the Xinjiang province, is being used.
3: Yeah, you mentioned the government just then, and they could argue that there were other diplomatic channels available. Why do you believe those efforts were not enough?
2: Well, as I said, I recognise the fact they did take those other channels. I just don't know why you wouldn't use every channel. Look, I don't know, I'm not suggesting that you know, maybe it wouldn't have made a difference. Who knows? But I'd prefer in life not to die wondering.
1: Senator, what industries do you think will be hit the hardest by this tariff?
2: Sorry, who will be hit the hardest?
1: Yeah, what industry do you think will be hit hardest? What do you think?
2: Look, as I said, I don't think it's cause for alarm. The majority of our products to the US are agricultural related. Look, we have opportunities, I think, to expand, particularly the higher valued exports in processed food goods to the US. Australian products are highly regarded. We've had a lot of success in recent years with products like grass-fed beef, which are not common in the US. US beef industry tends to be heavily grain-fed. And so we have this, I think, this organic, this clean, green image that resonates well in US markets. Obviously, a tariff on those goods does make it harder to compete and penetrate the US market. It's a hard market to crack, obviously, very competitive, and any particular impulse hurts that. But as I say, I don't expect these tariffs to cause widespread economic harm because we've got such high-quality products. We can find other markets, and for some of those products, US consumers will probably pay the premium just to keep the Australian good because it's such high quality. Now, keep in mind those China bans I mentioned earlier, which are much more punitive than these tariffs, where whole industries were banned. Significant amounts of exports were impacted. Most Australian industries barely missed a beat. Most Australian businesses were able to change and their markets from China to other countries because we have such a good product. I recognised the wine industry was a bit different. They struggled. And so I met with some wine makers recently. They're probably facing a pretty tough time of it. They already have been under the US tariffs to date. Some winemakers are heavily exposed to that US market, and you know, these extra costs make it very difficult for them.
1: Well, it's a relief to hear that it's not a chaotic situation per se for the Australian markets. And you've very obviously called for a clear plan to have these tariffs removed. What is the first thing you believe we should do now?
2: I just think we should engage more, and I recognise the Trade Minister's been to the US a number of times, but as I say, I think the Prime Minister should get over there and have a chat with the President. He's not shy from meeting people. He tends to meet anybody in the Oval Office, and I'm sure he'd meet with the Australian Prime Minister given their relationship. You know, you might have a bit of a testy conversation. That's okay. We're all adults. So we're good friends. We can our relationship can survive some home truths being said. That's what I think. I think it has to come down to the leader. With this administration, with the way Donald Trump operates, it rests on the Prime Minister to get involved with this.
1: Well, to wrap up this interview, Senator, I just want to ask for general people who might not realize how much of a difference is that 2.5 number when comparing 10%, 12.5. Would you mind explaining them to them?
2: Well, it's just a percentage. So I mentioned the situation with winemakers before. So is a pretty famous winemaker in Australia, Casella. They have the kangaroo label. It's very successful in the US market. And so, you know, if you have a bottle of wine for $25, a 10% tariff adds $2.50 to that. A 12.5% tariff is going to add another 75 cents or so, about 60 cents. It would be just over 60 cents to that. And so that's where, I mean, obviously it's not, I'm not saying this is going to cause widespread economic damage, but every bit of the margin does have an impact. And definitely that 10% tariffs had an impact on Casella and their business over the past year. Keep in mind those original tariffs were ruled invalid by the Supreme Court. This 12.5% tariff replaces the 10 that was there. So the 10 that was there was hurting Casella, so obviously 12.5 is going to hurt them too.
1: Well, Senator Matt, thank you so much for your time. It was a blast talking to you. And for those tuning in just now, we have been listening to Senator Matthew Canavan about the difference that 12.5% tariff rate has had on the market. Thank you so much, Senator, for joining us today. You have a great rest of your day.
2: You too. Thanks, mate.
1: Thank you. See ya. Well, if you want to get in on the conversation and give your two cents, make sure to text us on 0488-877-947. That's 0488-877-947. And just a reminder that we also have a social media account on Instagram. That's @TheRateTuesdays front page. You can follow us there for updates, photos with our guests, and much more.
0: There we have it. That was Hardell Singh from the Tuesday front page, alongside of Josh as well from Limo and Joshua, who was also, I believe, co-hosting on the Tuesday front page at the moment. Great interview there from Josh and Hardell Hari Singh on the Tuesday front page with Senator Matt Canavan. 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

Guy Sebastian with his chart-topping song Choir from, when did that one come out? 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It's Run to Paradise, and it's coming your way right now on 94.7 The Pulse, 947thepulse.com, and streaming worldwide on the Community Radio Plus app.

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